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7: The top stories this hour. Military chiefs say an extra £15 billion approved to future-proof the armed forces is woefully short of what's needed to keep Britain safe. Government departments will have to cut 1% from capital budgets to pay for the spending increase, while some road and energy projects are being curtailed. The leader of the Rochdale grooming gang is due to be released this week, but it's emerged he can't be deported. 74-year-old Shabir Ahmed was stripped of his British citizenship when he was convicted in 2012, but he can't be sent back to Pakistan due to provisions in the Immigration Act which bar his removal. Our correspondent Molly Malone reads a statement from the Home Office.
8: On his release, he will be on the sex offenders register for life, ordered to stay away from his victims and banned from contacting any child or young person, as well as facing strict curfews and restriction zones. His every movement will be tracked, forced to wear an electronic tag.
7: The energy price cap is increasing by 13% from today. It amounts to a £221 rise for the average annual household bill in England, Scotland and Wales. Major British retailers have been caught marketing e-scooters for the purpose of commuting. That's despite privately owned ones being banned from public spaces. 10 people were killed in e-scooter collisions last year. To sport now, and Thomas Tuchel doesn't mind England being reliant on captain Harry Kane and Jude Bellingham. They've been the standout players for the three lines so far at the World Cup. Tuchel's team take on DR Congo in the last 32 in Atlanta this afternoon.
9: In a phase of the tournament where we are now, where you dig in, where you relentlessly do what you do, even if it's hard to maybe accelerate the match, it's hard to find clear-cut chances, you rely on your top-quality players in key moments. We have a lot of them.
7: Ronald Koeman has resigned as Netherlands manager following their exit from the World Cup. The Dutch lost on penalties to Morocco in the last 32 yesterday. That's the latest from Sky News. I'm Chris Milligan.

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1: Birds flying high, you know how I feel. 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

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They answer to your beck and call.

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1: Hello, Andy Lake here. You can catch me on Cambridge Radio every Sunday morning between 8 and 10. We play Sunday Scramble, where I scramble up the letters of a well-known Cambridge place and you have to unscramble them. We have reaction from the weekend football. That's Cambridge United, Cambridge City and Histon FC.
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6: From the Sky News Centre at 3, it's understood the man presumed to be the next Prime Minister was left surprised by an almost £5 billion funding gap in defence. An extra £15 billion has been set out to future-proof the armed forces, but it's at the expense of reductions in other areas. Plugging the gap could force Andy Burnham to make tough choices around tax and spend. Here's Defence Secretary Dan Jarvis.
7: I have complete confidence that Andy as Prime Minister will absolutely make sure that we safeguard our national security and that we've got the investment, the resources, the capabilities we need to keep the country safe, to work with our allies.
6: A patient tested negative for Ebola at a hospital in Scotland. A ward of the hospital in Glasgow was said to have been partially closed due to the suspected case. The leader of the Rochdale grooming gang is due to be released this week, but it's emerged he can't be deported. 74-year-old Shabir Ahmed was stripped of his British citizenship when he was convicted in 2012. The energy price cap is increasing by 13% from today. It amounts to a £221 rise for the average annual household bill in England, Scotland and Wales. To sport now, and England hope to reach the last 16 of the World Cup tonight. They face DR Congo in Atlanta. Joe Rawson is there.
8: There's been big upsets already at this World Cup, and DR Congo are looking to cause another against England. Boss Thomas Tuchel says his players can't be overconfident.
9: A physical team, a quick team, a devoted team.
8: But fans here in Atlanta expect them to get the job done.
10: I like the way we started to play attacking football. It's exciting to watch.
8: Goalkeeper Jordan Pickford says he's ready for penalties if required.
11: If it takes 120, if it takes penalties, we're prepared, we've done all the training and we're ready for the game.
8: Kickoff is at 5 p.m.
6: France have eased into the round of 16 of the World Cup with a 3-0 win over Sweden. Norway beats Ivory Coast 2-1 earlier. Mexico and Ecuador have just got underway. That's the latest. I'm Chris Milligan.

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1: Hello, Andy Lake here. You can catch me on Cambridge Radio every Sunday morning between 8 and 10. We play Sunday Scramble, where I scramble up the letters of a well-known Cambridge place and you have to unscramble them. We have reaction from the weekend football. That's Cambridge United, Cambridge City and Histon FC.
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1: 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How the meat on the menu experiment is going at Finboy's on Mill Road. Then we talk about surviving the heat, how local market traders cope during a heatwave. 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
3: From the Sky News Centre at 4, a Labour mayor claims she wasn't told her road projects would be scrapped to fund a £15 billion increase in defence spending. Government departments will also have to shave capital budgets to pay for the major investment plan. On Monday, Prime Minister in waiting, Andy Burnham, pledged to rewire the British state by giving regions greater control. Mayor Claire Ward represents the East Midlands.
4: Really disappointing about the process that has taken place and shows that we do need to rewire this country. And making sacrifices in order to be able to defend our country, whilst also recognising that investment needs to take place into infrastructure.
3: It's emerged the ringleader of the Rochdale grooming gang can't be deported when he's released from prison this week. Dual national Shabir Ahmed was stripped of his British citizenship following his conviction in 2012 for multiple counts of rape and sexual offences against girls. A patient has tested negative for Ebola at a hospital in Scotland. A ward of the hospital in Glasgow was said to have been partially closed due to the suspected case. Millions of women are to be offered an annual review for a common but overlooked health condition. Officials are recommending those with polyendocrine metabolic ovarian syndrome be monitored each year to manage long-term risks. Sport now, and the return to Wimbledon of tennis legend Serena Williams ended in defeat for the seven-time champion against 20-year-old Maya Joint in the first round. Williams saved a match point to force a decider, but the Australian produced a composed performance to progress. She says she couldn't sleep the night before due to her nerves.
5: I mean, she has such an aura, she's such a legend, and this court has so many huge names that have played on it. I've been dreaming about this moment since I was a little kid, so this is pretty crazy.
3: And Ronald Koeman has resigned as Netherlands manager following their exit from the World Cup. The Dutch lost on penalties to Morocco in the last 32 yesterday. That's the latest. I'm Chris Milligan.

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1: 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How the meat on the menu experiment is going at Finboy's on Mill Road. Then we talk about surviving the heat, how local market traders cope during a heatwave. All this along with local food and drink news, social media updates, free food in Cambridge and job vacancies too.
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4: From the Sky News Centre at 5, the energy price cap is increasing by 13% from today. It amounts to a £221 rise for the average annual household bill in England, Scotland and Wales. Gas and electricity costs are forecast to remain high during the winter. It's understood the man presumed to be the next Prime Minister was left surprised by an almost £5 billion funding gap in defence. An extra £15 billion has been set out to future-proof the armed forces. Plugging the gap could force Andy Burnham to make tough choices around tax and spending. Here's Defence Secretary Dan Jarvis.
5: I have complete confidence that Andy as Prime Minister will absolutely make sure that we safeguard our national security and that we've got the investment, the resources, the capabilities we need to keep the country safe, to work with our allies.
4: The leader of the Rochdale grooming gang is due to be released this week, but it's emerged he can't be deported. 74-year-old Shabir Ahmed was stripped of his British citizenship when he was convicted in 2012, but he can't be sent back to Pakistan due to provisions in the Immigration Act which bar his removal. Major British retailers have been caught marketing e-scooters for the purpose of commuting. That's despite privately owned ones being banned from public spaces. Sport now, and England manager Thomas Tuchel admits the pressure is on his team when they face the DR Congo in the last 32 of the World Cup this afternoon. Their African opponents have reached the knockout stages of the tournament for the first time. Tuchel says DR Congo have overachieved and are playing with no fear.
6: A physical team, a quick team, a devoted team, a team that we arrive as favourites, and they can play in the role of an underdog, which suits them very well, of course, and all this is on the table.
4: And the return to Wimbledon of tennis legend Serena Williams ended in defeat. The seven-time champion lost to 20-year-old Maya Joint in the first round. That's the latest. I'm Chris Milligan.

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1: Hello, Andy Lake here. You can catch me on Cambridge Radio every Sunday morning between 8 and 10. We play Sunday Scramble, where I scramble up the letters of a well-known Cambridge place and you have to unscramble them. We have reaction from the weekend football. That's Cambridge United, Cambridge City and Histon FC.
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7: From the Sky News Centre at 6, there's a warning. Today's 13% increase to Ofgem's energy price cap could be financially devastating for families. It amounts to an increase of over £200 in the average annual household bill in England, Scotland and Wales. Simon Francis from the End Fuel Poverty Coalition says it heaps more pressure on already stretched budgets.
8: People are going to be experiencing even higher bills, getting themselves further into debt, becoming more worried about it. And of course, this isn't the fault of people who are in debt itself. It's because of the high prices that we've been paying for our energy. It's because of the profits that have been being made by the energy industry.
7: Well, we're being urged to submit a meter reading today. Andy Burnham faces a near £5 billion funding gap in the defence budget if he becomes the next Prime Minister. Billions of pounds announced yesterday have not been funded yet. Major British retailers have been caught marketing e-scooters for the purpose of commuting. That's despite privately owned ones being banned from public spaces. Patients with a common inherited blood disorder say they're being mistreated when seeking care. UK hospital admissions for sickle cell have risen by 42% in under a decade. NHS England says it's strengthened standards. In sport, England manager Thomas Tuchel admits the pressures on his team when they face DR Congo in the last 32 of the World Cup this afternoon. Their African opponents have reached the knockout stages of the tournament for the first time. Tuchel says DR Congo have overachieved.
9: Physical team, a quick team, a devoted team, a team that we arrive as favourites and they can play in the role of an underdog, which suits them very well, of course, and all this is on the table.
7: Well, the winners face Mexico next after the co-hosts secured a 2-0 victory over Ecuador overnight. And the return to Wimbledon of tennis legend Serena Williams ended in defeat. The 7-time champion lost to 20-year-old Maya Joint in the first round. That's the latest. I'm Cam Hall.
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10: Sunny intervals, light winds. Some sunshine at first, cloud moving in. Staying dry though as we make our way out of Wednesday morning into the afternoon. Cloud continuing to gather. And towards the end of the day, we'll get some more sunshine. May get the odd shower, but that's just a slim chance. Temperatures, they're still fairly high. 25 expected today.
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Tears for Fears, everybody wants to rule the world. Wednesday morning, welcome to Wednesday. It is the 1st of July already. There we go, another month done and dusted, and hello, July. Right, cast your mind back to yesterday. I sent you this question. According to a new study, 3 out of 10 people claiming they want to do this at some point in their life before they will shuffle off. Chris says be on TV. Christopher says see Naples. Or, on a serious note, skydive. Well, some good answers. Rolling through, as always, yesterday. Thank you very much for them. According to a new study, 3 out of 10 people claim they want to do this at some point in their life. On the script in front of me, it says, go to outer space. There you go. Long old trip for you, maybe. We'll get you another question on. We'll get your Wednesday right on track. After In Excess.

In excess, the one thing. Time to grab that notepad. Turn over fresh page. Jot this question down. We're going to need some answers before 7 o'clock this morning. According to a new study, what is the item you're most likely to see dumped at the side of the road by fly tippers? According to a new study, what is the most likely item dumped at the side of the road by fly tippers? 07919 07049. Let you in on the text or WhatsApp. You can email studio at cambridge.radio across the socials this morning. Cambridge Radio UK, Facebook, Instagram. Out at X, Cambridge Radio. You can drop off your answer there. What is the item you are most likely to see dumped at the side of the road by fly tippers? We'll sort you out the answer just before 7. Hello.

0: Don McLean and American Pie. On the way, I think we'll take some Lady Wilson. Features John Mayer, this track. Pretty good one as well. But first, let's see what goes, let's see what gives out on the roads this morning as we get about our business early doors. We'll start off New Market Road, both directions, Chadders Lane. There's some temporary lights in place there. Out at Shepworth, those roadworks are continuing. That means Station Road in both directions is closed between Shepworth Train Station and Meldrith Road. We'll keep an eye on things for you. We'll update that travel again around about 20 to 7 this morning.
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Lainey Wilson, John Mayer, Phone, Keys, Wallet. The perfect day by the seaside includes watching the waves roll in, fish and chips, and a fried donut. A survey has painted a picture of exactly what goes on into a lovely day out by the sea, and it's even better with friends. 67% of us say a hearty coastal meal is the best way to bring everyone together. 45% spend more time with friends and family during the summer holidays. What's your perfect sea outing?

Riley Green, Think As You Drunk. Hang on. I was going to tell you that question, but it just literally disappeared right in front of my eyes. There we go. How you getting on with it? According to a new study, this is the number one. You're most likely to see dumped at the side of the road by fly tippers. What do you think? Answers in before 7, if you please. At 7 o'clock this morning, the Cambridge Breakfast. Julian Clover, Stefan Hill's here at 9:30. Stu N looks after lunchtime from midday. Cambridge Film Show from 2. At 4 o'clock, it's Home with Steffi Callister. 6 o'clock, Queer Cambridge. Into the evening we go. 7, it's Amplify, the brand new local music show, showcasing the best in new talent from in and around Cambridge. At 9 o'clock, the Metal Show with Christine Snyder. 10, you've got Cam Groove with Fen, and we round things off with Pete Butcher's Jazz Today at 11. That's how Cambridge Radio shapes up for this Wednesday. You can find all the details that you need there on the website cambridge.radio.com.

0: Natalie Merchant with Carnival, Supertramp before that, and Give It a Little Bit. On the way, we'll take some Blow Monkeys, but first, let's see what goes, let's see what gives. Out on the roads this morning, as we get about our business early doors, we'll start off Newmarket Road, both directions at Cheddar's Lane. You'll find some temporary lights in place there. Station Road, Shepworth, closed. That's at Shepworth Train Station, and Meldrift Road. Julian will keep an eye on things for you. He'll update that travel again around about 20 past seven this morning.
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Hooters, we danced. You know that question we set just after 6 o'clock this morning? Well, we'll sort you out the answer after this from Rick Springfield here at Cambridge Radio. Don't talk to strangers.

Rick Springfield, don't talk to strangers. According to a new study, what is the number one item that you're most likely to see dumped at the side of the road by fly tippers? Chris has been in touch this morning. Morning, Chris. He says a mattress. That is a fair answer. According to the script that sits in front of me, wherever it's gone, the actual answer we're looking for is a toilet seat. We'll get you another question on. We'll get your Thursday right on track just after 6 a.m. tomorrow morning. A couple more left from me today, then I'll be out your hair. One of those songs comes from Hall & Oakes. Kiss on my list here at Cambridge Radio. Good morning.

John Oakes, Kiss on My List. That'll just about do it for early breakfast for this Wednesday morning. I shall be back in business bright and early tomorrow from 6. In business this morning from 7, you've got the Cambridge Breakfast with Julian Clover.

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5: From the Sky News Centre at 7, energy bills are going up by over £200 a year for millions of households in England, Scotland and Wales. Ofgem's energy price cap has risen by 13% today. Debt charities are warning of further pressure on families already struggling with the cost of living. Tom Goswell from the research and analytics company Cornwall Insight says the regulator has to find a balance.
6: We need to make sure prices are sensible for consumers. After all, electricity and gas are absolutely essential fuels for consumers to use. However, as we've seen over recent years, we also need suppliers to be able to stay in business.
5: Well, we're being reminded to submit a meter reading. Aid workers are warning Venezuela's fragile healthcare system is being pushed to its limits a week after huge back-to-back earthquakes. The number of people known to have been killed is nearing 2,000. It's been revealed Donald Trump made more than $1 billion from cryptocurrency last year. The US president's critics say his policies supporting the industry are a conflict of interest. The Defence Secretary insists a near £5 billion hole in the government's plans to fund the armed forces is the opposite of a hand grenade. Dan Jarvis also wouldn't be drawn on whether Andy Burnham, who's expected to be the next Prime Minister, was told about the funding gap. England fans will be hoping for a more convincing display when they take on DR Congo in the last 32 of the World Cup this afternoon. These supporters in Atlanta want to see more after two wins and a draw in the group stage.
7: I like the way we started playing attacking football. It's exciting to watch, but I think they should be tighter at the back.
8: Congo will sit back again. I think they'll sit deep and they'll make it hard for us.
5: Mexico awaits the winners after the co-hosts beat Ecuador 2-0 overnight. And tennis legend Serena Williams says she relished and missed playing at Wimbledon despite losing on her return. The seven-time champion lost to Australia's Maya Joint in the first round. That's the latest. I'm Cam Hall.
9: Cambridge Radio News, I'm Julian Clover. Addenbrooke's hospital has declared a critical incident in its emergency department because of high demand. At one point, 127 patients were waiting in A&E, with some facing waits of up to 24 hours for admission. A staff email seen by the BBC said 15 ambulances were queuing outside the department. The Trust says people with serious or life-threatening emergencies should still attend and has apologised to patients facing long waits. Cambridgeshire County Council says it will remove any flags attached to lampposts without permission. An increasing number of St George's Cross and Union flags have appeared on lampposts and bridges in parts of the county in recent weeks. One of the people responsible has told the BBC the flags are intended to show support for England during the World Cup and are not meant as a political statement. The council says regardless of the reason, unauthorised items attached to street furniture will be taken down. A prison officer who had a relationship with a convicted murderer has been jailed for 16 months. Rebecca Green, who worked at the top security Whitemore Prison in Cambridgeshire, admitted misconduct in public office. Police say concerns were first raised about the 29-year-old back in 2023. And a supplier to a farm shop in Ellsworth says he's heartbroken the site has been broken into. Frank's Farm hosts a shop, cafe, bakery, butcher and other artisan producers. Axiberad supplies honey to the farm and is planning some beekeeping workshops.
10: It's very early days, but I know Anthony and the crew there are very keen on bees. They do host some hives as well, and I've supplied them with Cambridge honey for a number of years. So I was really, really heartbroken to hear that that they've been broken into, and perhaps watch this space, but there may be some more bee activity, maybe some teaching going on there in the near future.
9: That's the latest. There's more at cambridge.radio.
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9: Wednesday is going to be generally dry and bright with some sunny spells across the region. Light winds freshening a little in the afternoon. Feeling warm with highest temperatures in the southeast of our region. And maximum temperature today of 25 degrees Celsius. Looking ahead to tonight, staying mostly dry and mild with variable amounts of cloud and some clearer spells. Chance of patchy light rain across some northern areas after midnight. Winds freshening a little, a minimum temperature of 14 degrees Celsius.
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9: Good morning. Welcome to Wednesday's Cambridge Breakfast.

Thanks to Brian O'Reilly for the last hour of Early Breakfast. He's back again tomorrow morning at 6 o'clock, and that was the Pretenders back on the Chain Gang on Cambridge Radio at 9 minutes after 7. And a very good morning to you. Welcome to Cambridge Breakfast on Wednesday, the 1st of July. Yes, I know, another month gone. Officially halfway through the year now, I guess, as well. Welcome along. Good to have you around our virtual breakfast table this morning. It's a lovely morning, actually. Another one's quite fresh outside. Temperatures already on the rise, though, currently at 17 degrees Celsius. I've kind of been thrown by my weather forecast, which has been presented to me in a completely different format this morning to what I normally get, even though the information is exactly the same. Thank you, Met Office. We'll keep you up to date with what's happening around city and county, looking through the papers shortly, local and national. Business news after that. Headlines and sport on the half hour, and an odd one out, of course, at 7:45. You can get in touch too, 07919 070 490 on text or on WhatsApp. And we're live across the city and South Cams for Cambridge Breakfast.

0: It's Instinction from Spandau Ballet on Cambridge Radio. A third delivery of scaffolding across the road, in case you're interested. You can't get any hold of any scaffolding. That's clearly where it's all gone to. We shall take a look at the papers now. I haven't got a copy of the Cambridge Independent as yet, so we'll attend to their website when we get there on that one. Starting, though, with Cambridge News, the main story there, police chief slams truly disgraceful conduct of officers. And Simon Medjix has condemned a group's toxic WhatsApp culture. That story is actually also on the front of the Cambridge Independent website. The offences were committed whilst the officer was leading a team at Camborne Police Station. Also featured on the Cambridge Independent website, Hanover Court and Princess Court redevelopments have been approved in Cambridge. 165 homes will include 72 council homes. I think there's a few, not that many, but slightly fewer council homes once the redevelopment has taken place. Hopefully we'll get the Cambridge Independent paper in the next hour or so. Meanwhile, taking a look at the Nationals this morning, the Metro leading on Sir Keir Starmer's warning that road and energy projects in the UK may be disrupted to pay for an increase in defence spending. The Guardian says that his likely successor, Andy Burnham, will have to find almost a third of extra funding to fulfil the outgoing PM's pledge. The same story is on the front of the Times, saying the next Prime Minister may have to either raise taxes or cut spending. That's also the main story in the Telegraph. It's also on the Eye, which says the £5 billion black hole could risk causing friction between the two. Meanwhile, the Express says the cause of the shortfall is due to Labour prioritising benefits spending. The Financial Times has comments from NATO's Secretary-General, who says the EU's $300 billion rearmament drive should convince Donald Trump to support the alliance. The Mirror says Nigel Farage received over £250,000 for working just 12 hours as a brand ambassador for a gold bullion dealer. The Sun has a full cover front page of the England football team ahead of their game with DR Congo with the headline, "We Are the Lions." What are we? That's confused about this. When did we start calling them DR Congo? It's like make them sound like a player. Well, the Star leads with claims that England ace Jude Bellingham has thrown his name into the mix to be the next James Bond. Highly unlikely, but at least it gets another Jude Bellingham story on the front of the Daily Star. On the roads this morning, major routes are doing okay so far. No major issues reported on the M11, A14, A10 or the A428. Newmarket Road, both directions. There are temporary lights at Cheddar's Lane. That's in the area of the supermarket. Hertford Street, temporary lights because of telecoms work. That's between McGrath Avenue and Chesterton Road. Carlisle Road, temporary traffic lights there, both directions between Chesterton Road and Grasmere Gardens. Oxford Road, there are temporary lights. There's roadworks between Windsor Road and Wentworth Road. Campkin Road still with us. Both directions are closed because of gas main work between St Kilda Avenue and Arbury Road. On the trains this morning, there's delays of up to 30 minutes and some cancellations. That's on Great Northern and Thameslink services between Cambridge and Hitchin, and that's due to earlier electrical supply problems. We'll keep you up to date on what's happening on the travel throughout the morning. Updates are coming every 20 minutes. If you've got an update for us, you can message in on 07919 070490, and on the way we've got the business news for you in our Money Minute.
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0: That's new music from Kylie Minogue on Cambridge Radio. It's called Light Up at 7:22. And Mrs. Clover says that the Scaffolders are very chatty this morning. There seems to be more of them. They've been doing very well over the past few days. We won't recognise the house opposite by the time they've finished. Now, we will do this morning's business news. And the average household energy bill is on the way up. And the cost of a rail project could be going off track. Cam Hall is here with the Money Minute.
1: There's finally been some British success at Wimbledon, with Katie Swan beating Irina Camelia Begu to...
0: No. That was the sport. I'm not quite sure where the sport crept in from. We'll have that a little later on, in fact, at half past the hour. But first, and having disappointed us the first time, here's Cam Hall with the Money Minute.
2: The energy price cap is increasing by 13% from today. It amounts to a £221 rise for the average annual household bill in England, Scotland and Wales. Gas and electricity costs are forecast to remain high during the winter. New debt advice figures suggest women are facing growing financial pressures. More than 15,000 people sought advice from the debt charity Step Change in April, most of them women and young adults. MPs are warning a major scheme to boost rail connectivity in Northern England could go over budget. The Public Accounts Committee says there's a clear risk the Northern Powerhouse rail project could exceed its £45 billion funding cap. And experts say younger employees could soon find themselves helping older colleagues keep pace with artificial intelligence. New research from Kingston University suggests younger tech-savvy workers could be key to fixing skills gaps among more senior staff.

Howard Jones, like to get to know you well. Stephen Hill here at 9:30 this morning. Stu Wren will see you across lunchtime. And then at 2, it's the Cambridge Film Show. Details and all of those and more on the website at cambridge.radio. We'll have the headlines and sport here next after Phil Collins and Against All Odds.

0: 7:31 and the top stories from Cambridge Radio. Charities are warning today's increase in energy prices for millions of households in Britain will push more people into debt. The price cap is going up by 13% in response to the war in Iran. It means bills could rise by as much as £221 a year. A three-year-old boy has been pulled from the rubble in Venezuela 6 days after twin earthquakes devastated the capital and its suburbs. Nearly 2,000 people have died and tens of thousands are still missing. The former Home Secretary, Amber Rudd, is going to lead a review into how to make prisons in England and Wales safer. She'll look at gang violence and how to stop drones flying drugs and weapons into jails. Documents in the US reveal President Trump has made more than £1 billion from cryptocurrency deals in the last year. He also made millions from Trump-branded watches and Bibles. Here, Addenbrooke's hospital has declared a critical incident in its emergency department because of high demand. At one point, 127 patients were waiting in A&E, with some facing waits of up to 24 hours for admission. Cambridgeshire County Council says it will remove any flags attached to lampposts without permission. An increasing number of St George Cross and Union flags have appeared on lampposts and bridges in parts of the county in recent weeks. The weather, fine with variable cloud and bright or sunny spells. Maximum temperature of 25 degrees Celsius. Let's turn our attention to sport now, because Cambridge United have re-signed forward Shane Lavery on a one-year deal. The 27-year-old was released by the club earlier this summer following their promotion to League One, but will come back ahead of the new season. Scotty McGeorge hosts From the Terraces on Cambridge Radio. He says while it's likely the Northern Irishman has taken a pay cut, he can still be an important player for the Ewes.
1: It is only a one-year deal. I'm led to believe the contract isn't quite as lucrative as what it was in his first spell with the Ewes, with bonuses there like games played, goals scored. That'll be the incentive for Shane to try and stay fit, score goals when he can, whether that's probably off of the bench more likely than starting. So with only a year deal, you could say it's low risk for the Ewes and hopefully high reward.
0: Now, with news of the World Cup and the rest of the morning sport, here's Colin Besley.
2: Thomas Tuchel doesn't mind England being reliant on captain Harry Kane and Jude Bellingham at the World Cup. They've been the standout players for the three lions so far at the tournament. Tuchel's team take on DR Congo in the last 32 in Atlanta this afternoon.
3: In a phase of the tournament where we are now, where you dig in, where you relentlessly do what you do, even if it's hard to maybe accelerate the match, it's hard to find clear-cut chances, you rely on your top-quality players in key moments. We have a lot of them.
2: One of the tournament favourites, France, were 3-0 winners over Sweden after Norway progressed to the round of 16 as well by getting past Ivory Coast 2-1. Ronald Koeman has resigned as Netherlands manager following their exit from the World Cup. The Dutch lost on penalties to Morocco in the last 32 of the tournament in the early hours of yesterday. Tottenham are due to smash their transfer record after agreeing a deal to sign West Ham midfielder Matheus Fernandes. The fee for the Portugal international is believed to be around £85 million. Coventry manager Frank Lampard says he wants to continue the spirit and togetherness they've built next season. The former Chelsea and England midfielder has signed a new contract until 2029 after leading the team to the championship title. England's cricketers go up against India this evening in the first T20 international. Fast bowlers Jofra Archer and Josh Tung have been rested, with Luke Wood and Saqib Mahmood being brought in for the five-match series opener at Chesterfield Street. Serena Williams was greeted by a standing ovation as she returned to Wimbledon, but 20-year-old Maya Joint took the applause at the end of the night after defeating the seven-time champion. The Australian came through in three sets after Williams had fought back from a set down and saved a match point in the second. Women's defending champion Iga Swiatek made it through to round two, along with men's second seed Alexander Zverev. Brits Katie Swan, Arthur Ferry, Jacob Fernley and Jan Chuinski also progressed. And Tyson Fury will warm up for his proposed all-British heavyweight boxing clash with Anthony Joshua by fighting Poland's Mariusz Wark in Thailand later this month.
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0: Wednesday, 1st of July, Cambridge Breakfast with me, Julian Clover. Good to have you round our virtual breakfast table this morning. A regular round the table was medium. Al, morning to you, Al. That's on the news. Wow. Trump Bibles and removing England flags during a World Cup. Beam me up, Scotty. Yes, it's one of those days, actually, when despite the fact that we're at the height of summer, the news bulletin has everything in. You know, we have what we call a slow news day. And I do have a slow news day story, but I'm kind of saving that for tomorrow because something else popped up news instead. But yes, it's, I don't know. I didn't know Trump did Bibles. I guess it doesn't surprise me. He does take the brand extension thing perhaps a little bit too far at times. Now, something I've been mentioning a couple of times in recent weeks, and there's another one of them today, and this is some free bike marking, which is going on at your local co-op. This particular local co-op is the one at Grantchester Street, and the police are going to be there between 10 and 12 this morning. And if you take your bike along, your bike details will be added to the National Police Approved Database. You can mark and protect your bike with a security marking kit. And of course, if you stick a sticker on it to say, look, we've marked the bike, well, that kind of deters the thieves. And if it does happen to get stolen, it does genuinely increase the chances of you being reunited with it. So free bike marking taking place today at the co-op, Grantchester Street in Cambridge, between 10 in the morning and 12 noon. And there's a couple more which are coming up. One is at the co-op at Adkins Corner on Cherry Hinton Road, and that is on Monday the 27th of July. So it's a bit of a date for the diary, between 4 and 6. And one more at the co-op East of England. I could go into the ownership of the co-op and all that stuff, but I won't right now. But that's at Cambridge North Station, the co-op there. Slightly different logo, which will confuse you, but confuses me. And that one's on Friday, the 28th of August, between 5 and 7. But today, it's Grantchester Street in Cambridge, where there is some bike marking taking place. It is 7:42 now. We'll take a look and see what's happening on road and rail this morning. Pleased to report that the major routes, that is to say the A14, A10, A428, A11, they're all running smoothly so far. Newmarket Road, Cheddar's Lane, so by the supermarket, there's some temporary lights there because of roadworks. Also in Cambridge, Hertford Street, temporary lights in both directions between McGrath Avenue and Chesterton Road. Carlisle Road, both directions between Chesterton Road and Grasmere Garden. I suspect those two might actually be linked. Oxford Road in Cambridge, temporary lights in both directions between Windsor Road and Wentworth Road. And Camkin Road, finally, both directions closed because of gas main work between St Kilda Avenue and Arbury Road. On public transport, delays have reduced on the trains a little bit, but you'll still have a bit of a 10-minute wait. Some cancellations still on Great Northern and Thames Link. That's between Cambridge and Hitchin due to the earlier electrical supply problems. Updates every 20 minutes on Cambridge Radio. We'll give you another one just before the news at 8.
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Whenever I hear that, I'm still reminded of a breakfast cereal ad, possibly from about 20 or 30 years ago. Can't help myself, by the Four Tops on Cambridge Radio. It is 7:47, time for this. Yeah, odd one out time, and it's Germany, Netherlands, Brazil and Argentina. The answer to yesterday was the Netherlands. Germany, Brazil and Argentina have all won the Men's Football World Cup. The Netherlands have reached the finals but have never won it. They won't be reaching the finals this year, neither will Germany. I think Brazil and Argentina, I think they're still in the competition at the moment. Brazil certainly is.

impact of World Cup matches. I wonder where you're planning to watch the game tonight. Are you not watching the game? And if so, are you doing so out of choice, or do circumstances prevent you from doing so? I'll be interested in finding out, actually. 07919 070 490 on text or on WhatsApp, studio@cambridge.radio. So World Cup watching plans for the England game tonight at 5, and also, actually, I don't, it's possible in Cambridge, we have got somebody from the Democratic Republic of Congo. Possible somebody, if you're from the Democratic Republic of Congo and you happen to be listening to the programme, give us a call. Where are you watching the match from? 07919 070490 on text or WhatsApp. Cobalt, Azure, Emerald and Navy are the ones that we're looking for today as part of the Odd One Out. I'll do you some What's Ons and our Cambridge Juice in just a few moments' time after Alison Moyet and Is This Love?

Alison Moyet and Is This Love? We'll do you some Cambridge juice now at 7.53. The Cambridge Corn Exchange tonight. The Musical Box present And Then There Was Phil, a spectacular tribute to the music of Phil Collins and the classic solo years of Genesis. So I guess

that sort of from after Peter Gabriel's departure and some of Phil's solo stuff as well. At 7:30 at Cambridge Corn Exchange, and then there was Phil. At the ADC Theatre, Cambridge Improv Factory continues A Murder Most Unexpected. Every performance completely improvised. So I guess you could possibly go every night this week and see something different. So that's the Cambridge Improv Factory at the ADC. At the Arts Theatre, the Marquis continues its run through until Saturday. And it's a Wednesday, so there's lots of the open mic night sessions around the city going on tonight. If you're up during the day, Frank Bowling, Seeking the Sublime and Warcraft continue at the Fitzwilliam Museum, while Living Water is on at Cambridge University Library, and Kiln Pottery Summer Open Studio continues through until the weekend. And, of course, open studios are starting, I think, this weekend as well. So those are some of the things happening in and around Cambridge today and tonight. We'll head to the news now at 8 from the Sky News Centre with Lover. This is Richard Ashcroft.

Ashcroft, Richard Ashcroft with that Joan Armour Trading sample in there. Lover plays on Cambridge Radio. A14 going eastbound, slow traffic and a lane closed on the exit slip road because of an obstruction on the road. That's eastbound at junction 32, B1049, Histon Interchange. Odd one out this morning. We're looking for the odd one from Cobalt, Azure, Emerald and Navy, as ever. The odd one out and why, please, 07919 070 490. Text or WhatsApp studio at cambridge.radio. We'll go through the answers we've received so far after the latest from the Sky News Centre at 8.

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6: From the Sky News Centre at 8, millions of households across Britain will see their energy bills rise by up to 13% from today. Ofgem's increased its price cap in response to pressure on wholesale costs caused by the conflict in Iran. Charities are warning it will push more families into debt when winter weather sets in. Our correspondent Phoebe Southworth says it will be another headache for whoever's the Chancellor in the autumn.
7: At the top of their intray will be the cost of living crisis and trying to get a handle on energy bills for people across the UK. The question that a lot of people will be asking is, will there be any support for particularly vulnerable households in terms of energy bills in the months to come?
6: A three-year-old boy has been pulled alive from the rubble in Venezuela 6 days after back-to-back earthquakes. Well, the toddler was rescued in La Guaira, which has been the hardest hit by the disaster. Nearly 2,000 people have died and tens of thousands are still missing. Former Home Secretary Amber Rudd is going to lead a review into prison safety in England and Wales. She'll look at gang violence and how to stop drones flying drugs and weapons into jails. Documents in the US reveal President Trump made more than £1 billion from cryptocurrency last year. He also made millions from branded watches and Bibles. England will attempt to reach the last 16 of the World Cup this evening. They take on DR Congo in Atlanta. Goalkeeper Jordan Pickford insists the team are ready for penalties if needed.
8: Knock off football now, anything can happen, and you know, for us as England, we want to win in 90 minutes, but if it takes 120, if it takes penalties, we're prepared, we've done all the training and we're ready for the game.
6: Co-host Mexico awaits the winners. And the return to Wimbledon of tennis legend Serena Williams ended in defeat. The seven-time champion lost to 20-year-old Maya Joint in the first round. That's the latest. I'm Cam Hall.
9: Cambridge Radio News, I'm Julian Clover. Addenbrookes Hospital has declared a critical incident in its emergency department because of high demand. At one point, 127 patients were waiting in A&E, with some facing waits of up to 24 hours for admission. A staff email seen by the BBC said 15 ambulances were queuing outside the department. The Trust says people with serious or life-threatening emergencies should still attend and has apologised to patients facing long waits. Cambridgeshire County Council says it will remove any flags attached to lampposts without permission. An increasing number of St George's Cross and Union flags have appeared on lampposts and bridges in parts of the county in recent weeks. One of the people responsible has told the BBC the flags are intended to show support for England during the World Cup and are not meant as a political statement. The council says, regardless of the reason, unauthorised items attached to street furniture will be taken down. A prison officer who had a relationship with a convicted murderer has been jailed for 16 months. Rebecca Green, who worked at the top security Whitemore prison in Cambridgeshire, admitted misconduct in public office. Police say concerns were first raised about the 29-year-old back in 2023. And a supplier to a farm shop in Ellsworth says he's heartbroken the site has been broken into. Frank's Farm hosts a shop, cafe, bakery, butcher and other artisan producers. Jack Silverad supplies honey to the farm and is planning some beekeeping workshops.
10: it's very early days, but I know Anthony and the crew there are very keen on bees. They do host some hives as well, and I've supplied them with Cambridge honey for a number of years. So I was really, really heartbroken to hear that that they've been broken into, and perhaps watch this space, but there may be some more bee activity, maybe some teaching going on there in the near future.
9: That's the latest. There's more at cambridge.radio.
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9: Generally dry and bright with some sunny spells likely across the region. Light winds freshening a little in the afternoon. Feeling warm with highest temperatures in the southeast. And looking ahead, maximum high of 25 Celsius. Looking ahead to tonight, staying mostly dry and mild overnight with variable amounts of cloud and some clearer spells. Chance of patchy light rain across northern areas after midnight. Winds freshening a little, minimum temperature of 14 degrees Celsius.
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Bruce Springsteen, Girls in Their Summer Clothes on Cambridge Radio. It's a Wednesday morning, 1st of July already. Welcome to Cambridge Breakfast with me, Julian Clover, through until 9.30 when it's Stephen Hill, if he manages to get into the studio. Let's start off here. England are playing tonight at 5 o'clock against the Democratic Republic of Congo. Although I notice, and possibly for the first time, that is often shortened to DR Congo. And as with all countries which put democratic in their title, that's normally a big hint to the fact that they're not. The country's official name is the Democratic Republic of Congo, but the word is very much its official title rather than a widely accepted description of how it's actually governed. You do get elections, and there's been transfers of power, the most recent presidential election being in 2023, when Felix Tshisekedi was re-elected. However, international observers and opposition parties raised serious concerns about the conduct of the election, citing logistical problems, delays, missing polling stations, and allegations of irregularities. Independent democracy indices constantly rank DR Congo as authoritarian or only partly free. Freedom House classifies it as not free. The Economist Intelligence Unit places it amongst the world's authoritarian regimes. Long-standing problems, corruption, weak rule of law, restriction on political opposition and the media, violence and insecurity in the East as well, where armed groups continue to operate. And not really accurate, though, to describe Congo as a one-party dictatorship. Opposition parties exist. You get elections, some political competition. The issue mainly, though, is that observers argue that these democratic institutions do not function fairly or effectively enough for the country to be considered a full democracy. So that's the sort of political... I think we've got problems. That's the opposition tonight for England, DR Congo, or the not very democratic republic thereof. Right, so let's do the odd one out for you, shall we? A reminder of this morning's question. Cobalt, azure, emerald and navy. We need the odd one out and we need to know why as well. And a few answers in already. Medium owl was first with the correct answer. Deborah as well. Morning to you, Deborah. Yeah, spot on with that answer, as is Martin. Yeah, thanks, Martin. Thanks for playing along. And Ian, good to hear from you as well. Says, good day. He's got two answers. The first one is absolutely right. Cobalt is the only one that is a metal, he says, which sounds entirely plausible. Cobalt, azure, emerald and navy. The odd one out. And why? 07919 070 490 on text or on WhatsApp. Also need to know where you're watching the match tonight.

0: Scissor Sisters, Don't Feel Like Dancing on Cambridge Radio. It's 17 after 8 now. We'll take a look through the morning papers to see what's going on. Cambridge Independent publishes its paper edition on a Wednesday. Normally we rely on an electronic copy where I press a button and there it is, but not this morning it seems. So we'll look at the Cambridge Independent website instead. Hanover Court and Princess Court redevelopments have been approved in Cambridge. 165 homes will include 72 council houses. Also on the Cambridge Independent website, a former police officer has been found guilty after embroiling 12 others in toxic WhatsApp culture. The offences were committed while he was leading a team at Camborne Police Station. That story also makes the lead on the front page of the Cambridge News this morning. Police Chief Simon Medjics slams the truly disgraceful conduct of officers. And also, Heatwave, another one on the way, which the Cambridge News is getting excited about. Never know, it had the same publisher as the Daily Express. Now, we will look at what's happening in the national papers now. Start with the Metro, which is leading on Keir Starmer's warning that road and energy projects in the UK may be disrupted to pay for an increase in defence spending. The Guardian says that his successor, Andy Burnham, will have to find almost a third of extra funding to fulfil the outgoing PM's pledge. The same story is on the front of the Times, saying the next Prime Minister may have to either raise taxes or cut spending. And that's also the main story in the Telegraph. Also on the Eye, which says the £5 billion black hole could risk causing friction between the two. Meanwhile, the Express says the cause of the shortfall is due to Labour prioritising benefit spending. The Financial Times has comments from NATO's Secretary General, who says the EU's $300 billion rearmament drive should convince Donald Trump to support the alliance. The Mirror says Nigel Farage received over £250,000 for working just 12 hours, gosh, as a brand ambassador for a gold bullion dealer. Don't see things like that advertised in the paper, do you? The Sun has a full cover front page of the England football team ahead of their game with the Undemocratic Republic of Congo with the headline, "We Are the Lions," while The Star leads with claims that England ace Jude Bellingham has thrown his name into the mix to be the next James Bond. A14 eastbound, slow traffic and the lane closed on the exit slip due to an obstruction on the road. This is at Junction 32, the B1049 Cambridge Road at Histon. Barton Road at Newnham, slow traffic eastbound between M11 Junction 12 and Fen Causeway. Travel time is 10 minutes. A couple of roadworks to pick out, and I noticed there are some new ones on the screen this morning, so let's do those ones, shall we? Hartford Street in Cambridge, temporary lights because of telecoms work. That's both directions, between McGrath Avenue and Chesterton Road. Carlisle Road between Chesterton Road and Grasmere Gardens also has temporary lights as well. Oxford Road, temporary lights in both directions between Windsor Road and Wentworth Road. Wasn't sure where that was, but I know where Wentworth Road is, so I think I possibly can work it out. Campkin Road is still with us. Both directions closed because of gas main work between St Kilda Avenue and Arbury Road. On public transport this morning, delays are back again on Great Northern and Thames Link. Now back up to 30 minutes. Some cancellations between Cambridge and Hitchin due to earlier electrical supply problems. That seems to be going on for a little bit more than we were expecting. Cambridge Radio will keep you up to date on the travel throughout the programme, throughout the day, in fact. If there's an update that you've got for us, you can message us on 07 919 070 490. On the way, we've got new music from Holly Humberston.
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That's Holly Humberston. Her latest, a White Noise, plays on Cambridge Radio. Well, hopefully White Noise doesn't play on Cambridge Radio, else we'd be in trouble. 26 minutes past 8 o'clock and medium hour. I've been asking as to where you're going to be watching the match tonight. 5 o'clock kickoff, which is the times which they're kicking off at. You know, one, I think this is possibly about one of the earliest, because some of them have been at 2 o'clock in the morning, which is... Well, actually, it's not like well past my bedtime. If it goes to penalties, I possibly could see the match while I'm prepping for the show. Anyway, 5 o'clock kickoff for England against the Undemocratic Republic of Congo tonight. Al says he'll be watching the match behind his fingers somewhere in Ely. 3-1. I'm hoping that's 3-1 to England, Al. I'd like to know where you're going to be watching. You might be watching at home. You might be doing your best not to watch. I need to know. 07919 070 490. And for some strange reason, Al has also said that he wants a song from S Club 7. It's Reach. I'm trying to imagine Al doing the actions for this.

0: S Club 7 and Reach at Media Mouse says it's better than Three Lions. It's not been much Three Lions, has there, this World Cup? I haven't heard of it. I'm quite enjoying the ITV titles, though. They're very good. They must have had great fun going along in the van filming all of that. I forget if tonight's match is BBC or ITV. I have to check on that one later. Right, quick reminder of the odd one out before we go to the headlines. The odd one out we are requiring between Cobalt, Azure, Emerald and Navy. The odd one out and why? 07919 070 490 on text or WhatsApp. Cobalt, Azure, Emerald and Navy. At 6 o'clock tonight, it's Queer Cambridge with Lisa and Nim. Amplify follows at 7 with Justin Hatfield. Metal Show with Christine Schneider is at 9. Cam Groove with Fenn at 10. And at 11 o'clock is Jazz Today with Pete Butchers. The details on the website, cambridge.radio. It's now 8:30 and our top stories this morning. Charities are warning today's increase in energy prices for millions of households in Britain will push more people into debt. The price cap is going up by 13% in response to the war in Iran. It means bills could rise by as much as £221 a year. A three-year-old boy has been pulled from the rubble in Venezuela 6 days after twin earthquakes devastated the capital and its suburbs. Nearly 2,000 people have died and tens of thousands are still missing. The former Home Secretary, Amber Rudd, is going to lead a review into how to make prisons in England and Wales safer. She'll look at gang violence and how to stop drones flying drugs and weapons into jails. Documents in the United States reveal President Trump has made more than £1 billion from cryptocurrency deals in the last year. He also made millions from Trump-branded watches and Bibles. Here, Addenbrooke's hospital has declared a critical incident in its emergency department because of high demand. At one point, 127 patients were waiting in A&E, with some facing waits of up to 24 hours for admission. And Cambridgeshire County Council says it will remove any flags attached to lampposts without permission. An increasing number of St George Cross and Union flags have appeared on lampposts and bridges in parts of the county in recent weeks. Now, the weather, fine with variable cloud and bright or sunny spells. A maximum temperature today of 25 degrees Celsius. In sport, Cambridge United have re-signed forward Shane Lavery on a one-year deal. The 27-year-old was released by the club earlier this summer following their promotion to League One, but will come back ahead of the new season. Scotty McGeorge hosts From the Terraces on Cambridge Radio. He says while it's likely the Northern Irishman has taken a pay cut, he can still be an important player for the Ewes.
1: It is only a one-year deal. I'm led to believe the contract isn't quite as lucrative as what it was in his first spell with the Ewes. With bonuses there like games played, goals scored, that'll be the incentive for Shane to try and stay fit, score goals when he can, whether that's probably off of the bench more likely than starting. So with only a year deal, you could say it's low risk for the Ewes and hopefully high reward.
0: Now, with news of the World Cup and the rest of the morning sport, here's Colin Besley.
2: Thomas Tuchel doesn't mind England being reliant on captain Harry Kane and Jude Bellingham at the World Cup. They've been the standout players for the Three Lions so far at the tournament. Tuchel's team take on DR Congo in the last 32 in Atlanta this afternoon.
3: In a phase of the tournament where we are now, where you dig in, where you relentlessly do what you do, even if it's hard to maybe accelerate the match, it's hard to find clear-cut chances, you rely on your top-quality players in key moments. We have a lot of them.
2: One of the tournament favourites, France, were 3-0 winners over Sweden after Norway progressed to the round of 16 as well by getting past Ivory Coast 2-1. Ronald Koeman has resigned as Netherlands manager following their exit from the World Cup. The Dutch lost on penalties to Morocco in the last 32 of the tournament in the early hours of yesterday. Tottenham are due to smash their transfer record after agreeing a deal to sign West Ham midfielder Matheus Fernandes. The fee for the Portugal international is believed to be around £85 million. Coventry manager Frank Lampard says he wants to continue the spirit and togetherness they've built next season. The former Chelsea and England midfielder has signed a new contract until 2029 after leading the team to the championship title. England's cricketers go up against India this evening in the first T20 international. Fast bowlers Jofra Archer and Josh Tung have been rested, with Luke Wood and Saqib Mahmood being brought in for the five-match series opener at Chesterfield Street. Serena Williams was greeted by a standing ovation as she returned to Wimbledon, but 20-year-old Maya Joint took the applause at the end of the night after defeating the seven-time champion. The Australian came through in three sets after Williams had fought back from a set down and saved a match point in the second. Women's defending champion Iga Swiatek made it through to round two, along with men's second seed Alexander Zverev. Brits Katie Swan, Arthur Ferry, Jacob Fernley and Jan Chuinski also progressed. And Tyson Fury will warm up for his proposed all-British heavyweight boxing clash with Anthony Joshua by fighting Poland's Mariusz Wark in Thailand later this month.
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0: Girls Aloud and The Promise. So, the Democratic Republic of Congo, which isn't. And Rob says, DRC. The rule is simple. If a country calls themselves the Democratic X, they aren't. See also DPRK, which turns out to be North Korea, of course, also describing itself as democratic. Yeah, that's one of those... one of those things, isn't it, really? The one I remember, and the way I remember it, sort of, is East Germany. That always used to be the Democratic Republic, which was the least democratic half of Germany. Okay, so England v. The Democratic Republic of Congo, or otherwise, at 5 o'clock tonight. Now, though, it's 19 before nine, and we'll take a look at the roads. Starting off on the A14, slow traffic and a lane closed on the exit slip road. There's an obstruction on the road, it seems, at junction 32, which is Cambridge Road, the B1049, on the Histon interchange. Barton Road, slow traffic eastbound between M11 junction 12 and the Fen Causeway. Travel time is 10 minutes. The A142, southbound around Fordham Abbey. Traffic there is heavier than normal from Landwade Road, that's Fordham Abbey itself, through to A14, junction 37, which is the Newmarket Exning turn. Looking at the trains, still problems on Great Northern and Thames Link. Delay times are down to 10 minutes. There are some cancellations as well. This is between Cambridge and Hitchin and follows earlier electrical supply problems. You're up to date. I will give you more on the travel just before the news at 9 o'clock.
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0: When you hear the start of that song, you think you're just about to get Rickrolled, but no, it's the other one. Whenever you need somebody, from Rick Astley on Cambridge Radio. Our final call then on the odd one out for this morning. Cobalt, Azure, Emerald and Navy. 07919 070 490. We'll give you the answer to that in about 5 minutes from now, ahead of a song and or after a song, and also the entertainment news. Miley Cyrus has inspired a new Barbie doll, and a David Bowie tour is a very David Bowie exhibit is to tour the UK. Chris Milligan is here with the showbiz.
1: Miley Cyrus says it's a dream come true to see her likeness created in a new Barbie doll. The toy is wearing the faux leather look from her Golden Burning Sun music video. Mattel says it celebrates the singer's achievements across pop culture and entertainment, as well as in her advocacy for self-expression. Charlie XCX says she doesn't play up her Indian heritage because it doesn't come naturally to her. The singer was raised in Essex by a Scottish dad and Indian mum. But she's told Nikki Reardon's podcast she always felt she didn't belong to either side of her family as a mixed person. She references her heritage in the song SS26. Dwayne Johnson says the film

0: Dundee in November and will include costumes from the singer's Ziggy Stardust period, as well as sketches and an acoustic guitar. It will then move to Blackpool next June before taking in other locations, including Durham, Hull and Bristol.
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Crush from Jennifer Page on Cambridge Radio. Our Medium House says, if I lived in the Democratic Republic of Congo, I'd be happy to vote for whoever they told me to and for as many times as they liked as well. You may not get the say in the matter if that's where you lived. Now to the odd one out, and we'll resolve that for this morning. Cobalt, Azure, Emerald and Navy. Cobalt, Azure, Emerald and Navy. Looking for the odd one out. And why? And it was first. We've got quite a few right answers on this. And start off with, oh, it was Al as well. Is the odd one out Emerald? It's a nice little island and not blue, he says. Deborah also has the right answer. Emerald must be the odd one out as it's green. The others are shades of blue. Martin says, morning, Julian. I'll go for Emerald as it's a green colour. Think Emerald Isle. The others are blue. And Ian says, good day. Emerald is the odd one out as it's the green colour, a green colour. The others are all shades of blue. Alternatively, he says, Cobalt is the odd one out as it's the only one that's a metal. I think that's all of the answers. Yeah, well done to all of you, even if you didn't message in today. Cobalt, Azure and Navy, all shades of blue. Emerald is a shade of green. We will do...

another odd one out for you at the same time tomorrow. We'll do the news next, though, with the latest from the Sky News Centre. And that's after Glenn Frey and the Heat Is On, playing on Cambridge Radio.

Glenn Frey, and the heat is on A14, slow traffic and a lane closed on the exit slip road due to an obstruction. This is eastbound at junction 32, the B1049 Histon interchange. Barton Road, eastbound, slow traffic there between M11 junction 12 and the Fen Causeway. You've got a travel time of 10 minutes. And Fordham Road, going southbound, traffic is heavier than normal. Looks like we've got queues of about a mile and a half there at the moment. This is southbound from Landwade Road at Fordham Abbey to A14, junction 37 at Newmarket. If there's anything on the roads we're not talking about, and if it's safe and legal, message us on 07919 070 490, text or WhatsApp, and we will include that in our next update, which is 9:20. Next, we'll have the latest from the Sky News Centre.

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6: From the Sky News Centre at 9, gas and electricity bills are going up across Britain from today as Ofgem's energy price cap rises by 13%. The average household will pay up to £221 more over a year. Ministers say investing in renewables and home insulation will eventually bring costs down. But green energy expert and Labour donor Dale Vince says support isn't focusing on the most vulnerable.
7: While 5 million people live in energy poverty, for example, the government are giving money to people that can afford to buy a new car to go electric and £8,000 to buy a heat pump, which would put their bills up. And it's increasingly looking like net zero is for people with money. It's not for people that are struggling.
6: The UN is warning the number of deaths caused by two earthquakes in Venezuela could reach 10,000 as bodies continue to be pulled from the rubble. Nearly 2,000 people are already known to be dead. Hundreds of buildings collapsed in the disaster, with the state of the Guaira among the worst hit regions. Our correspondent Martha Kellner, who's there, says rescue efforts have been relentless.
8: Lots of people digging, and every so often one of them will hold their hands in a fist, and that is shorthand here now for silence. It means that someone there believes they may have heard noises from within the wreckage, that there may be someone alive in there.
6: Concerns have been raised over how the government will fill a near £5 billion black hole following a funding pledge for the armed forces. The long-awaited defence plan was unveiled by Sir Keir Starmer yesterday, but will likely need answering by prospective Prime Minister Andy Burnham. It's been revealed Donald Trump made more than £1 billion from cryptocurrency last year. He also earned millions more from real estate and Trump-branded merchandise. Major British retailers have been caught marketing e-scooters for the purpose of commuting. That's despite privately owned ones being banned from public spaces. And co-host Mexico are into the last 16 of the World Cup after a 2-0 victory over Ecuador. They'll face either England or DR Congo, who play later in Atlanta. That's the latest. I'm Cam Hall.
9: Cambridge Radio News, I'm Julian Clover. Cambridgeshire County Council says it will remove any flags attached to lampposts without permission. An increasing number of St George's Cross and Union flags have appeared on lampposts and bridges in parts of the county in recent weeks. One of the people responsible, Charlie Barker, has put up around 150 in Cambridge. He's told BBC Radio Cambridgeshire the flags are intended to show support for England during the World Cup and are not meant as a political statement.
10: The flag now is tied somehow to racism, but the thing is, it's really not, like, I can assure everyone listening, it's not the case. Like, I don't want anybody to feel unwelcome by an England flag. It's made up from, like, all different people from different backgrounds.
9: The council says regardless of the reason, unauthorised items attached to street furniture will be taken down. Addenbrookes Hospital has declared a critical incident in its emergency department because of high demand. At one point, 127 patients were waiting in A&E, with some facing waits of up to 24 hours for admission. A staff email seen by the BBC said 15 ambulances were queuing outside the department. The Trust says people with serious or life-threatening emergencies should still attend and has apologised to patients facing long waits. And a supplier to a farm shop in Ellsworth says he's heartbroken the site has been broken into. Frank's Farm hosts a shop, cafe, bakery, butcher and other artisan producers. Jack Silberad supplies honey to the farm and is planning some beekeeping workshops.
11: It's very early days, but I know Anthony and the crew there are very keen on bees. They do host some hives as well, and I've supplied them with Cambridge honey for a number of years. So I was really, really heartbroken to hear that that they've been broken into, and perhaps watch this space, but there may be some more bee activity, maybe some teaching going on there in the near future.
9: That's the latest. There's more at cambridge.radio.
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9: Generally dry and bright with some sunny spells likely across the region. Light winds freshening a little in the afternoon, feeling warm with highest temperatures in the southeast, maximums of 25 degrees Celsius. Looking ahead to tonight, staying mostly dry and mild with variable amounts of cloud and some clearer spells. Chance of patchy light rain across northern areas after midnight. Winds freshening a little and minimums of 14 Celsius.
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0: as the Thompson Twins and Sister of Mercy. Cambridge Radio, Cambridge Breakfast on Wednesday morning, 1st of July already. Good to have you around our virtual breakfast table this morning. I was taken in the news, taken by the news, and the item about British retailers who have been caught selling e-scooters for commuting, despite warnings from police and coroners that they're illegal and put riders at risk of serious injury or death. Brands such as Currys, Argos and Halfords, as well as online giant Amazon, used marketing pitches about urban riding, getting to work on time and long-distance commutes to sell the electric vehicles. Now, under the current law, privately owned e-scooters and hoverboards are banned from public spaces such as roads, cycle lanes and pavements, and can only be legally used on private land. But government figures show that up to 950,000 e-scooters are now to be believed to be privately owned across England alone. 10 people were killed and more than 1,000 were injured in e-scooter collisions last year. Trials of rentals have been taking place in some areas, including Cambridge. And Tanya Braun is from the public safety group Living Streets.
1: If people are using e-scooters outside of those trials on public land, those riders can face fines or penalty points on their driving licence and also potentially have that e-scooter seized by police.
0: Please, I guess I know that Cambridgeshire Police have done some sort of crackdown, some work on reducing the number of such e-scooter riders, but you still see them around. The government, by the way, says it's looking at the trials for future regulation. Trial in Cambridge has been going on for, I would say, a good 5 years or so now. It's one of these ones you feel it just keeps getting extended. 12 minutes past nine now, and this is Hot House Flowers, and I Can See Clearly Now.

0: Hate That I Made I Love You, Ariana Grande on Cambridge Radio. I'm going to have to take a quick look at the front page of the Cambridge Independent. Now it's appeared. Cambridge South opens at last, ready to serve 1.8 million passengers a year. Is the picture story there. And a light rail back on the table and essential for growth. Mayor says it could be paid for by borrowing and attracting investments. That's the Cambridge Independent, which was a little bit late in getting in this morning. 21 after 9 now, and we'll take a look and see what's happening on the travel for final time, for me at least. A14 eastbound, slow traffic and a lane closed on the exit slip due to an obstruction on the road. This is eastbound at Junction 32, Histon Interchange. A142, Fordham Road, traffic heavier than normal there. Southbound from Landwade Road at Fordham Abbey through to A14, Junction 37 at Newmarket. We did have queues of about an hour and a half at one point on there. Other than that, I think you're good to go this morning. And Stefan, who's finally made it in, will give you an update on the travel in an hour's time. Next, we've got music from Ringo Starr playing on Cambridge Radio.
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0: That's Supergrass and All Right. We'll be up short by a couple of minutes. Stefan, get ready. So that's it from me for this morning. If you missed anything of the programme, you want to rewind on things, then you can do so on the website at cambridge.radio. And there's the on-demand section top right where you'll find this programme and other ones as well. That's it, though. Back with you tomorrow morning at 7 o'clock for another Cambridge Breakfast. Enjoy the football. Coming up at 12 noon is Stu Wren, but first of all, it's Stefan Hill.
1: Thank you very much, Julian, and a very good morning.

0: Los Lobos with La Bamba. Puts your mind of being on holiday in Benidorm, that one, doesn't it? Love me a bit of Spanish guitar. And I am back, baby, of course.
1: I'm back, baby.
0: Indeed. Who was that at the door? Well, it's me. You're listening to Cambridge Radio with me, Stefan Hill, on this Wednesday, the 1st of July. And I am the type of man who keeps a spur sausage in his pencil case in case he has to tame a poodle. I'm going to be with you up until noon with all of your local and national headlines, your traffic and travel updates at 20 past the hour. I'll have a rundown on what's going on in and around Cambridge over the next week or so. I'll have you one to watch for this week. And we'll be playing Beat the Intro, so do stick around for that. So, whether you're driving along the road wondering what that man is doing crawling along the pavement, whether you're out and about with your nose to the ground like a truffle hog seeking out a Danish, or maybe you're just at home wondering what on earth a truffle hog really is, all the best music, as always, here on Cambridge Radio, starting off with The Real Thing.

0: the real thing with You to Me or Everything. Lovely little song there, isn't it? Get your lighters in the air. As I say, I am back, baby. Bigger and better than ever. Bigger because I've been bulking up on his peak cabbage. And all the better for seeing you. Thank you very much to Julian and Sue Merchant for sitting in for me on Monday. I had a touch of the heat stroke, I might say. You know, you've got to drink your water. Is the official line of Cambridge Radio. You've got to drink your water to keep yourself nice and hydrated. Speaking of hydrated, when I was driving into the studio this morning, there was a man, and it was a terrible, terrible marker of the 21st century, and he was on his phone whilst he was watering his lovely basket full of pansies. They looked like which was, you know, fabulous flower, and he's watering this basket whilst he's on his phone, and he's looking at his phone, but because he's looking at his phone whilst he's doing it, the hose is spraying water directly to the side of the basket, which, you know, is water wastage. And I thought we were in a bit of a crisis of water at the moment, to be quite honest, and a hose pipe ban. Nobody told that guy, though, clearly, this morning. So if you're listening in, be careful, because I did spot you. Now then, we're going to have a little bit of Oliver Cheatham just after this.
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Oliver Cheatham with Get Down on Saturday Night. Bit of a funky one. It's a curious thing that I've always wondered about, you know, us radio disc jockeys. I have a tendency maybe to just talk about the weekend all the time. You know, you live for the weekend, don't you, at the moment? And when I first came to Cambridge, I was, with some people from the university. And at the university, they all celebrate the weekend on a Wednesday. So I sort of, you know, I came out of the gate too hot, clearly. I was sort of saying, you know, are we going to go out this Saturday? We're going to have a, you know, hit the town like a bunch of lads. And I was met with a, oh, darling, don't you know the weekend is not on a Saturday? It's on a Wednesday. You know, oh, darling, you're so last year. And of course, in London, the weekend begins on Thursday evening because everybody goes home, don't they? Nobody works in London on a Friday. Well, it's very, very wonderful to have your company this morning, and I do love to hear from you. So do text or WhatsApp us at 07919 070490 or email us studio@cambridge.radio. If you just want to say hello, or if you've got a particular music suggestion for the morning, maybe you've got something that makes your Wednesday feel like a Saturday night. Well, I'll tell you what song definitely pumps me up for the day. It's a little bit of Mr. Blue Sky.

Mr. Blue Sky, the Electric Light Orchestra, always makes me feel that a little bit happier in the morning. Now then, I don't know if anybody's been following the football. I certainly have been struggling to follow the football, given that it's been knocking my two favourite programmes off television, Coronation Street and Question Time. That'll give you an idea of the broad church of my loves in life. But I've been doing my best to follow it a little bit more this year compared to usual, because of course we've got this sweepstake going on at Cambridge Radio, and I am pleased to say that some of my teams are doing better than previously thought. Canada, they are into the playoffs against Morocco, so I'm very excited to see how they do. Paraguay, they're in the playoffs against France. I mean, no prizes for guessing who's going to win that one. Though, you know, Paraguay might pull it out of the bag and win me a... Well, I think they're just going to win me, you know, a bit of kudos and a bit of credit at Cambridge Radio. I'm not sure we've actually put a bet on, to be quite honest. And sadly, my other teams did not make it through the rounds. But of course, Gavin Richards, he's doing well for himself. I mean, Ghana, we drew with Ghana, didn't we, England, a couple of nights ago. So Gavin Richards, he'll be rubbing his legs in delight at that one, which isn't a phrase, I must say. But he will be very, very pleased, I'm sure, with that one. Now then, we're going to have a little bit of Etta James to brighten up your morning now.

Etta James with I Just Want to Make Love to You. I'd like to, you know, issue a formal apology to Gavin Richards there. Because I'm reliably informed by Google's AI overview that rubbing your legs in delight is not a phrase. And it's actually said to me, when you see an insect like a horsefly rubbing its legs together, it looks like it's feeling delighted. However, it's actually a vital grooming ritual to clean dirt off its sensory receptors. So unless Gavin Richard is a housefly, I think I might have got that quite wrong, to be honest. It's still to come in the show at 10 with Julian. We've got news of another Cambridge United re-signing, and of course we'll be playing Beat the Intro very, very shortly.

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1: 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How the meat on the menu experiment is going at Finboy's on Mill Road. Then we talk about surviving the heat, how local market traders cope during a heatwave. 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
3: From the Sky News Centre at 10 and some breaking news. Two police officers who responded to Henry Novak's murder in Southampton last December are being investigated for potential gross misconduct. The Independent Office for Police Conduct says its investigation has entered a new phase. The student was handcuffed as he lay dying after his killer lied about being racially abused. The watchdog says it will look at whether race or religion influenced the officers' decisions. There's a warning. Today's 13% increase to Ofgem's energy price cap could be financially devastating for families. It amounts to an increase of over £200 in the average annual household bill in England, Scotland and Wales. Tom Goswell from analytics company Cornwall Insight says the regulator Ofgem has to find a balance.
4: We need to make sure prices are sensible for consumers. After all, electricity and gas are absolutely essential fuels for consumers to use. However, as we've seen over recent years, we also need suppliers to be able to stay in business.
3: A three-year-old boy has been found alive in rubble in Venezuela after two devastating back-to-back earthquakes almost a week ago. Tens of thousands of people are still missing. New guidance says women with PMOS should be given yearly checkups. The health regulator says it would help with earlier diagnosis and better care. Thomas Tuchel believes scars of previous setbacks will help England in their quest for World Cup glory. His side take on DR Congo this evening for a place in the last 16. These Congolese fans in Atlanta think they can cause an upset.
5: Failure is not an option.
6: We are going to win. England is going back home. They're going to drink their tea.
7: England is a big competition for us, but I think we can do it.
8: We're the Congo. We're the best team of Africa. We don't care about nobody.
3: And Victor Willis, the lead singer of The Village People, has died at the age of 74. He was the policeman in their hit YMCA. That's the latest. I'm Cam Hall.
9: Cambridge Radio News, I'm Julian Clover. Flags put on lampposts without permission will be taken down. That's the warning coming from the County Council, as one man says he has put up more than 150 in recent weeks. He says it's mainly for the football, but the council is warning they have to come down for health and safety reasons. These people are in Chesterton, where a lot were erected.
10: Yeah, I spot them when I come to work. I think it's nice to see flags flying, but then all of a sudden they just disappear.
11: To be fair, if they were up just for the World Cup, I wouldn't care.
12: I absolutely did spot them, and I spotted that someone had put a sign saying "Love beats hate" on them as well.
9: Addon Brookes Hospital has declared a critical incident in its emergency department because of high demand. At one point, 127 patients were waiting in A&E, with some facing waits of up to 24 hours for admission. A staff email seen by the BBC said 15 ambulances were queuing outside the department. The Trust says people with serious or life-threatening emergencies should still attend and has apologised to patients facing long waits. Sport now, and Cambridge United have re-signed striker Ghassan Ahadmi on a season-long loan from Charlton Athletic. The 25-year-old scored 13 goals in 33 appearances during his previous spell at the Abbey in the 2023-24 season, before moving to Charlton, spending last season on loan at Stevenage. Head coach Neil Harris says the striker is exactly the type of number nine he wanted to strengthen United's attack ahead of the new season. And thanks to BBC Radio Cambridgeshire for our audio today.
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9: Generally dry and bright, with some sunny spells likely across the region. Light winds freshening a little in the afternoon. Feeling warm, the highest temperatures in the southeast, maximums of 25 degrees Celsius. Looking ahead to tonight, staying mostly dry and mild with variable amounts of cloud and some clearer spells. Chance of patchy light rain across some northern areas after midnight. Winds freshening a little, minimums of 14 Celsius.
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No, you're not at your school disco. You're listening to Cambridge Radio with a bit of the Village People and YMCA. For Victor Willis, in memory of him. And you know what? It is actually a fabulous song, isn't it? It's unironically a very, very good song. Well, it's just gone 8 minutes past 10 on Wednesday, the 1st of July. You're listening to Cambridge Radio with me, Stefan Hill. Still to come on the show, I'm going to have Beat the Intro for you, a rundown on what's on in and around Cambridge over the next week or so. I'll have your traffic and travel updates at 20 past the hour, and your one to watch for this week, and of course, all the best music.

0: Katrina and the Waves with Walking on Sunshine. Not that we're really walking on sunshine today in Cambridge. Grey clouds all over the place. But I tell you what will brighten up your day on this Wednesday morning. It's playing a little game of...
1: Beat the intro!
0: Sorry, I'm joined in the studio by my pet crow, Gareth. Gareth, you need to stop using that reverberated filter. It really doesn't help you with your PR. Now, if you've not played Beat the Intro before, what I'm going to do is I'm going to play you a very short clip of a song, and you've got to guess which song it is. So here is your Beat the Intro for today. If you think you know what that is... 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I'll give you one more listen. If you think you know what that is, do tell me and we'll reveal all later on in the show. Now, keeping on the theme of walking, here's a bit of Nancy Sinatra.

Nancy Sinatra with "These Boots Are Made for Walking". And if you're not walking today and you're instead driving around the city, then I'll have your traffic and travel updates very shortly, just after a little bit of Holly Humberstone.

0: Holly Humberston with Cruel World. Shall we see if the traffic and travel is a cruel world out there? Now, hitting up my traffic and travel DMs, as always, is that Sneaky Pete, the Caxton Gibbet roundabout, Ermine Street South. In both directions, we've got speed restrictions of 40 miles per hour due to long-term roadworks around the Caxton Gibbet roundabout, the saucy minx. We've, of course, got problems on Newmarket Road with temporary traffic lights due to roadworks around there in both directions at Cheddar's Lane. Cheesy. We've got temporary traffic lights due to roadworks on High Street in both directions from Wilburton Road to Church Lane. My sincere apologies. We've got temporary traffic lights due to roadworks on Oxford Road in both directions between Windsor Road and Wentworth Road. And Campkin Road in both directions is closed due to gas main work between St Kilda Avenue and Arbury Road. So I'll keep you up to date on all of your traffic and travel if there's any changes between now and our next bulletin at 20 past 11. We'll have a little bit of Gloria Gaynor for you just after this.
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Gloria Gaynor with I Will Survive. And in order to survive here on Cambridge Radio, I must issue an apology to the Caxton Gibbet Roundabout. I've been ordered by the Caxton Gibbet Roundabout's lawyers to retract my statement about it being a sneaky Pete. She's actually a very well-respected member of the community, and it's entirely on me. The word sneaky Pete is in my head a lot at the moment because it's the nickname for my dog Lottie. We call her Sneaky Pete, and we call the little kitten, Olive, Sneakier Pete, because the other day she did a backflip off my 93-year-old grandma's head. A little bit of take that for you now, specifically for Rebecca.

Take That and Lulu with Relight My Fire. And my mother is in her absolute element at the moment. She's very, very excited because, of course, Take That are on tour at the moment. So she's very delighted because she's going to see them very, very shortly. She's so, so pleased as she's picking out her outfit at the moment in the hope that Gary Barlow might see her. Now then, we have been playing Beat the Intro so far this morning, and I'm going to give you another little listen. If you think you know what that is, text or WhatsApp us 07919 070 490 or email us studio@cambridge.radio. We have had an email in thus far from Elizabeth who has asked, is it something by Take That? Sadly not, no. I'll give you one more listen and we'll reveal all later on in the show. Now this next song from The Police, listen to him sit on the piano at the beginning.

Adele with Chasing Pavements. So a lovely little song there. Now, I hope you're having a wonderful start to the morning. It is just gone 36 minutes past 10 on this Wednesday, the 1st of July. I can't quite believe that we're in July, to be quite honest. It doesn't feel like 2 minutes ago since we were sitting here in January worrying about all those snowstorms. And now we're worried about all these horrendous heat waves that just seem to be warming us up all the time. Though, of course, my grandma loves to remind me that, we had one hot summer in 1986. So, that's completely comparable, Grandma. And I'm sure that the scientists can get behind you on that one. Now, we have been playing Beat the Intro this morning. I'm going to give you one final listen for anybody who, you know, you might have turned your coffee machine on when you were supposed to be listening to it, or you might have left the room or not been concentrating. Of course, you wouldn't want to say that you didn't catch Beat the Intro today. So here's your final listen to your Beat the Intro today. If you think you know what that is, do text or WhatsApp us 07919 070 490 or email us studio@cambridge.radio with the answer. I've just been emailed in, actually. It was 1976 that you all had a very hot summer. My sincere apologies. It was a little bit of comedic license I was using there. If you think you know what that beat the intro is, do get in touch with us. I'll give you one final listen. And you'll have till the end of the next song and the very short ad break to tell me.

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6: It is Wednesday, the 1st of July. It's just coming up 42 minutes past 10. And of course, you're listening to Cambridge Radio. Sadly not with Gavin Richards, absolute legend, but with me, Stefan Hill. Now, we've been playing Beat the Intro so far this morning, and I can reveal to you that Emma has got the correct answer, Rob has got the correct answer, and Phil has got the correct answer this morning. And the correct answer to our Beat the Intro today is, of course, Billy Joel with Piano Man. Sadly, our version doesn't actually include the part of the intro that I played, but I can assure you that the official version of the song includes that little piano flourish at the beginning.

That's Billy Joel with Piano Man. And that was our Beat the Intro this morning. Now, do you know what? I'm having a terrible morning, clearly, because first, I accidentally slander the Caxton Gibbet roundabout. And next, I've clearly upset the entirety of East Anglia with my usage of that version of Piano Man. I can tell you something. If you listen to it, the official version definitely has the piano flourish at the beginning. But you know what? I'm going to double down. You should know either way. But you know what? To apologise, I'll treat you with a little bit of Dolly Parton.

Dolly Parton and Here You Come Again. Still to come in the show, I'll have a rundown on what's on in and around Cambridge over the next week or so. Your local and national headlines up at 11, and of course your traffic and travel updates at 20 past 11.

That's Olivia Dean with It Isn't Perfect, But It Might Be, and it's an easy, breezy song, that one, for you on this Wednesday, the 1st of July. I hope you're having a wonderful start to the morning. Up at 11 with Julian, we've got news of another Cambridge United re-signing, so do stick around for that. And of course, still to come in the show, I'll have your one to watch for this week, which is a fabulous, fabulous song this week, if I do say so myself. But first, a little bit of LaBelle with Lady Marmalade.

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1: 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How the meat on the menu experiment is going at Finboy's on Mill Road. Then we talk about surviving the heat, how local market traders cope during a heatwave. All this along with local food and drink news, social media updates, free food in Cambridge and job vacancies too.
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3: From the Sky News Centre at 11, two Hampshire police officers involved in the Henry Novak case are being investigated by the police watchdog for potential gross misconduct. Body cam footage shows the 18-year-old was handcuffed as he lay dying, despite telling officers he'd been stabbed. Millions of people are facing higher energy costs from today as Ofgem raises its price cap by 13%. Households in Britain will pay up to £221 more per year. Ministers say investing in renewables will eventually bring costs down, but green energy expert and Labour donor Dale Vince says support isn't focusing on the most vulnerable.
4: While 5 million people live in energy poverty, for example, the government are giving money to people that can afford to buy a new car to go electric and £8,000 to buy a heat pump, which would put their bills up. And it's increasingly looking like net zero is for people with money. It's not for people that are struggling.
3: The family of a 3-year-old boy who was injured after allegedly being thrown into a crocodile enclosure in Cambridgeshire have thanked the keepers who rescued him. They say he faces a long road to recovery. Village People frontman Victor Willis has died. He was 74. Matt Steele has more. It's fun to stay at the
5: Performing dressed as a police officer, Willis co-wrote and was the lead singer on their huge hit YMCA. It spent 3 weeks at number one in the UK, sold millions of copies around the world and created a dance routine known to generations. Willis left the group in the 1980s and became locked in legal battles over song royalties, but he did appear with his bandmates at Donald Trump's inauguration last year.
3: England's manager says his side prepared for their opponents to make their lives difficult in their first knockout match at the World Cup. DR Congo await in Atlanta this evening. And UK house prices rose 2.2% over the past year, but Nationwide says the figures remain largely unchanged in June. That's the latest. I'm Cam Hall.
6: Cambridge Radio News, I'm Julian Clover. Flags put on lampposts without permission will be taken down. That's the warning coming from the County Council, as one man says he has put up more than 150 in recent weeks. He says it's mainly for the football that the council is warning they have to come down for health and safety reasons. These people are in Chesterton, where a lot were erected.
7: Yeah, I spot them when I come to work. I think it's nice to see flags flying, but then all of a sudden they just disappear.
8: To be fair, if they were up just for the World Cup, I wouldn't care.
9: I absolutely did spot them, and I spotted that someone had put a sign saying "Love beats hate" on them as well.
6: Haddon Brookes Hospital has declared a critical incident in its emergency department because of high demand. At one point, 127 patients were waiting in A&E, with some facing waits of up to 24 hours for admission. A staff email seen by the BBC said 15 ambulances were queuing outside the department. The Trust says people with serious or life-threatening emergencies should still attend and has apologised to patients facing long waits. Sport now, and Cambridge United have re-signed striker Ghassan Ahadmi on a season-long loan from Charlton Athletic. The 25-year-old scored 13 goals in 33 appearances during his previous spell at the Abbey in the 2023-24 season, before moving to Charlton, spending last season on loan at Stevenage. Head coach Neil Harris says the striker is exactly the type of number nine he wanted to strengthen United's attack ahead of the new season. And thanks to BBC Radio Cambridgeshire for our audio today.
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6: Generally dry and bright, with some sunny spells likely across the region. Light winds freshening a little in the afternoon. Feeling warm, the highest temperatures in the southeast, maximums of 25 degrees Celsius. Looking ahead to tonight, staying mostly dry and mild with variable amounts of cloud and some clearer spells. Chance of patchy light rain across some northern areas after midnight. Winds freshening a little, minimums of 14 Celsius.
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How many key changes does a song need? It's Beyonce with Love on Top on this Wednesday, the 1st of July. And it's just coming up at 9 minutes past 11. I hope you're having a wonderful, wonderful start to the morning. I certainly am in your company. We've got some fabulous, fabulous tunes over the next hour or so here on Cambridge Radio. And still to come, we'll also have your Want to Watch, a rundown on what's on in and around Cambridge over the next week or so. I will have a rundown on your week or so, sorry. I will also have, of course, your traffic and travel updates at 20 past the hour. So do stay tuned, of course, for great music and a great conversation.

It's Kim Wilde with You Keep Me Hanging On. Now then, if you've listened to the show before, you know what time it is as a result of this music. It's time to take a little voyage through the veins of time. To float through the air of seconds and minutes and hours and days and years. There's 525,600 of them in the year. We'll have a look at what happened on this day in history. In 1838, Charles Darwin released his theory of evolution. He declared that human beings could have been descended from primates rather than through religious creation. 1842, a new law was passed which banned anyone from using a child under the age of 16 as a chimney sweep. Someone tell Dick Van Dyke. 1912, the Copyright Act came into force. 1918, the pop-up toaster was unveiled by its inventor, Charles Stripes. I thought it'd be invented by a man called Mr. Toaster. John Toaster? 1922, the world's first shopping centre opened in the United States of America. 1937, the 999 telephone emergency number came into operation. Be careful shouting that one around a German person. They'll just think you're saying no. 1941, the first ever TV commercial was shown in the USA. It was for a wristwatch. Very appropriate given the fact that we're going back in time. 1948, the first Oxfam shop opened in Oxford. 1967, the BBC Two began broadcasting in colour. Life must have been so difficult when everybody was living in black and white. 1977, in the UK, Virginia Wade became the ladies' single champion at Wimbledon and remains the last British player to win a singles title there. Is that true? Not a ladies' singles. I feel like Andy Murray exists. I'm not sure. This feels like that's maybe not true. Win a singles title there for women, maybe. 1997, Hong Kong was handed back to China after 99 years as a British colony. 2005, a jar said to contain the heir of Brad Pitt and Angelina Jolie went up for sale for £293 on eBay. The heir of Brad Pitt and Angelina Jolie? Spelled A-I-R. They've not just got a very small child. 2006, £1 billion had been bet on the World Cup, making it the biggest betting event in history. That was before the Cambridge Radio sweepstake. 2008, scientists said that Mars could support life. 2011, the check guarantee card became obsolete in the UK. A terrible, terrible day, of course. In 2013, David Moyes started his first day as manager of Man United. He signed a six-year deal with the club and took over from Sir Alex Ferguson. He did not last 6 years. He didn't even last one. 2015, Cecil the Lion was shot in Zimbabwe by an American dentist. I've always known that dentists have got something about them. For legal reasons, that's a joke. I don't want the dentist coming after me. And 2020, Russian President Vladimir... Oh, we can't end on this one. Russian President Vladimir Putin won a referendum which allows him longer terms in office for presidents in Russia. Oh, dear. That's a charming one to end on, isn't it? Well, that's it for our voyage through time. Join us next week for another one. Bit of Taylor Swift for you now with Cruel Summer.

0: quick look now at your traffic and travel. We've got problems on Ermine Street South in both directions at the Caxton Gibbet roundabout with speed restrictions of 40 miles per hour around there. We've got temporary traffic lights due to roadworks on Newmarket Road in both directions at Cheddar's Lane. High Street, we've got problems in both directions from Wilburton Road to Church Lane, and we've got problems as well on Campkin Road around Arbury Road and St Kilda's Avenue. Now, if there's no changes, then that should be all from your traffic and travel this morning. But if there's any major incidents, I shall let you know. We're going to have a little bit of Rhythm Is a Dancer just after this.
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2: 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We play Sunday Scramble, where I scramble up the letters of a well-known Cambridge place and you have to unscramble them. We have reaction from the weekend.
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2: 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We play Sunday Scramble, where I scramble up the letters of a well-known Cambridge place and you have to unscramble them. We have reaction from the weekend.
0: Sorry about that. There's clearly gremlins in the studio today. Bit of Eric Clapton for you now with Bad Love. I promise you, I'll get you Rhythm as a Dancer very, very shortly. Shoo, shoo, shoo. Sorry, just shooing out those gremlins.

It's Eric Clapton with Bad Love. Now, I was watching The Exorcist yesterday evening. So I'm wondering, is that what's causing the problems in the studio? There'll be pea soup all over the walls soon. Very strange. Or maybe it's that crow that I played earlier on. My crow. What did I say his name was? Gareth? My crow Gareth has been haunting the studios, maybe pretending to be Andy Lake. He does great impressions, my crow, and he just pretends to be Andy Lake. So, you know, it's Andy Lake here and all that. But of course, as promised, we'll give you a little bit of rhythm as a dancer now, and I'll put all incense around the studio with the hopes that nothing like that will happen again.

It's Snap with Rhythm is a Dancer, and I've just about, I think, managed to clear away all those gremlins from the studio this morning. Now then, it is time for our one to watch for this week, and our one to watch for this week comes from the fabulous Ollie Bruce with Cafe on the Corner. Now, Ollie started playing guitar at the end of 2022 after undergoing many years of torment with his mental health. Music's provided Ollie with tranquility, but also an outlet with a direction for the future. His music effortlessly floats between indie and pop rock, where Ollie is never afraid to experiment. With his unique ability to create distinctive melodies and striking lyrics, 2026 has been a fabulous year so far for Ollie, with many gigs at fabulous venues, including the Portland Arms and Cambridge Radio's very own Strawberry Fair stage. Ollie's latest track is Cafe on the Corner, and is our one to watch for this week. And Ollie is going to join our very own Justine Hatfield for Amplify this Wednesday, which is today, if you've not been checking your calendars, at 7 p.m. and on demand at cambridge.radio. So our one to watch for this week is the wonderful Ollie Bruce with Cafe on the Corner.

It's Ollie Bruce with Cafe on the Corner. Now, I have got to the bottom of what's been going wrong in the studio today, because as I was walking over to the fridge to get a bottle of water, I had speed restrictions upon me of 40 miles per hour, and it got me thinking, maybe it's all this insulting I've been doing of the Caxton Gibbet roundabout. It's been playing tricks on me as a result of this. Now then, from Cafe on the Corner to On the Beach with Chris Rea.

0: Chris Rea with On the Beach. Always reminds me of Sade's Smooth Operator, that song. Because it's smooth, it's suave, and it's fabulous. Now then, it is time. See all those lovely sounds in the background? They're being sung live by Julian Clover. And if you've listened before, you know what this music means. It means it's time to have a look at what's on in Cambridge over the next week or so. We've got Murder Most Unexpected, the final evening to watch this at the ADC Theatre. Murder But Who Done It? It's an Agatha Christie style mystery, but it's made up entirely on the spot. You can catch that at the ADC Theatre. At the Cambridge Biomedical Campus, we've got How the Arts Shape Experiences of Care, Connection and Wellbeing. That's from Tuesday to Thursday this week. On Friday, we've got the premiere of Susanna Self's New Gloria. That's at West Road Concert Hall. It's going to be paired with some Handel. The composer, I should say. So get along to the West Road Concert Hall if you like a little bit of classical music. We've got the People's Emergency Briefing. That's on this Saturday, July the 4th at Clay Farm Library. A free public screening of the People's Emergency Briefing. We've got Cambridge Open Studios running from Saturday to Sunday the 26th of July, so starting this weekend. A thriving community of around 500 artists, craftspeople and designer makers who are working throughout Cambridgeshire, and they're going to be opening up their studios to you. More about that on cambridge.radio. Got to go to the What's On page. We've got the Cambridge Comedy Garden at Parker's Peace, one of the biggest events in Cambridge's summer calendar, returning next month, with 5 days of top stand-up comedy on at Parker's Peace. Jack D, Ross Noble, Chris McCausland, Sarah Pascoe. We've got some fabulous, fabulous comedians coming there. That's Wednesday, July the 8th until Sunday the 12th of July. Absolutely fabulous stuff. So whatever you enjoy getting up to, there should be something for you in and around Cambridge over the next week or so. Now then, we'll have a little bit of Rod Stewart for you just after this.
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0: And it's a lovely floaty tune, that one, isn't it? 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

Clearly there was a bit of pollen in the air when Janet Jackson recorded that one. It's When I Think of You. Take an antihistamine. And we've got a fabulous day of radio still to come on Cambridge Radio today. Up at 12, we've got Stu Wren of Cambridge Radio fame giving you music and chat across the lunchtime. We've got the Cambridge Film Show up from 2 until 3, looking over the latest filmic

It's Simple Minds with Don't You Close Brackets Forget About Me, and it's a fabulous song. You know, strumming along in the studio there, of course, with my fingers and my pencils. Now then, I'm just going to give you one final look at our traffic and travel, because there have been a couple of little updates. The A14 eastbound, there's a lane blocked on exit slip road due to a broken down vehicle. That's on junction 32, that's around the Histon interchange, but traffic seems to be coping reasonably well with it around there. And of course, I've got to treat the Caxton Gibbet roundabout with the respect that it deserves and tell you that the speed restrictions are 40 miles per hour around there. Well, it's been an absolute pleasure to have your company this morning. Thank you very much to everybody who played along with Beat the Intro. As always, an oldie but a goldie to finish. It's maybe wishful thinking. It's the Beatles with Here Comes the Sun. Have a lovely rest of your day.

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7: From the Sky News Centre at midday, two of the police officers who responded to the attack on Henry Novak in Southampton last year are being investigated for gross misconduct. The 18-year-old was detained as he lay dying after his killer falsely accused him of racism. The Independent Office for Police Conduct says it'll examine whether race or religion influenced how they treated him and Vikram Digwa. Our correspondent Barnaby Papadopoulos explains what the watchdog will look at.
8: Potential failures to recognise that Henry Novak needed urgent medical attention, potential failure to act immediately after he was stabbed, and the decision to handcuff him whilst he was on the ground.
7: Hampshire Police says it's cooperating. The Defence Secretary has revealed he has had assurances that Andy Burnham would invest in defence should he become the new Prime Minister. Sir Keir Starmer has been accused of leaving his successor with a £5 billion black hole in the defence investment plan. Dan Jarvis says historic amounts of money is being put into the armed forces to keep us safe.
9: It's entirely routine that in major committals of resource, some of the money will be allocated in the context of the next budget or the next spending review. It means that we are now spending historically high levels on defence.
7: The average British household faces a more than £200 increase in their energy bill from today. Customers on variable tariffs are being urged to submit meter readings after Ofgem raised its price cap by 13%. Village People frontman Victor Willis has died at the age of 74. He dressed as a policeman in the band's hit YMCA. Thomas Tuchel believes scars of previous setbacks will help England in their quest for World Cup glory. His side take on DR Congo this evening in their first knockout round. And three-time Commonwealth Games gold medalist Duncan Scott has started the Scottish leg of the King's Baton Relay. A scaled-back version of the event gets underway in Glasgow later this month. That's the latest. I'm Cam Hall.
10: Cambridge Radio News, I'm Julian Clover. Flags put on lampposts without permission will be taken down. That's the warning coming from the County Council, as one man says he has put up more than 150 in recent weeks. He says it's mainly for the football, but the council is warning they have to come down for health and safety reasons. These people are in Chesterton, where a lot were erected.
11: Yeah, I spot them when I come to work. I think it's nice to see flags flying, but then all of a sudden they just disappear.
12: To be fair, if they were up just for the World Cup, I wouldn't care.
13: I absolutely did spot them, and I spotted that someone had put a sign saying "Love beats hate" on them as well.
10: Addenbrookes Books Hospital has declared a critical incident in its emergency department because of high demand. At one point, 127 patients were waiting in A&E, with some facing waits of up to 24 hours for admission. A staff email seen by the BBC said 15 ambulances were queuing outside the department. The Trust says people with serious or life-threatening emergencies should still attend and has apologised to patients facing long waits. Sport Now and Cambridge United have re-signed striker Ghassan Ahadmi on a season-long loan from Charlton Athletic. The 25-year-old scored 13 goals in 33 appearances during his previous spell at the Abbey in the 2023-24 season before moving to Charlton, spending last season on loan at Stevenage. Head coach Neil Harris says the striker is exactly the type of number nine he wanted to strengthen United's attack ahead of the new season. And thanks to BBC Radio Cambridgeshire for our audio today.
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10: Generally dry and bright, with some sunny spells likely across the region. Light winds freshening a little in the afternoon. Feeling warm, the highest temperatures in the southeast, maximums of 25 degrees Celsius. Looking ahead to tonight, staying mostly dry and mild with variable amounts of cloud and some clearer spells. Chance of patchy light rain across some northern areas after midnight. Winds freshening a little, minimums of 14 Celsius.
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Hello, good afternoon, salutations, welcome. It is Wednesday, the 1st of July. I know, we're in July already. What on earth is going on? This is Cambridge Radio. My name is Stu Wren, and this is the Lunchtime Show. How are you doing? Have you recovered from the heat? I know it's still a little bit on the heavy side, but hopefully you've had a good weekend, that you've managed to kind of get through the massive heat wave, and you're starting to cool down a little bit. But be warned, because they're kind of warning us already that it's going to come back. Did you have a good weekend though? I have to say the heat got to me so much that on Sunday I couldn't even pull myself off the sofa, mainly also because the Grand Prix was on, but I just felt so heavy and so kind of, but I'm feeling a little bit better now. Thank you very much for asking. Big thanks to Stefan for the past couple of hours. He'll be back again tomorrow. But between now and 2 o'clock, it's you, me, some great music on this hump day and some bits and pieces. I like, for example, a brand new Line 'Em Up. And can I just say, today's Line 'Em Up is 101. So this is the 101st Line 'Em Up that I've actually done since doing the show. Can you believe that? I know. We've done so many. And there's still loads and loads of songs that I can choose. So anyway, that's coming up very, very soon. Three songs, one topic. Today is International Reggae Day. And I didn't need an excuse at all to play you some cracking reggae songs. So we've got three reggae songs coming up a little bit later on. The ones just after one come from 1967 and 1990. We got the Watsons, and I'll have a calm down at the end of the show. How's that all sound? Does it sound okay? We have a Soul Starter, which I've just played, which is the OJs and Love Train. And let's keep that vibe with a bit of 80s dance from Inner City.

Liberty X may have made it a huge hit, but that's the original. That is Mantronics and Got to Have Your Love. And before that, Inner City and Good Life. And speaking of Good Life, we lost a legend, didn't we, this week in Penelope Keith. So I doff my cap in her direction. She was absolutely hilarious in the Good Life. Right, let's not get too morbid. It is time for the 101st line 'em up. I think you're going to get this one. This is a very, very easy one. I thought I'd make it nice and easy for you guys this week, because I have been a little bit cruel with a couple of them, particularly last week's ones. So this song comes from the year 2000. Huge, huge, huge hit. And if you haven't played this before, it's really simple. I give you lines to a very famous song. I give you four lines altogether, and you guess the song. Okay, two lines this hour, two lines in the next hour. So the first line to this song is, I crossed the deserts for mile. I've crossed the deserts for miles. Okay, I'll give you line two very, very soon. Now, this is a new hit from an absolute legend, and she is joined by another legend. This is Chaka Khan and Snoop Dogg.

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Cambridge Radio, it's the lunchtime show on a Wednesday with me, Stu Wren. It is July the 1st. Oh, what? Almost Christmas. Anyway, that was Keith Urban and Heart Like a Hometown. Right, I've given you the first line to this afternoon's lineup. Let me give you the second line, which is Swam Water for Time. Swam Water for Time. Okay, I'll give you lines 2 and 3 in the second hour. So you're just going to have to hang on, aren't you? I know, I'm cruel. Right, let's have some music, shall we, from the 90s. And this is M People.

Cooler Shaker and Hush before that, One Night in Heaven, and that was MP Paul. Still to come, we got three songs, one topic. Today is International Reggae Day, so we're celebrating that particular day with three cracking reggae songs. Any excuse, that's what I say, to play reggae, and I'll play it because it's great. And any excuse to play this as well from Squeaks.

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2: 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You can catch me on Cambridge Radio every Sunday morning between 8 and 10. We play Sunday Scramble, where I scramble up the letters of a well-known Cambridge place and you have to unscramble them. We have reaction from the weekend football. 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

Cambridge Radio, it's the lunchtime show on a Wednesday with me, Stu Wren, and that, of course, is Bob Marley and the Wailers and Could You Be Loved, the first of our three songs, one topic, because today is International Reggae Day, and I could have quite easily have just played you three Bob Marley songs, because obviously he is the king of reggae, but I haven't, because I've gone for this from Desmond Dekker and the Aces.

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5: From the Sky News Centre at 1, the Defence Secretary says he's had assurance Andy Burnham will find the money needed to invest in the military. Yesterday, it was revealed a £4.7 billion funding gap will be left to the next Prime Minister to fill. Mr Burnham's expected to succeed Sir Keir Starmer, who says the row is faux outrage. But Tory leader Kemi Badenoch says the government should already have found the money.
6: The Strategic Defence Review was published last year. It should have been in the last budget, not the next budget. The plan has unravelled. It is a total dereliction of duty.
5: Two police officers are under investigation for potential gross misconduct over how they dealt with the stabbing of a student in Southampton moments before his death. 18-year-old Henry Novak had been falsely accused of racism by his murderer Vikram Digwa and was detained as he lay dying. The family of a 3-year-old boy who was injured after ending up in a crocodile enclosure in Cambridgeshire have called the ordeal an extremely challenging time. He's in a stable condition. The Halifax brand is being scrapped. Owner Lloyds is converting all the building society's accounts into its name, adding customers don't have to do anything. It'll end 173 years of the West Yorkshire firm appearing on the high street. England's World Cup campaign reaches the knockout stages later. Ahead of tonight's game with DR Congo, Dear England playwright James Graham has penned a love letter to the nation as part of the National Conversation Initiative. Actor Sir Ian McKellen voices it.
7: They say our spirit is broken, yet how we laugh and how we love. We know who we are at our best when we are together. Don't let them tell you otherwise.
5: And British tennis player Dan Evans's career has come to an end with defeat alongside Henry Searle in the men's doubles at Wimbledon. The 36-year-old retires after 2 decades in the sport. That's the latest. I'm Cam.
8: Cambridge Radio News, I'm Julian Clover. Flags put on lampposts without permission will be taken down. That's the warning coming from the County Council, as one man says he has put up more than 150 in recent weeks. He says it's mainly for the football, but the council is warning they have to come down for health and safety reasons. These people are in Chesterton, where a lot were erected.
9: Yeah, I spot them when I come to work. I think it's nice to see flags flying, but then all of a sudden they just disappear.
10: To be fair, if they were up just for the World Cup, I wouldn't care.
11: I absolutely did spot them, and I spotted that someone had put a sign saying "Love beats hate" on them as well.
8: Addon Brookes Hospital has declared a critical incident in its emergency department because of high demand. At one point, 127 patients were waiting in A&E, with some facing waits of up to 24 hours for admission. A staff email seen by the BBC said 15 ambulances were queuing outside the department. The Trust says people with serious or life-threatening emergencies should still attend and has apologised to patients facing long waits. Sport Now and Cambridge United have re-signed striker Ghassan Ahadmi on a season-long loan from Charlton Athletic. The 25-year-old scored 13 goals in 33 appearances during his previous spell at the Abbey in the 2023-24 season before moving to Charlton, spending last season on loan at Stevenage. Head coach Neil Harris says the striker is exactly the type of number nine he wanted to strengthen United's attack ahead of the new season. And thanks to BBC Radio Cambridgeshire for our audio today.
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8: Generally dry and bright, with some sunny spells likely across the region. Light winds freshening a little in the afternoon. Feeling warm, the highest temperatures in the southeast, maximums of 25 degrees Celsius. Looking ahead to tonight, staying mostly dry and mild with variable amounts of cloud and some clearer spells. Chance of patchy light rain across some northern areas after midnight. Winds freshening a little, minimums of 14 Celsius.
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Cambridge Radio, it's the lunchtime show on a Wednesday with me, Stu Wren. Welcome along to hour two. It's good to have your company. And that was number one this very day in 1990. It is New Order and World in Motion. And before that, the Tremolos and Silence is Golden. Hopefully not on this show. And that was number one this very day in 1967. So don't forget, this afternoon, excitement, we have the England match in the World Cup. That's kicking off this afternoon about 5 o'clock, so good luck to them. And how on earth are they going to face other teams after the performance that they've given? So hopefully this afternoon they're going to really do it. Right, time now for the What's-Ons. This is an opportunity to tell you about some things that are happening in around our fabulous city over the next couple of days. Not a massive amount happening, but enough to keep you going. So we're going to kick off first and foremost at the Arts Theatre, as we always do. And this week they have The Marquesse. Noel Coward's witty romantic comedy gets a vibrant 1930s twist. This is a sparkling and sophisticated tale of old secrets, impulsive passions and eternal youth, starring BAFTA winner Juliette Aubrey and Simon Shepherd. It's on at the Arts Theatre until Saturday. 7:30 performances every night from now right the way through till Saturday, with matinees tomorrow and Saturday at 2:30. And tickets for that start from £22. Over at the Corn Exchange this evening is And Then There Was Phil. It's celebrating the most impactful artist and performer of our time, Phil Collins, showcasing Genesis's incredible prog rock repartee, including some of the band's early hits such as Follow You, Follow Me, and the classic tracks from A Trick in the Tale, Wind and Wuthering, and Then There Were Three, and the Duke albums. So if you want to hear early Phil Collins when he was in Genesis, then There Was Phil is at the Corn Exchange tonight, 7:30. Tickets for that are from £33. Let's have a look at what is happening over at the Junction. Nope, nothing's happening over the Junction for the next couple of days, which seems a bit strange. To me it does anyway. So that will be coming up tomorrow, but we do have a little bit of a special exhibition that's happening at Modo, which is in Sydney Street, from today. Beneath the Surface, David Hockney's Swimming Pools. It's a major summer exhibition celebrating the life and work of the late, great David Hockney through his iconic swimming pool images, while exploring the enduring question of perception, perspective, I can never say that, and ways of seeing that defined his career. I'm a huge fan, and I was really sad to hear of his passing, having seen a massive exhibition last year in France. But this is a chance to see some of his finest work. It starts at the Modo in Sydney Street from today, and that's Beneath the Surface, David Hockney Swimming Pools. Tomorrow night, we have Celebrating Nat King Cole with the Downed for the Count Swing Orchestra at West Road Concert Hall. Enjoy timeless classics such as Mona Lisa, Let's Face the Music and Dance, and L-O-V-E, brought back to life by the instrumentalists and vocalists of the sensational Down for the Count Swing Orchestra, one of the few UK jazz ensembles to feature a string section. They're performing tomorrow night at 7:30 at the West Road Concert Hall, and tickets for that are £16. There you go. I will do the weekend What's Ons tomorrow, but whatever you're doing, have a fabulous time. Let's get some new music, shall we? This is a new one from a guy called Billy Lockett, and it is called Things Are Looking Up.

That's Billy Lockett, and things are looking up. Okay, time now to give you a bit of a recap to this afternoon's line up. So the lines I've given you to already have been, I've crossed the deserts for miles, swam water for time. And the third line is searching places to find. Searching places to find. I'm going to give you a couple of songs, and then I'll give you the fourth and final line. And literally, once you get it, it'll only take you a minute to guess what the song is. Hey, that's a cue for a song. Isn't that right? Take that. It only takes

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0: And at 10, Dave Price brings the dance floor to your door in Club Beats.
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That's a cracker of a song, that is. That's Supertramp and Dreamer, and before that, Nina Simone and Ain't Got No, I Got Life. Right, time to give you the fourth line to this afternoon's lineup, which is A Piece of Something to Call Mine, I'm Coming. A Piece of Something to Call Mine, I'm Coming. Okay, I'm going to give you, the next, I would say, 3 minutes and 41 seconds to work out what the song is. While you're doing that, these are the vapors.

The vapors and turning Japanese. Right, let me give you all of the clues and the answer to this afternoon's line them up. So, I've crossed the deserts for miles, swam water for time, searched places to find a piece of something to call mine. I'm coming. Have you got it? It's this massive hit and one of their best from All Saints.

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1: Hello, Andy Lake here. You can catch me on Cambridge Radio every Sunday morning between 8 and 10. We play Sunday Scramble, where I scramble up the letters of a well-known Cambridge place and you have to unscramble them. We have reaction from the weekend football. That's Cambridge United, Cambridge City and Histon FC.
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She's quite good, isn't she? That's Chapel Roan and the Subway. Time now to calm down. This is the part of the show in which I kind of invite you to just relax for a little bit and put your feet up and enjoy the ambience of a really chilled song. And today, it comes from Tom Adele.

That is Tom Odell and Don't Let Me Go, your calm down for this afternoon. Well, that's it. It's time for me to go. Thank you very much for tuning in this afternoon. Hey, guess what? I'm going to be back again tomorrow at midday.

day with more of the same, except different songs. So hopefully you'll join me then. Coming up at the top of the hour, it's the film show. So stick around for that. If you want to know what to go and see in your local cinema over the next couple of weeks or couple of days, or maybe you just want to go now and go to the cinema and not even bother listening to the show. No, I advise you to listen to the show. That's coming up at 2 o'clock. So in the meantime, whatever you're doing, please look after yourself. Please be safe, and I'll see you tomorrow. Goodbye.

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6: From the Sky News Centre at 2, the Defence Secretary says he's absolutely assured Andy Burnham will stump up the cash for increased armed forces spending. Dan Jarvis has been speaking about a £4.7 billion funding gap in yesterday's investment plan. The Conservative leaders accused Sir Keir Starmer of a dereliction of duty. But the outgoing Prime Minister says the Tories also left decisions about funding for the next budget when they were in power.
7: Let's drop the faux outrage, focus on what matters, the biggest sustained increase for 40 years, the biggest increase for 45 years, providing what is needed to keep the country safe.
6: Two police officers are facing a gross misconduct investigation over the treatment of a murder victim in Southampton. 18-year-old Henry Novak was stabbed to death after a night out, but he died wearing handcuffs after his attacker falsely accused him of racism.
8: You've been stabbed? Whereabouts? I don't think you have, mate.
6: The IOPC watchdog says it's investigating potential failures by officers. The Halifax name is going to disappear from high streets. Its owner says it'll scrap the 173-year-old banking brand, with all branches and accounts rebranded to Lloyds. Village People frontman Victor Willis has died. He was 74. The band says he'd had a short but aggressive illness. Serena Williams' Wimbledon comeback may be short-lived. It's emerged the seven-time champion hurt her knee during her losing return to singles action last night, which could end her hopes of playing doubles with sister Venus. Maya Joint beat Serena on centre court yesterday.
9: I don't think I was that free, but I got a good start, which was helpful, and I think I tensed up a little bit when I got close to winning. But yeah, I think I played my best tennis when I needed to.
6: And organisers of Eurovision have confirmed Canada will take part in next year's edition of the Song Contest. It's the first new country to join since Australia in 2015. That's the latest. I'm Matt.
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10: Hello there, and welcome to another edition of the Cambridge Film Show, broadcasting right here on Cambridge Radio across the city and South Cambridgeshire. Due to Strawberry Fair's return, we missed a show, so we have almost a month's worth of releases to catch up on. Will quantity mean quality? Let's see over the next hour, shall we? It does also mean that we have had to save a big release for the next show, so Toy Story 5 will be opening our July. Here in the studio, there is a relaxed and sort of fireside chat vibe today to match the scorching weather outside. We share hosting duties between me, Emma Marchant, Matthew Taylor.
11: Hello.
10: And Mark Walsh.
12: Hello.
10: And what is on our agenda today? We have the arrival on the big screen of He-Man, Skeletor and the gang in Masters of the Universe, and also of YouTube horror sensation Backrooms. Louis Woodall continues his hot streak in Tuna, and the Wayans brothers have dusted off the franchise, the Scary Movie franchise, for the first time in 13 years to go back to where their success started. We've also selected two streamers to cover. Netflix's latest attempt at a rom-com, with Brett Goldstein directing himself and J-Lo in Office Romance, and Amazon's pitch black comedy Over Your Dead Body. But let's start in cinemas with the big release of last week, and it's the age-old question of, are we alone in the universe? Maybe Disclosure Day will tell us.
13: What did you steal?
14: Secrets. The data they paid me to protect.
13: Are they people?
10: It's no hyperbole to say that Steven Spielberg, why not if I get his name right, can be considered our greatest living director. From Jaws and E.T. to Schindler's List and Saving Private Ryan, few filmmakers have shaped modern cinema quite so completely. And now, at the ripe old age of 79, he returns with his 35th feature-length film, Disclosure Day. Boasting a cast that reads like an award season wish list, Emily Blunt, Josh O'Connor, Coleman Domingo and Colin Firth, to name, I mean, there are some other names in there as well. Disclosure Day sort of blends science fiction, political thriller and old-fashioned adventure into one sort of grand mystery. When evidence emerges that humanity might not be quite as alone in the universe as we thought, governments and scientists and some ordinary citizens are forced to confront a reality that could change everything. Mark, I'll come to you first. I felt that this sort of arrived without... We're living in a time, I think, where films get so much fanfare before they land. So many, you know, so much press to it, all this kind of thing. This, to me, felt like a fairly soft open in a way, much less flashy than, let's say, The Devil Wears Prada 2, Emily Blunt's last film. But is this because we can just rely on Spielberg to deliver the big opening weekend?
11: I think to a sense, yes. I think also I got a sense from the marketing that the film wanted to try and keep some of its secrets close to its chest, which is great because you don't want to walk into a film and feel like you've seen the whole thing in the trailer. Unfortunately, probably the last trailer that came out did give away quite a lot. So it held a hand for as long as it could and then kind of went, actually, we're not convinced people are coming to this. Here's a load of cool stuff that you should watch in the film.
10: You're right, because I didn't see that trailer myself, actually, so I was really pleasantly... I was quite in the dark when I went in there.
11: Yes. I mean, whether that made a difference in the grand scheme of things or not, I don't know. What's come out, I think, in the discourse online subsequently is that there's a kind of generational divide. Those people of, shall we say, the vintage of those three of us in the studio. I think we span a certain amount of ages, but you know, we are all of a generation where we would have grown up on Spielberg. And those people who are younger than us, who did, you know, Spielberg is not a formative influence in their filmmaking in the same way as us. You know, when I was growing up, it was Raiders of the Lost Ark. That was the first film I ever saw at school on video. We had a special day when they brought it in on a big TV in the hall. Jaws was one of the first horror films I ever saw. All of those
10: the first
11: moments.
10: Film I ever saw by myself in the cinema was E.T. and I still remember the weeping.
11: I am sure
10: he's weeping at the age of 9.
11: I am sure in the 14 years I've been doing this show we must have at some point discussed the fact that my family maintain I cried my eyes out watching E.T. and I will have none of it. But these are all formative experiences, and also probably the film which we watched most on video, having taped off the TV when we were kids, Close Encounters. And that is the real touch point for this. It is, you know, that evolution. You know, that was the way in which we saw these things in the late 20th century. This is now how we see these things in the 21st century. It's wonderful to have new Spielberg on the screen. It's slightly less wonderful to have the script from David Koepp that he's been saddled with to try to bring. And I kind of get what they're trying to do here, because what they're trying to do is all these conspiracy theories which we've had, you know, Roswell and all the various other things, imagine that they are in some sense real. So this is the universal theory of how all these things actually make a bit of sense. And I don't think it's spoiling too much to actually say that, particularly because the last trailer gave a whole load of it away anyway. But the ways in which it tries to make sense of that aren't always convincing. And no amount of Spielbergian magic sprinkled over the top is going to hide deficiencies in logic or the propulsion of the script. I was thinking of a couple of other Spielberg films when I watched this. One was Minority Report, because when I saw people talking about this, they talked about this sense of constant movement and propulsion, this energy that the film has got. Whereas I feel that Minority Report has that, and this doesn't quite to the same extent. Not for me, anyway. The other weird comparison, which I completely get, is The Post, the Tom Hanks, Meryl Streep film.
10: About the true life newspaper story.
11: Yes, because when it comes to the actual sense of the disclosure of this information, which is the purpose of the film, it seems to go very much into that similar kind of world of the way in which TV functions as an entity. And I don't think it's particularly convincing with that. Again, I don't know it's spoiling too much to say it. Hypothetically, if we were to find, turn off the radio today and go out and find out someone had said there's aliens, We live in a world where a third of people, or something ridiculous, don't even believe the world is round. Mm-hmm. To take information like this at face value.
10: Right, I'm gonna throw over to Max. Well, yeah, we've all got things there. I think I liked it more than Mark did. I think I quite like, because this is quite an interesting narrative. It's not classically straightforward. You are dumped in the beginning of this. You're dumped right into the middle of a scene, almost like you feel like you're in, and it takes, and you're
12: felt like I've missed the first 10 minutes.
10: Yeah, you're playing a little bit of catch up, which I thought was quite brave, actually, and quite un-Spielberg in a way. I thought that was quite a brave choice. Maybe this was David Koepp, and you know, maybe like you say, the rest of the script didn't live up to it. But what did you think? Do you feel like, Mark, that it was?
12: I think it was definitely style over substance for me. I thought there was some fantastic set pieces, like that opening kind of wrestling match when you've got a sort of tense kind of information exchange happening, and sort of Josh O'Connor's there looking very furtive. Like that's all great setting, but I just felt like I didn't care about any of the characters. Like, you've got this award season lineup of actors, but they're not really given anything interesting to do. And I felt like so many times characters were just acting in service of the plot, and I believe it several times characters would just say, I don't know why I'm doing this, before just doing exactly what they needed to do to progress the plot. And you know, all of the disclosure stuff kind of is loaded in the back third, and the first two thirds is just a chase essentially of characters that I struggle to care about being propelled by magical MacGuffins. I mean, I've no issue with it being kind of paranormal, but I didn't really understand why characters needed to have kind of mysterious powers, and there's all sorts of jargon being dropped around, and yeah, it felt like a real misfire for me. Although the set pieces were phenomenal. I think some of the actual mechanics of the chases, and sort of one scene where they're driving along beside a train and the car's kind of being sucked underneath the train, and
10: well, that felt very in the end I felt there were Easter eggs in there, particularly like you say, Mark, for the older audience.
12: Yeah, there's great spectacle, but it's not a film I'd ever want to sit through again, because I just didn't care or really identify with any of the characters or what they were doing.
10: I really feel differently. I felt it all added up by the end, and I would really like, I would actually quite luxuriate in seeing this film again, knowing exactly where it's going and knowing where you are to focus. Because talking about the performances, I used the word, you know, you say award seasons, you could equally almost say ubiquitous. I feel like Emily Blunt, Josh O'Connor and Commodore Mingo in particular are
12: huge names.
10: At the moment. They are some busy guys. Did anyone stand out for you, Mark?
11: For me, it's Emily Blunt. If she is not in the awards conversation next year, something has gone seriously wrong, because she is phenomenal in this. Yeah, that hyperbole of talking about sort of career best performances, but this is up there with anything she's done. And Spielberg in interviews was saying how much they knew she was an asset to what they were doing, and he was absolutely right. You know, she has so much to do in this. She has such a range of emotions. She has to try and process what's going on as she's going through the film herself as well. She is the absolute standout. It's not to diminish anyone else, because Josh O'Connor, Colin Firth, Colin Domingo all do fantastic work for what they're doing.
10: I'm not sure. I felt like I wasn't sure. Colin Firth, I felt, was maybe slightly miscast. I sort of got a Kenneth Branagh popping up in...
12: I think I enjoyed Colin Firth the most. I mean, he's sort of playing against type almost as the villainous kind of head of some mysterious agency. But I enjoyed his kind of psychic interrogations of characters. I thought some of those scenes were the ones that engaged me the most.
10: Well, I thought it wasn't afraid to stay on scenes for a long time as well. I did think this, you know, this is a measure film. It's 2 hours 25 minutes. It's not short, and I do think there is that sense. And maybe this comes with the maturity and with the fact that, you know, this is a director who's been doing this for many years, and so he's not afraid to. We're going to be talking about, you know, we're going to go from the sublime to the ridiculous, aren't we? We're going to be talking about Backrooms, you know, directed by a 20-year-old next up. I would also say I went with James, my husband, and we took his niece and her friend, who are 17. I'd say they were interested. They didn't sort of get the message that I thought they would have done it by the end. I think they were like, I'd never like to see an alien. And I was like, I don't think that's what we're meant to be taking away from
12: this. I think I was struggling with what the message actually was by the end.
10: It's ambiguous.
11: There's also a bit of a discussion about faith and religion, because Eve Hewson's character is a nun who has left the monastery.
10: Left the order.
11: And that. It feels like there's something meatier there to go at that the film is shying away from for fear of losing the propulsion in the plot.
10: Well, maybe also for fear of losing a segment of your middle, you know, your sort of key middle America audience as well. I mean, people are struggling to get people into the cinema anyway, right? So maybe you've got to be very careful when you step on kind of tricksy topics, which could upset perhaps some of the, particularly as you were saying, the core demographic of Spielberg fans are going to be sort of 45 plus.
11: Yeah, I feel somehow there was a way of handling that material better. You know, Spielberg at his best, you know, from Raiders of the Lost Ark to Minority Report, is so good at imparting information, expanding characters, while keeping everything moving at the same time. And there have just felt a few occasions when everything had to grind to a halt in this to get another dose of exposition. And in particular, Colman Domingo's character, who just occasionally pops up,
10: battle
11: says something
10: exposition.
11: He couldn't possibly know or have some piece of magical information.
10: But doing it in that marvellous manner that he does, so you know,
12: he's very compelling. He's very
10: because whenever he pops up on screen, you're thoroughly into him. I think I enjoy, and also I think West Side Story was one of the most criminally underappreciated films I think of recent years. It sort of came out during COVID. Obviously, then that there was sort of outside influences about some of the stars as well, so it's kind of lost a lot of its polish. And I think that was such a fine piece of filmmaking. And this, to me, I haven't seen Meet the Fablemans, but this to me sits right alongside that. And if he's making this kind of stuff at 79, then please make it for another 10 years.
12: I say, no criticism of direction, because I thought the set pieces were fantastic and I was enjoying the act of watching it, but afterwards I just felt like I don't really get what I was meant to get from it. And I guess that comes down to the script.
11: Yeah, there's some early hyperbole about it being the best Spielberg film in 20 years. And it's one film out, because that is The Fablemans. That is a fantastic...
10: Well, in which case, send two films out, because I'm going to throw West Side Story in there as well.
11: Well, no, because that was before...
10: But it's within the last 20 years, though. No, I mean, 21 and 22, that was 21, 22 was West Side Story, Fablemans, right?
11: This is my recommendation to go and watch The Fablemans, because it's even better than West Side Story.
12: I enjoy The Fablemans as well, a lot more than this.
11: I would say, you know, of all of Spielberg's catalogue, if I was ranking purely on the direction, then yeah, I would comfortably put West Side Story in that top 10. But The Fablemans, because it's autobiographically something really special, this is something a bit pedestrian. An average film with incredible Emily Blunt and great Spielberg.
10: And elevated. So, you know, which makes it then more than average. So I think we should say that we do recommend, and I do recommend going to see it at the cinema. I mean, it's only in the IMAX. I didn't see it in the IMAX. We saw it in just standard cinema, and it was beautiful.
11: In a wasteland of sequels and remakes and other properties, we should at least applaud a studio willing, you know, although it has to get Spielberg's name on it. Unless you're called Spielberg or Nolan these days, you don't get an original film into cinemas in the summer. But let's be grateful that it happened and hope that, you know, if he goes on to Clint Eastwood age, Stephen's still got another 10, 15 years to go.
12: And it does require you to keep up. Like, it's respectful of
10: it's
12: you.
10: An intelligent blockbuster. And I think you can and I think people have taken away different messages from it. It has a deliberately ambiguous ending. It doesn't spoon feed you stuff. And like I said, I found that narrative part. I thought there was narrative propulsion there. That is Disclosure Day, and it is showing at all the Cambridge cinemas, and it is a certificate 12A. Over to Mark for the next film.
11: Well, you mentioned the ages of Steven Spielberg, who's currently 79 there, Emma, and Kane Parsons, who is the director of our next film, who's just turned 21 this week. Let's not forget...
10: Legally allowed to drink.
11: Spielberg was 24 when he made Jewel. So, you know, who knows what Kane Parsons will be doing in years to come. What he's done for us now is Backrooms.
15: I found something. In the store.
16: Okay. What did you find?
15: The place. I found a place.
11: Following on from the success of other YouTubers, including the Philippou brothers, who gave us Talk to Me and Bring Her Back, and the recent success of Curry Barker with Obsession, another director who's making the transition from the video sharing service to the big screen is Kane Parsons with Backrooms. He began publishing his internet series of the same name in 2022, inspired by an internet creepypasta, or a horror meme to you and he began work on a film adaptation a year later. That internet meme is a series of yellow, featureless rooms, and Chiwetel Ejiofor is the failed architect-turned-furniture store owner who finds himself sucked into this featureless, seemingly endless alternate dimension. When he disappears, his therapist, played by Renata Reinsver, ventures into the backrooms to try to find him. Matt, were you sucked into the backrooms?
12: Yes, I think certainly for the first half, I was thoroughly engaged, and I thought the realisation of the backrooms itself was particularly well done, of this sort of liminal, I believe it's called liminal horror, this trend. I think Exit 8 was doing a similar thing, although I didn't see that film. And this idea that it's a space, but it's the space has been generated by something that doesn't understand what the point of this space actually is. Where I think it falls down a little bit is it is too concerned with actually making the story make some sort of character-based sense. And I think the original ideas of the backrooms comes from kind of video game logic, where if you go to the edge of what's been programmed in a video game, then you can kind of clip outside of the walls and then you'll be falling forever or stuck infinitely. And the original, at least in my understanding, of the backrooms was the edge of reality, where if you go to the edge of the simulation that is reality, you may find yourself on the outside of it with no way of getting back. Whereas this version of the backrooms, it's more of a metaphor for the sort of internal state of the protagonist, which I think is fine, but it's just not necessarily where I thought the horror was going to come from. And the horror that I was kind of looking for was this kind of infinite, never-ending, confusing space, whereas Chiwetel Ejiofor's character, he kind of is able to navigate the back rooms kind of at will. He sort of is, at least for part, able to come and go as he pleases, which I thought kind of undermined what it was all about. But certainly that first half really had me going with the mood and the ambiance, and it, yeah, just the ending didn't quite work for me. But overall, it's a really, really good experience. I'm really glad I watched it in a packed cinema screening.
11: Emma, horror seems to come in very many different forms these days. Was the form that this turned up in appealing to you?
10: Well, I am notoriously quite a horror wimp. Not as bad as my husband, but I'm not great. But I took my son, being, again, well, 19, and his girlfriend, who are, you know, he was aware of the lore of the back rooms behind it, if you like, and you know, they'd heard about it. Yeah, I did. It's not really, it is a horror film, and there are certainly some horrific moments in it, and I think there are things that stay with you. You know, there are certain images that have stayed with me for quite some time after this. But I think I'm really with Matt on this. The idea is so sort of groovy and clever and sort of almost very hard for you know, to, I mean, and I don't play computer games either, so very hard to sort of comprehend. So I think the idea was there, and it started off really well, but it did feel a bit like, where did it fizzled out a bit for me at the end. I felt that the ending didn't really support all the sort of the dread that it really built up, because it does, you know, the birds that are coming down dead, the you know, the unknown quantity that is there, the unknown force that is somewhere in this back room, the fact that, you know,
12: it's always easier to ask questions than
10: the crazy
12: to
10: map
12: them.
10: He's drawing, you know, the fact he's sort of clearly going insane and living in his, I mean, poor old Clark hasn't got much hope anyway. He's having to live in his furniture storeroom, which is one of the most impressive furniture storerooms in the world. The sort of timeless element there was, it was very, I think, is it meant to be set in the early 90s? Is
12: I think, yeah, in the sort of VHS era.
10: Yeah. So that, and you know, and Renata Reinschfer talking about sort of people who are not ubiquitous, but awards, you know, she is very much the darling of the indie awards. And I think the performances were great. I really enjoyed Lakeitha Maxwell and Finn Bennett as well as the shop assistants who sort of get dragged into this at the very beginning, and you see Mark Duplass pop up, at which point Mars went over and went, well, nothing good's going to happen with him, is it? Which you may or may not know. So I do think it's getting so much kudos, isn't it? Because it is packing people into the cinemas, like we said, and, you know, it's there was talk about whether or not he'd even actually directed it himself, or had he got AI to do it, and they've all come out, all of the actors in this have come out and said, no, it was a thoroughly inventive and exciting filmmaking experience. So again, we should be really supportive of this, and I have a sneaking suspicion there's going to be a Backrooms 2. I would imagine. I can't see how there's not going to be.
12: But I almost don't want that, though, because the whole appeal is the mystery and the unknowable nature of this seemingly infinite space. And as soon as you've got sort of Mark Duplass coming in as a sort of knowledgeable figure, that's when I thought, well, it's not meant to be knowable.
11: I mean, it's an interesting one for me in terms of the reaction it's had. And I saw both this and Disclosure Day on Friday nights in the cinemas. I would say Disclosure Day, when I saw it, was maybe about half full. Backrooms was packed out opening night, absolutely packed out. Something about it has tapped into the weird cultural zeitgeist of the moment.
10: And did you? What kind of age was the audience? Younger? Just skewed younger?
11: They were.
10: And so, I mean, 15 plus.
11: For me, 15, you know, that is gratifying because it's getting people who are younger into the cinema, which means there'll be cinemas there for the rest of my life, hopefully, because we're still enjoying that experience. But I just wonder what about it is that has attracted people.
12: I think it's just tapping into the sort of hopelessness of the youth of today when you're sort of going into a world where AI is going to take your job and climate change, and you've just got, it's hard to see a future in the back rooms of this kind of infinite, unknowable space that you're trapped in with no escape. I can see the parallels with the experience of the young people today.
10: I think I was sort of hoping in a way that it was going to be a Blair Witch Project for that generation, because I remember seeing the Blair Witch Project, and that absolute, you know, as we, maybe, I don't know how old you were, Matt, when it came out, so you are younger than Mark and I,
12: age,
10: but we were certainly old enough to go and see it, and that had an impact like no other film that I can think of really before or after in terms of horror for me, because I don't watch a lot of horror. And it just didn't quite hit those, I just didn't think the storytelling was quite there. Like I say, there are some really creepy visuals, good performances, this sort of grand idea, but it couldn't quite tap on how to turn that maybe from just a series of creepy looking images into a coherent storytelling experience.
12: I thought that the sort of mechanics of the plot, there's kind of a bit of a shift of protagonist around halfway through, which I felt just kind of undermined me caring about any one particular character.
10: You're not caring this week, are you?
12: No, I'm not. But no, I did care about the next film.
11: Well, because the one thing for me which probably stands out as a horror event that captured the public's attention in between Blair Witch and now is Paranormal Activity, and the sort of franchise that launched. And I can remember going to see that at the cinema, and that was full of moments that made everyone jump, but there wasn't much substance behind it. This feels to me like an inversion of that, in that it's created a world, and there's a couple of really good jump scares towards the very beginning. One, you know, near the beginning, which actually made me leap out of my seat. That's quite rare for someone who's into as horror as me. So, you know, I would applaud the film for that. But, you know, this is about the idea rather than about the moments.
12: And no one really knows where the original idea came from. It just sort of spawned in a dark corner of the internet.
11: Yeah, possibly a 4chan message board or something like that. But yeah, for whatever reason, the film does kind of run out of steam a little bit when it's churned through that idea, and it does feel like actors of the caliber of Chiwetel Ejiofor and Renate Reinsford get a little bit lost in it towards the end. Would you agree?
10: Yeah, absolutely. Like I say, the idea is weighty in itself. Like we say, but it just doesn't have the coherence of the storytelling. Or again, so maybe it's a script issue again, and they're sort of left fumbling a bit.
12: Yeah, top quality vibes, but ultimately not a whole lot.
10: Not quite as entertaining as I was hoping. And like you say, because it starts off big, and then it just gradually gets, and you're just by the end, you're like, oh, okay, that's it.
12: In the battle of the YouTubers, I'm definitely a big fan of Obsession. Whereas this, I thought it was good, and I loved that it got people into the cinema, but it's not something I'd want to go back to.
11: Yeah, I mean, I will touch on that very briefly. Have you seen?
10: I have not seen Obsession. Not. I think that would be too scary for me.
11: Possibly. I mean, but yeah, Obsession is, I've now seen it twice. I loved it so much. Probably up there for film of the year with me.
12: Oh yeah, that's going to be in our top five, certainly.
11: And just something about that, you know, it's not a film, and I think it's worth talking about because it is still in cinemas now after like 6-7 weeks. Backrooms is, I should say, rated 15 and playing in all three Cambridge cinemas still. But you know, Obsession is still at the Everyman and the Light, I think, as well. After
12: deservedly
11: a ridiculous run, it's taking more money each week. And it's a film that, for me, doesn't do anything massively groundbreaking. It just does what it does so incredibly well.
10: And maybe, like you say, this is more groundbreaking, but didn't quite. And so, like you say, looking, you know, as the director goes on, I was going to say Corey Barker, but that's Obsession. Sorry, it's Kane.
12: Kane Parsons.
10: As he goes on, how exciting to think what he could make, you know, being only 20 when he made this. And I do think there's such a sadness to this film as well. There is a real, and like you said, like maybe just a sense of hopelessness and dread and existential fear.
11: But I think
10: like we all have all the time.
11: We can at least say between the likes of Curry Barker, Kane Parsons and the Filippi brothers who gave us, you know, those other two wonderful films, the YouTube generation is proving a rich and promising one.
10: Agreed.
11: But that is Backrooms. We now continue on our three-way host shuffle onto Masters of the Universe.
12: Yeah, so Masters of the Universe, it's the new movie by Travis Knight, best known for being CEO of stop-motion film studio Leica. This follows Nicholas Galitzin as Prince Adam, who was stranded on Earth as a child and separated from the legendary Sword of Power. Years later, he discovers his true identity as the heir to Eternia and must return home to battle the evil Skeletor, reclaim his destiny as He-Man, and save his kingdom from destruction. Here's a trailer.
17: Adam, when you hold the magic sword, what do you say?
18: By the power of Grayskull.
17: Go on.
19: I
17: Now you're ready.
19: It seems the prodigal prince has returned.
20: I am a devil, but I mean to be a god.
12: So, He-Man and the Masters of the Universe, as it was originally called, was released in 1983 and has not had a huge cultural profile since then, barring a couple of Netflix revivals, which were given mixed responses by most people. So, Mark, who exactly is this reboot for?
11: It's an interesting one to try and answer that, because I took my wife's nephews, who are 14 and 12, to watch this.
12: Do they care about He-Man?
11: I wouldn't say they necessarily care about He-Man. I mean, their dad had shown them a few of the episodes of the sort of original series. They informed me there's been some sort of remake since, which I was completely...
12: There's a Netflix show a few years ago.
11: Yeah, I was completely unaware of, but they'd seen bits of that as well. So they're aware of it as a brand.
12: But it's no Barbie, is it?
11: It's not, and it's not something you'd necessarily be invested in. So the film, in that sense, has got to work harder to try and get you actually actively engaged with it. What it's absolutely unwilling to do is take itself seriously in any way, shape or form. And actually, I think that what, for me, makes it, you know, very watchable.
12: Well, when you have characters called literally Fisto and Ram Man, how can you take that seriously?
11: Well, you see, this is the thing that I think, Harry and Freddie, to give them a bit of a shout out, are at an age where I'm not quite sure if they get the innuendos with that or not.
12: It's not exactly subtle.
11: Oh, it's not. sorry, Ram Man, rammed home rather repeatedly. Especially the Fisto jokes, which go on for quite some time with the 2020 minutes.
12: It felt quite gratuitous to me. It's like, it's kind of funny once, maybe.
11: Yeah. It may be sort of the Cape Fear episode of The Simpsons rakes principle with Sideshow Bob stepping on the rakes, that you keep doing it often enough, eventually it'll come round and be funny again.
12: I don't know if I necessarily got to that point.
11: No, I don't think I did either. But I will say that this, I went in with quite low expectations, and it probably exceeded them. I think in the sense of what audience was it playing to? I think all three of us at 12, 14 and 52...
12: But it has struggled to find an audience, hasn't it, unfortunately?
11: Well, it has, and I think it is, again, that brand identification. And I do wonder about the wisdom of calling it Masters of the Universe, because the brand is He-Man.
12: Or He-Him-Man.
11: Indeed, yeah. I very much enjoyed that joke in the trailer and also in the film itself. And, I don't know the reasons behind why the reticence is to actually call it He-Man. He-Man and She-Ra were the
12: TV almost seems a little bit embarrassed by the silliness of the source material, because it struck me as the whole reason of having him go to Earth rather than live on Eternia was to give this kind of way of contextualizing all of these ridiculous character names as this is what a 10-year-old boy came up with. And they're not actually called that in-universe, which I imagine is going to annoy people who actually do like the original source material.
11: But it does that, but then Evil Lyn is called Evil Lyn. That's not a name that Adam has given to her. She's just called Evil Lyn. So it jumps through all these hoops to try and justify things kind of pointlessly. And similarly, the journey back to Earth seems entirely in the serving of just giving Dolph Lundgren a cameo in a gym, because of course he was the original film He-Man back in the 80s.
12: I feel like it also served to give Prince Adam a job as an HR rep and sort of give him the power to actually talk about his problems and feelings. Yeah, which was, I thought, quite an interesting way of going about things.
11: It comes to a point in the middle of the film when it's basically the action is going to stop for a bit, and the film is effectively an HR consultant talking to an aging Idris Elba about his alcohol problems. And it's a weird flex for what is attempting to be a light summer blockbuster. And I wasn't really sure how we got into that place, but thankfully the film gets out of it reasonably quickly. You've attracted, again, a decent cast. I mean, I'm going to mention the likes of Idris Elba as Duncan. You've got Alison Brie, who's Evil Lyn.
12: She was fantastic, I thought, playing off Jared Leto, who I also thought was putting in a really good performance.
10: I was about to ask that question. How is Jared Leto?
12: I thought he was brilliant.
10: Redeemed himself.
11: Well, I think because he's effectively doing the voice and motion capture, you never see Jared Leto's actual face. I'm nothing against his actual face, but Skeletor.
12: It's been in a few pretty bad movies recently, though.
11: It has, but Skeletor is Skeletor. You want something that looks recognisably like Skeletor, and in that sense, it delivers. you know, he's doing a slightly weird accent, I felt.
12: Murray is sort of a Mark Hamill's Joker voice.
11: Yeah, a slightly overly British in that sense. But, you know, it worked. Yeah, I think lots of things about this kind of work well enough for it to get by. Do they work well enough to sustain it for 2 hours and 20 minutes?
10: Can I ask a question? Nicholas Galitzine, I've only really seen him in sort of frothy rom-coms on straight streamers. I'm trying to think of what he... Oh, and of course he's in The Sheep Detectives. Very good in The Sheep Detectives. Is he a good He-Man?
12: I think so. I think he's not your sort of typical macho action hero, which is what I thought they were doing with the whole... He's also an HR professional who wants to talk about feelings. So there was a lot more of kind of talking about feelings than you would necessarily have expected from a He-Man movie. I mean, there is a good amount of punching as well. But, yeah, he's a bit of more sensitive than your typical kind of retro Dolph Lundgren-style action hero.
11: I think ultimately, you know, he's not two different characters. He's not Adam and He-Man. He's Adam and then Adam with muscles, who happens to end up being called He-Man. but actually, that probably works better. So... Yeah, I think in terms of changes, I was happy with that. The film I had in my head before I went to see this most was the Dungeons and Dragons film,
12: which I also loved
11: a year or two ago, and I was hoping it would have that similar sense of kind of constant fun. For me, it wasn't quite at the same level.
12: Yeah, I think that's fair. I think maybe some of the action scenes did genuinely impress me. I thought some of the character designs as well, particularly Trapjaw, who's one of the sort of evil henchmen, I thought his character design looked quite nasty and imposing.
11: Yeah, I also quite enjoyed it. You've got the token robot, Kristen Wiig, playing Roboto, who gets some of the best lines of the film. Yeah, there's fun to be had here. You've just got to be occasionally patient for it, I think would be my assessment.
12: Yeah, I think that's fair, and I'm very disappointed that this hasn't found more of an audience, because I was thoroughly up for seeing more in this universe, and certainly more from Travis Knight, who also directed Bumblebee, which I think is the best of the Transformers films. But yeah, unfortunately, with the budget that this has had, unless it's a mega smash when it goes to Amazon Prime, do you think we're going to see more of this?
11: I think it might be one and done, but at least it was moderately enjoyable while it was here.
12: I'd go further. I really thoroughly enjoyed it throughout, especially Jared Leto as Skeletor. But yeah, if you are interested, it is still just about showing at the Light, and Masters of the Universe is Certificate 12A for moderate fantasy violence and repeated innuendo.
11: I feel like we've already asked this question on the show today, but we'll ask it one more time because it is appropriate. Do you like scary movies?
1: My God, he stabbed her!
21: Not her!
1: My pronouns are they, them. He stabbed them!
22: We beg!
23: There's a serial killer on the loose.
24: Hello, Tuesday.
25: I have been preparing for this for years.
26: Hello, Mother.
11: So, mirroring the fifth film in the series, which it mainly parodies, Scary Movie 6 has dispensed with its numeral suffix and is looking to draw in unsuspecting audiences not already warned off by the first five installments. This parody of the Scream franchise first arrived on screens in 2000, the brainchild of the Wayans brothers, but it also drew inspiration from horror franchises over the course of its initial run of films of the likes of I Know What You Did Last Summer. Horror has moved on, and with the Scream films now having reached seven installments, the Wayans brothers reunited for the first time in over 15 years to bring us another one of these scary movies. With 13 years since the last entry in the franchise, there's over a decade's worth of horror movies that have come out since to offer fresh blood for their latest parodies, but familiar faces Anna Faris and Regina Hall are also back to face their demons and lots of other horror staples one more time. Matt... did you like this scary movie?
12: I think obviously it's bad.
11: don't mince words.
12: I mean, obviously it's bad, but it's quite kind of shocking how bad it was, which then made the act of watching it kind of enjoyable for me. And I did laugh a few times at how I'm just trying to understand what the mindset of the joke was, and I found that process quite intellectually interesting. But no, this is awful. It loosely follows the plot of Scream 5, which is ironic given that this is Scary Movie 6, in that it's characters coming home to Woodsboro or whatever it's called in this, and the killer's back. But it's really just a sequence of sketches where the sketches are just referencing a popular or recent horror film and not doing anything particularly funny with it other than just doing it in a sort of trashy and sloppy way. So there's sort of references to Terrifier 3, references to The Substance, Sinners, Get Out, and but it's not doing anything intelligent with it. I think the only bit that kind of made me laugh was the K-pop Demon Hunters bit, but I was laughing despite myself at that point. Yeah, it's terrible. It's really terrible, but unfortunately, it did seem to have an audience. I saw it in a reasonably full screening. People were laughing at it. They didn't seem to be laughing ironically. They did seem to genuinely be enjoying it, which I was struggling with because the jokes are so obvious and so regressive. I mean, there's a bit in the trailer of someone who appears to be a woman getting stabbed on a subway train, and someone shouts, "He stabbed her." And she goes, "My pronouns are they, them. He stabbed they, them." And it's like, what is the joke here? Like, you know, we don't need to be making jokes about pronouns. It's not that funny.
11: I mean,
12: I struggled.
11: you've mentioned there are a number of the horror films over the last 10 years that have come out that it's actually referenced. We've talked on this show about subsequent horror films. You know, we're now in the backrooms and obsession era. Does this already feel a bit stale, even though it's referencing?
12: I mean, it's incredibly stale.
11: Films?
12: I mean, the actual mechanics of the jokes, it's just characters saying the N-word inappropriately, references to stuff that a 50-year-old man would find funny, which I guess is who this has been made by. But yeah, there's no real wit or intelligence to it, which was, I guess, you couldn't expect that. But just the fact that the plots of the film would just grind to a halt for another kind of protracted reference. I think the most egregious case was when the kind of police are looking at suspects, and this is used as an excuse to bring back the creepy waiter housekeeper character from Scary Movie 2, who has a tiny hand, who's a bit of a sort of fan favorite, and he's sort of introduced in a long leg style segment where he's kind of standing, and then the joke is that the police are there to arrest the black man who's standing next to him purely because he's a black man. So this is just not intelligent at all, and then we never see the creepy housekeeper guy ever again. So there's just a sort of 5-minute sequence to make a reference about American police being a bit racist sometimes, and then we go back to the boring plot of the movie. Oh yeah, I really didn't like it.
11: I mean, just briefly, because it feels like we need to move on to anything else at this point. You say that the audience that were there were enjoying it. You clearly weren't.
12: I was enjoying not enjoying it, if that makes sense.
11: The concept
12: of the hate watch is strong.
10: So bad it's good.
12: I don't know if so bad it's good, but it was making me angry, and I was enjoying feeling angry about its existence.
10: Righteously angry.
12: Righteously angry.
11: That's a weird way of recommending a film, but I would not...
10: Was it nice to see Anna Faris back at the very least?
12: Yeah, I mean, she's at least a charming presence, and I guess to give it credit, it does kind of undercut nicely in the finale when the sort of the killers are being revealed, and the sort of undercuts this whole recent horror movie thing of bringing in the new cast to replace the old, and some of the reveals of who the killers were was genuinely amusing in terms of the cameos that they brought in, which I won't spoil, but that did kind of work in a non-ironic way.
11: Well, I mean, it sounds like there might be some slim pickings to grasp.
12: Very, very slim.
11: If anyone fancies it. If you do, Scary Movie is rated 15 and is still showing at the Everyman and Light cinemas. Right, I think we are now going to...
10: We're sticking with you, I think, Mark.
12: Well, next up with Tuna, that's my one.
11: Yes, we are turning our attentions to tuning in one of the most tenuous links I think I've ever done.
12: So Tuna is a...
2: Excuse me?
3: Yes, ma'am?
2: The toilet's leaking. I'll give you an extra 100.
3: What'd she say?
4: She wants us to fix the toilet.
3: We're piano tuners. We fix pianos.
2: 200.
3: 500, we'll talk.
0: Harry Horowitz of Scanner Tune and Repair. This is Nicky. He is my apprentice. He has a hearing condition, but believe it or not, he's a virtuoso.
3: Virtuoso, huh?
0: Maybe you can inspire him.
5: Okay, thank you, Harry.
3: Close your eyes. What's this?
5: C, F sharp. E7 flat 9. F sharp, G, A sharp, B over D sharp.
12: So, Tuna is a crime thriller slash romantic drama about Nicky, played by Leo Woodall, a gifted piano tuner with hyperacusis, which is a condition meaning he has extreme sensitivity to sound, and his extraordinary hearing allows him to crack safes by listening to the tumblers. When financial pressures and a chance encounter with a group of thieves pull him into the criminal underworld, he must balance loyalty, love, and his conscience before everything spirals out of control. So, Mark, we'll come to you. Now, would you say this is primarily a crime thriller with romantic elements, or is it a romantic drama with kind of crime genre trappings?
11: I think it probably feels most like a kind of weird offshoot of a heist movie with a romance in it. I mean, I'm not going to give it the high aspirations of something like Heat, but there is that sense of crime drama with personal dramas going on at the side, which something like Heat does so well. Which this
12: I felt like they were detracting from each other, though, almost. I mean, I actually liked the romantic drama element a little bit more. I mean, which did you prefer?
11: I think I was more convinced by the romantic drama, shall we say.
12: Feels more believable, for sure.
11: Well, I mean, there's so much about this film. It's like little moments that kind of had me weirdly obsessed. I had to just sort of check the list I'd made of them. And we heard a bit of it in the trailer there, of Leo Woodall and the girlfriend, Havana Rose Liu, who plays Ruthie. They're in a concert hall, and she's testing him on his perfect pitch.
12: That was a nice scene.
11: He's got perfect pitch. I've got perfect pitch. And he was naming all the notes correctly. Now, I know, yeah, clearly that's an artifice for a film, but at least they got that right, and that satisfies me on a deep personal level. As did the Dustin Hoffman bobblehead, which is in the van whenever they're driving around. For some reason, they cut for an inordinately long period of time to this Dustin Hoffman bobblehead on the little dashboard of the car.
12: That was brilliant. I mean,
11: they're clearly so proud of. The other random weird detail is I have to mention for our audiences is that Jean Reno plays a sort of composer they're all aspiring to go and work for.
12: I was not expecting Jean Reno to turn up in this.
11: I was not expecting his pronunciation of concerto, which he says concerto, like it's some kind of breakfast cereal. I'm still thinking about that on a daily basis, weeks after seeing the film.
12: The irony of this is that I was far more interested in the film when it was Leo Woodall and Dustin Hoffman going around tuning pianos. As soon as that kind of takes a backseat to safecracking, my interest kind of waned.
11: I think, yeah, if this had been a Tarantino film, we'd have had 3 hours of them tuning pianos and a bit of violence at the end, and you'd have got almost nothing in between. And actually, I would pay to watch that. I think I could have stood a little bit more Dustin Hoffman.
12: Way more. I mean, their relationship was the most interesting thing, and then it's just kind of cut short for narrative reasons in a way that didn't feel satisfying to me.
11: I would say that sense of it being a sort of heist movie, I was constantly entertained by it. I enjoyed it all the way through. I think it's potentially more of a sort of breakout role for Leo Woodall because having to be rockstar in Bridget Jones' Mad About the Boy, kind of drawing the short end of the straw there. But getting a chance to be front and centre here, I thought the dynamic with Havana Rose Liu did work quite well. There's some interesting stuff going on. It's not in any sense plausible from start to finish.
12: And I think that's what undermined it for me, because I felt like their relationship was plausible, and sort of seeing his pain at having his career as a musician kind of stolen away from him by this condition that he has, that's when the film really came alive for me, when he finally shows a bit of emotion when Havana Rose Liu kind of accuses him of wasting his life, and he's like, you've got no idea how hard just getting through the day is for me. And then we go back to cracking safes, which could presumably be prevented just by having an electronic safe.
11: Yeah, I mean, there's an awful lot of old-fashioned safe technology which they're relying on. And in one case in particular, they have to rob a second safe because the first one has gone wrong. The conveniences of the plot do stack up a little bit. But, I was willing to give it a pass to a certain extent because of the quality of some of the component parts. It is like going to hear a wonderfully performed piece of classical music that you've forgotten by the next day.
12: Yeah, and what you mentioned hearing, the sound design was pretty impressive because, I mean, it does a lot to try and get you into what it feels like to have this hypersensitivity. And there's a couple of wince-inducing scenes where, you know, he gets tortured by having loud noises put in his ears. Were you impressed by the sound design?
11: I was, yeah. And for a film that's got music as such an integral part of the film, to make the music work so well, and indeed even the piece which Ruthie is composing and having performed, was so much better than an awful lot of classical music I hear being composed and performed these days. So yeah, everything in that sense rang true about it. Just a few of the other details.
12: More genre elements.
11: Not quite so much.
12: So Tuna is a Certificate 15, and this is going to make it sound more aggressive than it is, because I think it is quite a gentle film. But it's a Certificate 15 for strong language, drugs and violence, and is showing at the Arts and Everyman.
10: Okay, so to wrap up, we promised you streamers, and we do have a couple with some very big names in both of them. First up, it's Romance, it's A Workplace, it's Jennifer Lopez and Brett Goldstein, it's Office Romance.
6: You're the new lawyer?
7: I am he, Daniel Lanceflower.
6: For most people, work is something that you have to endure. But for me, running this airline, this is the best part.
7: There is someone I like. It's my boss. She's dynamic. She's incredible.
6: This is not a date. This is a work dinner.
7: Cheers.
8: What's happening right now?
6: It's nothing.
8: One man.
6: Go home.
8: Jack.
9: You're being deposed in the Dominican Republic.
13: Welcome aboard.
7: You're flying the plane.
13: I'm not just a CEO of Air Cruise, I'm also a pilot.
10: Written, directed by and starring Brett Goldstein, best known to most of us, I imagine, as the gravel-voiced Roy Kent in Ted Lasso, Office Romance pairs him with Jennifer Lopez as Jacqueline Cruz, the formidable lady boss of Cruise Airlines, whose meticulously regimented work-life balance has left very little room for romance or indeed any sexy time at all. Don't blame me, that is genuinely important to the plot of this movie. Will all of this change with the arrival of Daniel Blanchflower, the company's charming in-house lawyer played by Brett Goldstein? The attraction is immediate, but can they risk mixing business with pleasure? I'm sorry, I shouldn't be laughing. Mark, you and I have enjoyed, if that's the word to use, this film. Please share with me your thoughts.
11: I mean, I enjoyed it, but I don't know that's because it was any good. I feel weirdly sorry for it in some ways. And it was... there's so much in this film, which is really, really weird. It's co-written by Brett Goldstein, and he, I think, has maybe used some existing material. It feels like there's bits and pieces of his stand-up routine, which have been reshaped and worked into this. And as a consequence, it does feel like at certain moments, yeah, a succession of kind of set pieces.
10: Oh, for sure. And also with sort of, because there's a lot of big names in this who are wasted as well. I think one of the set pieces you're talking about, it's Tony Hale, who only is in it for literally that one scene, Tony Hale from Arrested Development.
11: Yes. And then pops up in the crowd at the end of the film. So there's an incredible caliber of people popping up in this. Who variously, I mean, the one which still blows my mind is Brett Goldstein's longtime collaborator Jodie Whittaker. They did Adult Life Skills together. He was in the Doctor Who when she was the Doctor. You know, they've shared screen time regularly.

0: her, which is just so weird. But it's far from the weirdest thing in the film. I mean, there's so much going on here that I don't know where to start with it. But, you know,
1: I think
0: after about half an hour, it was like, what's the next thing I couldn't possibly predict that's about to happen in this film?
1: I'm not even sure. I kind of thought that the story was just so non-existent as to be, like I say, the whole idea is she's having a court case, and the whole court case is balancing on the fact that Jennifer Lopez's character, Jackie Cruz, has not had sex with anybody for 2 years or something, so it's impossible that she could have had, and then, you know, they're trying to accuse her of some sleeping with someone to get permission to build the airport, I think, something along those lines, for, you know, financial gain. And so this is the whole premise. So her very bossy assistant, played by Betty Gilpin, which was a delightful turn, is sort of trying to ban her from being anywhere with Brett Goldstein because the two of them are so clearly sexually attracted to each other, it's just going to go off when they get together. And that was the entire story. So there's really, they then try and feed in some sort of, you know, will they, won't they, or a sort of breakup. But in this case, the breakup, nothing happened. Brett Goldstein has been very open about the fact that he was a huge Jennifer Lopez fan, a huge fan of her work in rom-coms. And so he's gone on the whole press tour, talking about press tours for films, just talking about how happy he is to have made this. And it just does feel like a huge sort of weird fan letter.
0: It does. And
1: but that he never wrote very well.
0: It's also a weird fan letter to Tottenham Hotspur as well. Because the point when someone says, what's your name? And he says, Daniel Blanchflower. For those that don't know, one of Tottenham Hotspur's most famous ever footballers, and he's a massive Spurs fan. I mean, that is kind of on the nose.
1: Well, I think the Duke Bellingham reference, and then the fact that Jennifer Lopez, I'd entirely forgotten about until now, turns out to have a weird sort of English fetish. And that
0: she's got, again, she's got this like whole, she's got a Harry Kane shirt on the wall. And at one point, Brett Goldstein's just like stroking a Paddington. That's not a euphemism, by the way.
1: But it's not, it's just not very, I didn't think their chemistry was all that good either. They've kind of gone on the red carpet, sort of saying how well they got on. And, you know, there's a lot of, I didn't feel that they had a vast amount of, I didn't think the sexual chemistry between them was so tangible that I thought they were going to light the screen up. I just was like, this.
0: Oh, it's non-existent.
1: I mean, to be
0: fair,
1: because they're both very attractive people as well, but somehow not together.
0: No, I mean, I could see how people could be attracted to them individually. This film has not convinced me that they would be attracted to each other, not in any sense. But that's the least of its worries. It's so odd. There's a scene where they first meet, and then something happens, which I don't think I want to say on radio at this time of day. But it's then just used as an excuse for jokes later in the film, and it was kind of, it's gone from being scandal to sly winks, and none of it works.
1: It is a very, very oddly sort of toned and paced romantic comedy. If you want, the romance isn't much there, the comedy isn't there. Like I say, Jodie Whittaker is playing the sister who beheaded a man, isn't like, well, I'd happily do it again, and you're meant to sort of root for her in some way, and she has some really odd things to say about life in an American prison as well. It's tasteless, but not tasteless enough. It's not romantic at all, and it's not very funny.
0: But weirdly, I couldn't stop watching. I just was glued to it to work out what happened. My wife saw 5 minutes and she's like, "Oh yeah, I'll watch this. It's terrible."
1: And did she make it?
0: I think she's got it scheduled in for Monday. So
1: I'll be interested.
0: I'll send reports back by the next show.
1: No, she sees it. Right, we're nearly running out of time, I think.
0: We have about 2.5 minutes.
1: Okay, so that was Office Romance. It is a Certificate 15, and it's on Netflix. And if you want to give it a whirl, be it on your own head. Lastly, we'll skip the trailer. We're going to look at Over Your Dead Body, which is on Amazon Prime. Again, really big names in this. Jason Segel, Samara Weaving. It's directed by Jorma Taccone, who's best known for his work with The Lonely Island and Andy Samberg and lots of comedies. It is a pitch black comedy based on a Norwegian film that came out about 4 or 5 years ago called Eon de Daga, which translates as The Trip. And it's basically about a couple, Samara Weaving and Jason Segel, who go up to their cabin, both planning to murder the other one because they're so sick to death with each other. But plans go awry with the arrival of Timothy Oliphant and Juliette Lewis's band of convicts on the run. And things get very violent very quickly. Mark, what did you make of this?
0: Yeah, I had a reasonably good time with this.
1: I did too.
0: I'm not quite sure why it needed to be remade, given that the original had, I think it was Axel Henny and Noomi Rapace.
1: Yeah,
0: you know, not
1: big names.
0: Unknown names by any stretch. Weirdly, you're expecting a couple here to have the lack of chemistry that Brett Goldstein and Jennifer Lopez had in Office Romance, because that's what they need to drive the plot forward. But actually, they did work quite well together. I got the sense of utter loathing that needed to drive

0: the plot from the two of them. They both played it very well.
1: I thought it was better than, say, The Roses in a way, because I really believed that this couple wanted to completely off each other. And I did. I don't know Samara Weaving very well. I know she's been in a couple of action horrors. Is she in the
0: Ready or Not?
1: Yeah. She's a good sort of. She's a good sassy action girl. And Jason Segel did kind of adopt his usual sad sack, oh woe is me persona. But it worked incredibly well as he gets progressively more and more beaten up. Because don't get me wrong. This is a violent, violent movie. There are deaths in here Timothy Oliphant, as the sort of psychotic convict, basically just wants to kill people in ways he's never even thought of before and manages to do so. But I think it is almost, by looking at the picture of the trip, it's almost a shot for shot. It looks like it could be set in Norway. It looks, so like you say, maybe, and I think you've seen the original, right?
2: Yeah, Matt? Very violent as well.
1: And funny?
2: Very.
1: Well, there we go. So whatever you fancy, the original or Over Your Dead Body, I would recommend it much more than Office Romance. It's streaming on Amazon Prime.
0: It's very much worth a watch. That is it for this week, unfortunately. We're back in 2 weeks with the promised Toy Story 5, with Supergirl and Minions and Monsters. But from all of us today, thanks very much and goodbye.
2: Goodbye.

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6: From the Sky News Centre at 3. The Tories have accused Sir Keir Starmer of leaving a mess for Andy Burnham, who, if he becomes Prime Minister, will have to find the cash to pay for defence plans. Yesterday's announcement will leave an almost £5 billion funding gap. The Defence Secretary says he has had assurances that Mr Burnham would invest in defence. Dan Jarvis says historic amounts of money is being put into the armed forces to keep us safe.
7: It's entirely routine that in major committals of resource, some of the money will be allocated in the context of the next budget or the next spending review. It means that we are now spending historically high levels on defence.
6: Two of the police officers who responded to the attack on Henry Novak in Southampton last year are being investigated for gross misconduct. The 18-year-old was detained as he lay dying after his killer falsely accused him of racism. It'll examine whether race or religion influenced how they treated him and Vikram Digwa. Donald Trump's insisted he has nothing to do with his personal finances after it emerged he earned £1 billion from his family's crypto ventures. The figures were revealed in the US president's annual financial disclosures. Mr. Trump claims everyone is profiting because the stock market is up.
8: I think it's called a blind account, but they take it. And I never speak to any of the people that run the money, but they're at big institutions and they invest in whatever they invest.
6: Two people have died in a plane crash in Essex. We're told the light aircraft was on a short flight experience when it came down near Ongar yesterday afternoon. In sport, and England manager Thomas Tuchel says he's expecting narrow margins ahead of a World Cup knockout clash with DR Congo. It's a rare 5 p.m. kickoff our time in Atlanta in America. And the Halifax brand is being scrapped. Owners Lloyds is converting all the building society's accounts into its name. They say customers don't have to do anything. It'll end 173 years of the West Yorkshire firm appearing on the high street. That's the latest. I'm AJ Walsh.
9: Cambridge Radio News, I'm Julian Clover. Flags put on lampposts without permission will be taken down. That's the warning coming from the County Council, as one man says he has put up more than 150 in recent weeks. He says it's mainly for the football, but the council is warning they have to come down for health and safety reasons. These people are in Chesterton, where a lot were erected.
10: Yeah, I spot them when I come to work. I think it's nice to see flags flying, but then all of a sudden they just disappear.
11: To be fair, if they were up just for the World Cup, I wouldn't care.
12: I absolutely did spot them, and I spotted that someone had put a sign saying "Love beats hate" on them as well.
9: Addenbrookes Hospital has declared a critical incident in its emergency department because of high demand. At one point, 127 patients were waiting in A&E, with some facing waits of up to 24 hours for admission. A staff email seen by the BBC said 15 ambulances were queuing outside the department. The Trust says people with serious or life-threatening emergencies should still attend and has apologised to patients facing long waits. Sport now, and Cambridge United have re-signed striker Ghassan Ahadmi on a season-long loan from Charlton Athletic. The 25-year-old scored 13 goals in 33 appearances during his previous spell at the Abbey in the 2023-24 season before moving to Charlton, spending last season on loan at Stevenage. Head coach Neil Harris says the striker is exactly the type of number nine he wanted to strengthen United's attack ahead of the new season. And thanks to BBC Radio Cambridgeshire for our audio today.
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9: Generally dry and bright, with some sunny spells likely across the region. Light winds freshening a little in the afternoon. Feeling warm, the highest temperatures in the southeast, maximums of 25 degrees Celsius. Looking ahead to tonight, staying mostly dry and mild with variable amounts of cloud and some clearer spells. Chance of patchy light rain across some northern areas after midnight. Winds freshening a little, minimums of 14 Celsius.

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1: 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How the meat on the menu experiment is going at Finboy's on Mill Road. Then we talk about surviving the heat, how local market traders cope during a heatwave. 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
3: From the Sky News Centre at 4. Bukayo Saka is on the bench for England in their World Cup last 32 clash with DR Congo, with Noni Madueke starting. Joe Rawson looks ahead from Atlanta.
4: It's knockout football now for England, and manager Thomas Tuchel knows this is where his team needs to step up.
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4: Fans of the Three Lions here are confident.
6: Bellingham and Kane are going to make it happen in the second half.
4: DR Congo have had a history-making tournament so far. Midfielder Gael Kakuta believes the run can continue.
7: We are working on all those games, the mistakes that we did, to try to correct them.
4: Kickoff is at 5 p.m.
3: Two police officers called to the scene of Henry Novak's murder are under investigation for potential gross misconduct. The 18-year-old was handcuffed, having told officers he'd been stabbed in Southampton in December. The Defence Secretary says he is confident Andy Burnham will give Britain's defence the investment it needs. Mr Burnham's expected to succeed Sir Keir Starmer as Prime Minister. Yesterday it was revealed a £4.7 billion funding gap will be left for him to fill. But Tory leader Kemi Badenoch says the government should have already found the money.
8: The Strategic Defence Review was published last year. It should have been in the last budget, not the next budget. The plan has unravelled. It is a total dereliction of duty. Yep.
3: Donald Trump's insisted he has nothing to do with his personal finances after it emerged he earned £1 billion from his family's crypto ventures. The figures were revealed in the US president's annual financial disclosures. He claims everyone is profiting because the stock market is up. Gas and electricity bills are going up across Britain from today as Ofgem's energy price cap rises by 13%. The average household will pay up to £221 more a year. Ministers say investing in renewables and home insulation will bring costs down. And last month was England's hottest June on record. The average temperature of 17.1 degrees Celsius beat the 16.9 set last year.
9: Cambridge Radio News, I'm Stephanie Callister. The family of a three-year-old boy who ended up in a crocodile enclosure at a zoo in Cambridgeshire say he faces a long road to recovery. The toddler was seriously injured by the reptiles at Johnson's of Oldhurst near Huntingdon last month. His parents have thanked the keepers who rescued him, as well as those caring for him in hospital. A fundraising page has been set up on their behalf to help support his rehabilitation. Cambridgeshire County Council says it will remove any flags attached to lampposts without permission. An increasing number of St George's Cross and Union flags have appeared on lampposts and bridges in parts of the county in recent weeks. One of the people responsible, Charlie Barker, has put around 150 up in Cambridge. He's told BBC Radio Cambridgeshire the flags are intended to show support for England during the World Cup and are not meant as a political statement.
10: The flag now is tied somehow to racism, but the thing is, it's really not, like, I can assure everyone listening, it's not the case. Like, I don't want anybody to feel unwelcome by an England flag. It's made up from, like, all different people from different backgrounds.
9: The council says regardless of the reason, unauthorised items attached to street furniture will be taken down. Cambridge City Council has approved plans to demolish two ageing housing blocks and replace them with 165 new homes. Hanover Court and Princess Court off Hills Road will be replaced with 72 council homes and 93 homes for private sale. The council says the existing buildings are no longer safe because of structural and fire safety concerns, and that doing nothing was not an option. That's the latest. There's more at cambridge.radio.
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9: And the weather, generally dry and bright with some sunny spells likely across the region. Light winds freshening a little in the afternoon. Feeling warm by afternoon with highest temperatures in the southeast. Maximum temperature today, 25 degrees Celsius. Tonight, staying mostly dry and mild overnight with variable amounts of cloud and some clearer spells. Chance of patchy light rain across some areas after midnight. Winds freshening a little. Tonight's minimum temperature, 14 degrees Celsius.
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It's Steffi Callister, Cambridge Radio. My guest at 5:30 today is Nicola Upson, our theatre critic. She will be reviewing The Marquise, the Noel Coward production, which is at the Arts Theatre.

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2: stop.

0: the traffic and travel. There's been a few problems this afternoon on the M11 northbound. The traffic now seems to have returned to normal. There was an earlier accident before Junction 9 for Saffron Walden, and there was a vehicle needing a tyre changed at Junction 13. That's the Maddingley turn off, but it all seems to have settled down. Milton Road in both directions closed, slow traffic due to the sinkhole between Hurst Park Avenue and Highworth Avenue. Trumpington Road and the High Street southbound in through Trumpington, 15 or 20 minutes there. In the centre of town, Lensfield Place, Gonville Place and East Road. Brooklands Avenue also busy, as is Hills Road and Long Road. Pern Road and Barnwell Road seem to be very busy this afternoon. And Ditton Lane and Newmarket Road, where it joins it, is also busy.
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give the satisfaction asking how you're doing now. How's the castle built of people you pretend to care about? Just what you wanted. Look at you, cool guy, you got it. I see the parties and diamonds sometimes when I close my eyes. 6 months of torture you sold to some forbidden paradise. I loved you truly.

0: 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The Defence Secretary says he is confident Andy Burnham will give Britain's defence the investment it needs. But Jan Jarvis acknowledged there would have to be conversations with the man expected to take over from Sir Keir Starmer, saying he would fight hard for defence. Two police officers called to the scene of Henry Novak's murder are under investigation for potential gross misconduct. The 18-year-old was handcuffed, having told officers he'd been stabbed in Southampton in December. England manager Thomas Tuchel wants children going to bed happy with a World Cup knockout win against DR Congo later. It's a rare 5 p.m. kickoff our time in Atlanta. Gas and electricity bills are going up across Britain from today as Ofgem's energy price cap rises by 13%. The average household will pay up to £221 more over a year. Here, the family of a three-year-old boy who ended up in a crocodile enclosure at a zoo near Huntingdon say he faces a long road to recovery. The toddler was seriously injured by the reptiles. And Cambridgeshire County Council says it will remove any flags attached to lampposts without permission. An increasing number of St George's Cross and Union flags have appeared in recent weeks. And the weather, fine weather with variable cloud and bright or sunny spells, a maximum temperature of 25 degrees. In sport, Cambridge United have re-signed striker Gassem Ahadmay on a season-long loan from Charlton Athletic. The 25-year-old scored 13 goals in 33 appearances during his previous spell at the Abbey in the 2023-24 season before moving to Charlton, spending last season on loan at Stevenage. And staying with the Ewes, their new pink third kit has gone on sale today. It's available to view and buy on the club website. Now with the rest of this afternoon's sport, here's Nick Karashi.
1: England's manager is telling his World Cup players to be patient against a defensive DR Congo. The teams meet in Atlanta this evening in their first knockout game. Thomas Tuchel says he's expecting narrow margins and the prospect of penalties. On Monday, the Morocco goalkeeper's save sent the Netherlands out. England stopper Jordan Pickford says that was inspirational.
2: We've got our routines, and you see it with Bono with his save. It's a different save, and he put them off, and that happens. But that's football. Everyone's different, and it's about execution and repetition, and that's what we're prepared for.
1: Tonight's winner will face co-host Mexico in the last 16. They beat Ecuador 2-0 overnight, whose coach Sebastian Bekachiche has announced he's quitting as a result of elimination. Kylian Mbappe's now joint equal in the World Cup Golden Boot standings. He scored twice in France's 3-0 win against Sweden, taking his tally in this tournament to 6. The 27-year-old's now level with Lionel Messi and just one shy of the Argentinian's record 19 goals in all World Cups. But Mbappe insists matching or overtaking that isn't his main focus.
3: No. The aim is to go as far as possible, to make it to July the 19th, to come back here and try to win. We're taking it step by step. Then, of course, the more goals you score, the higher you climb in the table. I focus more on the opponents we might face and how close we're getting to our goal.
1: Liverpool have completed the signing of France under 21 centre-back Jeremy Jacquet from Rennes. The deal's worth up to £60 million. Rangers have made Dan Neil their fifth signing of the summer. The midfielder made more than 200 appearances for Sunderland before spending last season on loan with Ipswich. There are no Brits in action in the singles today at Wimbledon. Four have advanced to the second round. 15 were knocked out. A gold medal winning swimmer Duncan Scott says it was a privilege to carry the King's baton in Glasgow. It began its Scottish tour this morning ahead of the Commonwealth Games, sailing up the River Clyde. The scaled-back competition begins later this month.
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0: cool if you think it's over it. Steffi Callister, Cambridge Radio, time for a look at the travel. M11 northbound, accident was a bit earlier there before Junction 9 for Saffron Walden. It is moving once again following being held there for a while. Milton Road, both directions closed. Slow traffic due to sinkhole between Hurst Park Avenue and Highworth Avenue. Trumpington Road and the High Street southbound, 10 or 15 minutes through there this afternoon. Lensfield Road, Gonville Place, East Road in the centre of town, all busy, as is Brooklands Avenue, Hills Road and Long Road, Pern Road and Barnwell Road as well. For some reason this afternoon, I'll try and find out what is going on there, but it looks very busy. And it's backing up onto Coldham's Lane as well now. Ditton Lane, Newmarket Road out that direction is busy this afternoon too.
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2: 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You can catch me on Cambridge Radio every Sunday morning between 8 and 10. We play Sunday Scramble, where I scramble up the letters of a well-known Cambridge place and you have to unscramble them. We have reaction from the weekend football. That's Cambridge United, Cambridge City and Histon FC.
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0: Belinda Carlisle. Heaven is a place on earth. It's Steffi Callister, Cambridge Radio. In business news, the US president defends his huge crypto earnings and UK house prices go up. Daniel Suggs has this afternoon's business news.
1: Donald Trump's financial disclosures have been published, revealing he made more than £1 billion from cryptocurrency last year. The White House insists his policies, which aim to make America the world's crypto capital, are not a conflict of interest. The average UK house price has grown more quickly in the 12 months to June, Nationwide's reporting it's 2.2% higher than the same time in 2025, an increase from 1.7% in the year to May. But the Building Society says economic uncertainty caused by the Iran war means the figures stayed largely flat month on month. BBC staff could see a real terms pay cut in the year ahead. In an email sent to employees, the corporation's 2026 annual wage review plan suggests an increase of 1%. That's well below the current 2.8% rate of inflation. Unions have rejected the offer, saying it could leave many worse off. And the business secretary is seeking to boost UK services exports to China. Peter Kyle is hosting a delegation from the country where he'll launch what's called a trade booster initiative.
0: Thanks, Tanya.

The one and only hit for Italian DJ Ryan Paris, La Dolce Vita. And you can think it is La Dolce Vita just looking out the window, seeing blue skies and sunshine. It's Steffi Callister, Cambridge Radio. My guest at 5.30 this afternoon, our theatre critic Nicola Upson, will be reviewing The Marquise, which is on at the Cambridge Arts Theatre.

Eurythmics. Quick look at the traffic and travel for you before we go to the news. Milton Road closed in both directions, slow due to the sinkhole between Hurst Park Avenue and Highworth Avenue. Chumpington Road and the High Street southbound busy, 15 or 20 minutes getting through there. Gonville Place, Lensfield Road and East Road. Brooklands Avenue is also busy. Hills Road and Long Road where it joins Hills Road. Pern Road, Barnwell Road, all very busy this afternoon, as is Cherry Hinton Road, Limekiln and Queen Edith's Way.

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1: 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How the meat on the menu experiment is going at Finboy's on Mill Road. Then we talk about surviving the heat, how local market traders cope during a heatwave. 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
3: From the Sky News Centre at 5. In breaking news, a man's been found guilty of the attempted murder of three children in Dublin in an attack which sparked disorder in the city in 2023. Algerian national Riyad Bouchaker lived in Ireland for 25 years. We're calling one of the injured girls Emily. Her mum is Jo, also not her real name. Some listeners might find her account distressing.
4: I just ran. There were like six people around her. She was on the floor and they were trying to resuscitate her. The person responsible, they were putting him in the ambulance. One police officer, he said, they're still working on her. I said, just let them. I can't do anything. The people who needed to be with her were with her.
3: Two police officers are under investigation for potential gross misconduct over the arrest of student Henry Novak. He was handcuffed as he lay dying in Southampton last year. To football, and England are taking on DR Congo for a place in the last 16 of the World Cup. Joe Rawson is watching in Atlanta.
5: This is it, England. No, there is no room for error. This is knockout football. An extra time and penalties could be required. They come up against the DR Congo side here, have got to this stage of the competition against all odds. This stadium is three-quarter filled by England fans, and we are just underway.
3: The family of a three-year-old seriously injured at a zoo in Cambridgeshire have thanked staff who rescued their son from a crocodile enclosure. Police say the boy faces a long road to recovery. The Halifax brand is being scrapped. It'll end 173 years of the West Yorkshire firm appearing on the high street. Customer accounts are changing to Lloyd's over time. Back to sport, and the top seeds have progressed at Wimbledon with Jannik Sinner and Aryna Sabalenka winning their second round matches. And Canada is going to take part in next year's Eurovision Song Contest. It follows the country's public broadcaster joining the European Broadcasting Union, who are the organisers, last week. From the Sky News Centre, I'm AJ Walsh.
6: Cambridge Radio News, I'm Stephanie Callister. Cambridgeshire County Council says it will remove any flags attached to lampposts without permission. An increasing number of St George's Cross and Union flags have appeared on lampposts and bridges in parts of the county in recent weeks. One of the people responsible, Charlie Barker, has put around 150 up in Cambridge. He's told BBC Radio Cambridgeshire the flags are intended to show support for England during the World Cup and are not meant as a political statement.
7: The flag now is tied somehow to racism, but the thing is, it's really not. Like, I can assure everyone listening, it's not the case. Like, I don't want anybody to feel unwelcome by an England flag. It's made up from, like, all different people from different backgrounds.
6: The council says regardless of the reason, unauthorised items attached to street furniture will be taken down. Cambridge City Council has approved plans to demolish two ageing housing blocks and replace them with 165 new homes. Hanover Court and Princess Court off Hills Road will be replaced with 72 council homes and 93 homes for private sale. The council says the existing buildings are no longer safe because of structural and fire safety concerns, and that doing nothing was not an option. That's the latest. There's more at cambridge.radio.
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8: 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Spend 2 minutes less in the shower.
6: staying mostly dry and mild overnight with variable amounts of cloud and some clearer spells. Chance of some patchy light rain. Winds freshening a little and a minimum temperature of 14 degrees Celsius. Tomorrow, any patchy rain or showers clearing by late morning, otherwise remaining fine with some bright and sunny spells by the afternoon, but becoming breezy. Maximum temperature 25 degrees Celsius. And a quick outlook for the weekend. Friday and into the weekend, likely to remain dry and occasionally breezy with some clear or sunny spells. Temperatures mostly above average throughout.
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Uber talented Sam Fender and Olivia Dean. It's Steffi Callister, Cambridge Radio. My guest at 5:30, just after the headlines and the sports roundup, is our theatre critic, Nicola Upson. She'll be talking about The Marquise, which is on at the Cambridge Arts Theatre.

0: ABBA, They All Your Love on me. Steffi Callister, Cambridge Radio, time for a look at the travel. Milton Road still closed in both directions due to the sinkhole between Hurst Park Avenue and Highworth Avenue. Trumpington Road and the High Street busy southbound in through Trumpington. Centre of town has cleared a bit, but East Road and Mill Road still busy. Brooklands Avenue is busy, as is Hills Road and Long Road where it joins Hills Road. Coldham's Lane where it joins Pern Road and Barnwell Road, because they're incredibly busy this afternoon. Cherry Hinton Road, Limekiln and Queen Edith's Way all busy too.
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Stars. Don't dream, it's over. Steffi Callister. I'm delighted if you're listening to me this afternoon instead of watching the football, but I've just seen a little bit of an update. Three Lions stunned inside the first 7 minutes. Say no more.

0: top stories on Cambridge Radio at 5:30. A man's been found guilty of the attempted murder of three children in Dublin in an attack which sparked disorder in the city in 2023. The Algerian national had lived in Ireland for 25 years. The Defence Secretary says he is confident Andy Burnham will give Britain's defence the investment it needs, but Dan Jarvis acknowledged that there would have to be conversations with him, saying he would fight hard for defence. Gas and electricity bills are going up across Britain from today as Ofgem's energy price cap rises by 13%. The average household will pay up to £221 more over a year. Here, the family of a three-year-old boy who ended up in a crocodile enclosure at a zoo near Huntingdon say he faces a long road to recovery. The toddler was seriously injured by the reptiles. And Cambridgeshire County Council says it will remove any flags attached to lampposts without permission. And the weather, fine weather with variable cloud and bright or sunny spells and a maximum temperature of 25 degrees Celsius. In sport, Cambridge United have re-signed striker Gassen Ahadme on a season-long loan from Charlton Athletic. The 25-year-old scored 13 goals in 33 appearances during his previous spell at the Abbey in the 2023-24 season before moving to Charlton, spending last season on loan at Stevenage. And staying with the Ewes, and their new pink third kit has gone on sale today. It's available to view and buy on the club's website. Now with the rest of this afternoon's sport, here's Lewis Mason.
1: World number one Aryna Sabalenka is through to round three at Wimbledon after beating American McCartney Kesler on number one court in straight sets. We wait to see if Serena Williams will be fit enough to play in the doubles alongside her sister Venus tomorrow. We've been told the 44-year-old suffered a knee injury last night in her singles comeback on centre court. The 23-time Grand Slam champion lost to Australia's Maya Joint. Former British number one Dan Evans' career in tennis is over after he lost his first-round doubles match at Wimbledon today. He says he has no grand plans to toast his career this evening.
2: I actually don't know. I'm just going to watch the football. Seems only right at Wimbledon when you lose, you could head into the village, don't you? That's just what 100 and what draw is it? 126 other people probably do. Get a bit of time off, and I'll sit down with friends, family, and yeah, we'll probably reminisce a bit.
1: Former England captain Michael Vaughan has called for coaching changes in the wake of Ben Stokes' retirement from international cricket. He's told a podcast that head coach Brendan McCullum and director Rob Key should both go. Vaughan says enough is enough. England cricket captain Nat Sibber-Brunt has declared herself fit for the Women's T20 World Cup semi-final against South Africa tomorrow. She re-injured her left calf after starring in a win over Ireland a fortnight ago. Chelsea have signed Italian international Marco Palestra. The 21-year-old's joined from Serie A club Atalanta for £43 million. Meanwhile, Liverpool have completed the signing of France under-21 centre-back Jeremy Jacquet from Rennes. The deal's worth up to £60 million. And Italy and Inter defender Alessandro Bastoni's under investigation for claims of child prostitution. It's part of a larger inquiry by prosecutors in Milan who are looking into an alleged escort ring. The 27-year-old has been summoned to appear in court on Friday. His lawyer says his client categorically denies any wrongdoing.
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0: It is Steffi in the studio talking to Nicola Upson, our theatre critic. Nicola, this Noel Coward, it's one of his lesser-known plays, isn't it?
5: It is. We've had a couple of those at the Arts Theatre recently, and it is a treat to see a bit of a change in the Noel Coward repertoire. This one, as you say, it was written in 1927, so it's nearly 100 years old, and it was written in between plays like Hay Fever and Easy Virtue and Private Lives and Design for Living. Obviously, all of those much more well-known. But I think the last production of this was over 20 years ago, so timely for it to come back. And the other interesting thing about it, which I didn't actually know until I got to the theatre last night and read the programme notes, was that Coward originally set this play in 1735. I mean, obviously, we know him for his trademark 20s, 30s glittering set pieces. But this one is a little bit different in his work, and I gather he had quite a liking for the novels of Georgette Heyer, which wouldn't necessarily have been something that I expected.
6: Nor me.
5: No, and so he set this, much like she did much of her novels, in sort of 18th century court. But this production, directed by Philip Wilson, has put a bit of a twist in it. It doesn't sound like much of a twist to say it's updated it to the 20s and 30s, because that's what we expect of Coward. So if you go to the Arts Theatre this week and see it, you will still be getting the glamorous Art Deco setting that we all associate with him, even though that's not quite how the play was written.
6: So tell us a little bit about the story of The Marquise.
5: Well, he called it a romantic comedy, and it opens on the night of an engagement party. Two young people, Adrienne and Miguel, are betrothed, and they are the son and daughter of two old friends, Raoul and Esteban. And the intrigue starts really when the young couple gets left on their own, and we learn that neither of them is in love with the other. In fact, they're both in love with someone else. Adrienne is in love with her father's secretary, and Miguel is in love with a male dancer in Paris. And it's an interesting thing, because they're both quite amicable about the fact that they don't love each other. So they set about to hatch a plan together about how they're going to get out of this marriage that the fathers want. Their fathers are both widowed, but they don't. And you might think that's about as complicated as it can get. But then, out of nowhere, in waltzes the Marquise of the title, played by Juliet Aubrey. And it emerges that she has a deep connection to the past of most other characters on that stage. And so the play is about how those secrets emerge. And you end up realizing that the romantic comedy that you thought you were seeing of the young couple is actually a very different romance after all.
6: Do you think it'll appeal to mainly established theatre goers, or perhaps attract younger audiences?
5: I'm not sure it will attract many younger audiences, actually. And I think even Noel Coward, hardcore Noel Coward fans, will enjoy it, and as indeed many of them did last night. Personally, I found the first act a little bit slow. It's rare that you get to an interval of a Noel Coward play for me and you haven't marvelled at least 10 brilliant lines. Mm. But for me, that didn't happen in the first act. I found there was a lot of exposition, and it was a little bit on the, I won't say plodding, but it was a little bit slower than I expect a Coward to be. When you come back for the second act, though, stick with it, because the pace really goes up a gear. Coward himself called it a tenuous, frivolous little piece. It's not frivolous at all. In fact, there are some quite deep themes there of loss and regret and middle-aged regret and second chances in life, which emerge in the second half. And also some beautiful comedic set pieces. I mean, there's a shotgun wedding. You don't often see a gun pulled in a Noel Coward play. And there's this brilliant comedic piece where two middle-aged to elderly men who really should know better decide they're going to have a duel, refereed by Juliet Aubrey as the Marquise. And that is a wonderful moment.
6: Tell us a little about the rest of the cast.
5: Well, Juliet Aubrey plays the Marquise, as I've said. Simon Shepherd, who everybody will remember from Peak Practice, plays Raoul. And Tristan Gemmell, who is was a long time in Coronation Street. People have seen him in Casualty as well as lots of other TV dramas. He was in the Netflix Seven Dials mystery, the Agatha Christie recently. He's playing Esteban. So those three are the core relationships of the piece.
6: Nicola, as always, thank you for joining us. I'm sure everyone will enjoy it thoroughly.
5: Thanks, Steffi. And don't forget the air conditioning, because that's good too.
6: Quick look at the traffic and travel. All pretty busy out there. Don't forget, of course, Milton Road is closed in both directions. Slow traffic due to sinkhole between Hurst Park Avenue and Highworth Avenue. Chumpington Road and the High Street starting to clear a bit. Hills Road, Long Road is busy, as is Brooklands Avenue. East Road and Mill Road. Coldham's Lane, where it joins Pern Road and Barnwell Road, is looking a bit blocked up there this afternoon. And Cherry Hinton Road and Limekiln and Queen Edith's Way quite busy round there as well.
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0: Taylor Swift. It's Steffi Callister. In entertainment news, Miley Cyrus talks about getting her own Barbie doll. Plus, a new country has been added to next year's Eurovision. Debbie Ridgard has this evening's showbiz.
1: The Edinburgh International Film Festival will celebrate the 30th anniversary of Trainspotting with a screening featuring live commentary from the film's cast and crew. It'll be followed by a club night with DJ sets from novelist Irvin Welsh and Underworld's Darren Emerson. Following its premiere at the festival, the film will be re-released in UK and Irish cinemas from the 21st of August. Actress Jodie Turner-Smith says it's important to her to honour real experiences in a fictional world. She's back for season two of The Agency, which sees her character Samia taken as a political prisoner.
2: Bringing the issues of Sudan to the forefront, a show that is talking about the geopolitical issues that are happening here, it's never lost on me whenever somebody asks me to play a role, what it's going to mean for somebody who looks like me to see that.
1: Michael Fassbender's also back in action as CIA agent Martian. The Paramount Plus show is out now. Actress Ruby Rose has revealed she's broken multiple ribs after slipping and falling into a swimming pool. The Australian star shared a video of the accident on Instagram and was taken straight to hospital. The 40-year-old says the injury has put the rest of her summer on hold. And a book signed by Sir Paul McCartney has sold for almost £1,000 after being donated to a charity shop in Wales. The manager of the Oxfam store in Aberystwyth says it's a fantastic example of how a single donation can make a real difference. Signed on the inside front cover in black ballpoint pen by the former Beatle, it reads, "All the best to you."

Players Association. I'm guessing that's the version that Chris Brown plays on a Saturday night when he's at a club. It must have been the 12-inch easily. Let's have a quick look at the traffic and travel for you, shall we? East Road, Mill Road, busy, as is Brooklands Avenue, Hills Road and Long Road. Coldham's Lane, where it joins Barnwell Road, and Barnwell Road itself is busy this afternoon. There are a few other things. Milton Road in both directions is closed due to that sinkhole between Hurst Park Avenue and Highworth Avenue. And also on the A1 northbound before Junction 15 for Sawtrey, there's two lanes closed and queuing traffic due to an accident there. That's before Junction 15, Toll Bar Way there. Ermine Street south in both directions, busy. Expect delays at the Caxton Gibbet roundabout. Cherry Hinton Road, Limekiln and Queen Edith's Way also quite busy this afternoon. That's it from me, Steffi Callister. I'll be back tomorrow with Dr. Sean Lang in attendance. Have a great evening and thank you for your company.

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7: From the Sky News Centre at 6. England are at risk of a shock World Cup exit against DR Congo. Joe Rawson joins us live from Atlanta.
8: England behind at the break. Brian Sepenga taking advantage of some slack defending after 7 minutes. It's been a cracking game. Jude Bellingham has forced two brilliant saves from DR Congo's keeper. Harry Kane felt he should have been given a penalty, but Johan Visser was whiskers away from making it 2-0 when he hit the post. Half-time, England 0, DR Congo 1.
7: In other news, a man's been found guilty of attempting to murder three children in Dublin in 2023. It sparked disorder in the Irish capital, leading to the damage of around 60 properties. Several bystanders intervened to try to stop Algerian national Riyad Bouchaker. We're calling one of the injured girls Emily. Some listeners may find her mum's account distressing of when she found out about the attack.
9: She said that my daughter had been stabbed and she was... she was the owner of the after school. She was very upset and she was crying over the phone. I remember blood being drained from my whole body.
7: Two police officers who responded to an attack on Henry Novak in Southampton last year are being investigated for gross misconduct. The 18-year-old was detained as he lay dying after his killer falsely accused him of racism. The Defence Secretary says he's assured Andy Burnham will stump up the cash for increased armed forces spending. Dan Jarvis has been speaking about a £4.7 billion funding gap in yesterday's investment plan. The Conservative leaders accused Sir Keir Starmer of a dereliction of duty by leaving it for the next budget. Gas and electricity bills are going up across Britain as Ofgem's energy cap price kicks in. The average household will pay up to £221 more over a year. And last month, England was hottest June on record. The average temperature of 17.1 degrees.
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10: Good evening and welcome to the first show of July. 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My name is Lee and I'm hosting the show today. Over the last few months, we've been playing such a broad range of LGBTQ artists from different eras that I thought we could play a selection today from the tracks that we've been playing on various shows. I'll probably slip in a few new songs just for good measure. So we're going to kick off the show with one of my favourites. This is Bobby Sanchez with TS Star.

So that was Bobby Sanchez. You can catch up with Bobby Sanchez, pronoun she, they, and their music on Instagram. It's Bobby Sanchez Music. She's a multi-talented trans two-spirit indigenous rapper and poet based in New York. Following Bobby Sanchez, I think it would be a good time to play local artist Catty Tales, who we've had on the show before. So this is Catty Tales with Fixation Cry.

0: I'm indetermined. I'm focused on your body of exerting. And why do you feel so burnt and consume my ibuprofen if it's hurting?
1: It's a shame, man. Come on now, moving at a fast pace.
2: So that was local artist Catty Tails with Fixation Cry. Catty Tails has performed at Quim at the Blue Moon, also alongside Lovemore, another local artist, and I Burn Police in Lovemore's showcase at the Blue Moon a few months ago. Catty Tails turns up everywhere, Cambridge Junction. Keep your eye out. You can catch them on Instagram under Catty Tails, and they also have a Bandcamp. So download their tracks, support local artists. Coming up next, I'm going to play Bodacious Thang and their song Notions. Bodacious is a fantastic American singer we came across on Instagram, who also does music placements for some Netflix shows. So yeah, take a listen, and you never know, you might be sat there watching Netflix and go, I know who that is. So this is Bodacious Thang with Notions.
3: Yeah, you know, I don't know about that. I mean, I feel like things just aren't always black and white, you know? I feel like we should question everything, and we shouldn't have to choose a side to belong to, in a sense. I mean, oh, you leaving now? Okay. No.

And that was Bodacious Thing with Notions. Next up, I'm going to play Gigi Perez with a track called Nothing Absolutely. This was an incredibly popular track when we last played it. Message us on WhatsApp 07919 070 490, and let us know which artists you're enjoying on the show, or even suggest others that you'd like us to play. So now for Gigi Perez.

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We're now going to listen to another local artist, well, artists, the band, the Fizz Wallis Band, with My Not Girlfriend.

And that was Fizz Wallace Band with My Not Girlfriend. Fizz Wallace Band are playing this Saturday, 4th of July, at the Portland Arms in a Love Music Hate Racism gig, a fundraiser for Stand Up to Racism and Care for Calais. Tickets are on Eventbrite. Also playing will be Shifty Statues, another local band, the Scissors, and Birmingham grime rapper Spective. Next up is French Toast with Chaos.

0: God no longer keeps America safe. America's doomed. We're getting the pants beat off of us.
1: And that was London feminist queer punk band French Toast with Chaos. We're now going to listen to an oldie but goodie, Judas Priest with Stained Class.

So that was Judas Priest with Stained Glass. 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As usual, yes, we'd like to say message in and tell us what you want us to play on the show, and tell us about any events that you're organising. We would love to hear about it. Next up, Cambridge events. We've got 2nd of July, Queers in Shorts. That's a brilliant film night. It's at the Arts Picture House, 9 p.m. till 10:30 p.m. and it's absolutely free. Friday the 3rd of July, Club Urania's back, day one of two in the J2 Club, Cambridge Junction. Prices are £13, 8:30 p.m. to 1:30 a.m. And tickets are on the Junction website. This is a club night featuring queer performance and dance. Saturday the 4th of July, it's obviously, for those of you going, it's Pride in London. Head over to the Pride London page for more information on that. In Cambridge, at the Portland Arms, there's a Love Music Hate Racism joint fundraiser for Stand Up to Racism and Care for Calais. That starts at 7:30 p.m. Tickets are on Eventbrite, and this features local queer musicians, Helen, who is in Goddammit Jeremiah, Jackie and Jeff. This time at the Portland, she's going to be playing with her bandmate Gabby, with the band Shifty Statues. There'll also be Fizz Wallace Band from Peterborough, who we listened to today with their song My Not Girlfriend. Also appearing, The Scissors, local band, and Spective, a grime rapper from Birmingham. And again, Saturday the 4th in the morning, queer bouldering at Rainbow Rocket Climbing Centre, 10 to 12. More info on Meetup about that under the name LGBTQ+ Bouldering. At 3 p.m. in the library, there's a queer board games meetup, Central Library, third floor, Lion's Yard, if you've not been there before. And Monday the 6th of July, it's Shuttlewhackers again, 7 p.m. at Trumpington Sports Club. And on Tuesday, 2:30 p.m. at the Fort St. George, there's the LGBT+ mature group with their chat and social. That's a queer group for the over 50s. We are now going to listen to a track we've played on a previous show, and it's so worth playing again, and that's Television by Duacella.

So that was Dua Sela, and next we're going to listen to queer pioneer Dusty Springfield, who back in the 70s, when talking about queer sexuality was really taboo, she took a pioneering step in an interview with the Evening Standard's Ray Connolly. Instead of denying ongoing rumours about her sexuality, she basically shared that she was perfectly capable of being swayed by a girl as she was by a boy, which was an incredibly bold statement at that time. And she was one of the first mainstream pop stars to speak openly about bisexuality and same-sex attraction. So this is Dusty Springfield with The Look of Love.

You are listening to Queer Cambridge on Cambridge Radio, and we were just listening to Dusty Springfield with The Look of Love. We're now going to go back to a local artist, Iburn Police, who we've interviewed previously on the show, and I'm going to play Ocean Wannabe by Iburn Police. You can catch up with their music on Bandcamp. Check them out on Instagram, support local queer artists. And this is Iburn Police.

just wanted to feel like I'm bigger than. I just wanted to feel like I'm part of something. I'm just a friend cushion wannabe, singing alone in my room again, trying to mix this beat again, sounding, I'ma start again.

And that was I Burn Police. If you like that, then check them out on Bandcamp. Download their music. Go to their Instagram page. I'm going to play next Jada Kato with Heartbreak Down the Middle. I interviewed Jada down in London recently, and we aired that on the show. Jada was touring the UK for the first time, and this is Heartbreak Down the Middle.

So that was Jada Kato with Heartbreak Down the Middle. You can catch up with her music on most major streaming platforms. And there's Jada's also got a website. Just Google it under Jada Kato. And we're going to pretty much finish up the show with two tracks. One by British non-binary star Nadia with Body on Me. It's a fantastic track. And then with, I've been trying to fit this track in for ages on a show. There's a lesbian riot girl band called Tribe 8. Sadly, no longer together. But they're a great band, and we'll finish up with Lesbophobia. So next up, there'll be Nadia.

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1: We know Cambridge well known throughout the world for education, and yet we still have, and I still meet families today in Cambridge whose young people are staying on at college for the first time.
2: You still have access to all the good stuff in Cambridge, but you get the best of village life if you live in one of the Shelfords.
3: There's a passage between Caius College and the Senate House, and this leap, you have to jump about 7 feet horizontally. It's 40 feet high.

So that's a track by Ollie Bruce, Cafe on the Corner. Nice, very unique tone to his voice. I had a little read up about Ollie Bruce because I didn't know a huge amount about him. I'd met him at the Cambridge Band Competition, so I'd heard some of his stuff before, but I believe from what I read that he's only been playing guitar for 4 very short years, which I find quite amazing, really. Quite amazing. His first song came out in 2024, so he really has not been playing for very, very long. But I think his stuff, it doesn't sound like that to me. It sounds like somebody who's been playing and writing for a very long time. We'll be having a chat with Ollie Bruce later because he's Cambridge Radio's one to watch this week. It'll be very interesting to have a talk with him, and he's going to play something for us. Now let's have a listen to last week's one to watch, which was James White and The Wildfire. This is Bonfire.

James White and the Wildfire. We had a great interview with him last week. If you'd like to listen to that, it's on demand. Go on to Cambridge Radio website and the link's on the top. Have a listen to it. So the next track I'm going to play is by a band called Parliament of Wolves, fronted by Francis Botcherby. It's a new single he's got coming out called Concrete Dreams.

0: What a great track. I really like that. Listed as a psychedelic with psychedelic rock and funk influences. And the Parliament of Wolves are, in my opinion, a great band. And they play around Cambridge quite a lot, so catch them. Catch them if you can when they're out and about. And Francis Botcherby does an open mic night at Six Bells as well on Sundays. So if you want to catch him singing his own stuff solo, then get down to the Six Bells.
1: What should we have next?
0: Let's go for some Lost Robins. This track's called It's Been Raining.

Deep Blue Sea by Hannah Sanders and Ben Savage. That's lovely. That relaxed me right, maybe a little bit too much, actually. Hannah and Ben, like quite a few of the tracks I'm playing today, are playing at the Ely Folk Festival, which is coming up not this weekend, the weekend after, so 10th and 12th of July. If you haven't got your tickets, you better hurry up and get some. It's their 40th anniversary this year, so I think it's going to be a great show. It's at a place called Stuntney. So, yeah, have a look. Have a look at who's coming up. But, yeah, some of my tracks tonight have been from the lineup for Ely Folk Festival this year. Right, what shall we get on with now? I think we'll wake you all up a little bit with a lovely friend of mine, Claudia McKenzie, and we're going to play Staying In Tonight.

0: And if you're staying in tonight, you can listen to me on Cambridge Radio. This is Justine on Amplify on Cambridge Radio with the Cambridge Rock Festival, July 30th to the 2nd of August. Hear original talent Stray, Ainsley Lister, The Stumble and Ben Poole.
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0: Ollie Bruce and Castle in the Sky. And as it happens, Ollie Bruce is sitting here in the studio with me. Hi, Ollie.
1: Hi, yeah.
0: It's very nice to meet you. Very nice to hear your songs.
1: Yeah, likewise. It's a pleasure to be here. Thanks for having me.
0: You're very welcome. So you are our one to watch of the week. And so we'll be playing you on several different shows throughout the week. But we're really pleased to have you here in the studio. And you're going to play a little bit of live stuff for us as well.
1: Yeah, I'm going to play a few live tracks.
0: So tell me about the tracks that you're going to play. Tell me what the influences were, where the ideas, because you have not been playing for long, have you?
1: No, so I'll go into my music history first.
0: That would be great.
1: So in 2022 was the first time I really started playing. So I'd not really... I touched a guitar, but I hadn't really experimented with it much. So I was kind of inspired that year by seeing so many great acts, and I thought, if they can do it, I can give it a go as well. And
0: wow.
1: I joined the local folk and acoustic club at uni, and I got into it. I heard them singing, I heard them playing. I thought, I can write tracks, and here I am today playing events, playing, writing my own material. It's been a great journey.
0: Did you have guitar lessons, or were you self-taught? Did you just learn as you went along?
1: All self-taught, looking at YouTube and...
0: That's amazing.
1: You can learn so much online now.
0: Gosh, but I mean, that's not a very long amount of time to have gone from not playing to playing this well. I think that's quite inspirational for other people out there that are thinking about picking up a guitar. That's really, really great.
1: And I think as well, like, on that topic, it's amazing some of the hidden talents you can have, especially no matter what age you are, because when I started playing guitar, I was 21, 22, which was an older age compared to loads of people when they start.
0: Mm-hmm.
1: But I mean, even if you're in your 50s and your 60s, it's amazing some of the talents you can have. Like, you just might pick up a guitar and love it. And that's the great thing with music.
0: Well, I'm going to get my banjo. My banjo is coming out of the cupboard. my family will be horrified to hear me say that. But very inspirational. Very inspirational. So what track are you going to...
1: The first track I'm going to play is called Tell Me, and I released this one in February last year, and it's about a situationship.
0: Okay.
1: Which is about, like, not quite a relationship, but when you're talking to somebody and you're seeing where it's going, but you're unsure.
0: Uh-huh.
1: So both parties, the song is based on that both parties are unsure, and then that's basically how Tell Me is.
0: Okay.
1: It's that wanting to know what's going on, but not getting the clarity.
0: Right. Okay.
1: Yeah, so should I play it?
0: We'd love you to.
1: Okay, this is Tell Me.

0: That was lovely. That was really lovely. Wow. Wow. I mean, what a talent to have kind of sculpted in that short amount of time.
1: Thank you.
0: You had an album came out in 25?
1: Yeah, so I had an album released in 2025. So that one was called Figuring It Out, and it's my debut album. And it's got all those tracks on there, Tell Me, some of the other ones I released, Gasoline, Man on the Moon. Uh-huh. And it was quite a great experience to be able to actually finally release an album, because I'd released them all as singles.
0: Yeah.
1: But to be able to combine them all together to make an album, it was really cool.
0: And can people still get hold of that? Is that available on all platforms? And
1: yeah, so brilliant. It's on Spotify, it's on Amazon Music, Apple Music, on Bandcamp as well.
0: That's absolutely great.
1: And you've got physical copies too.
0: And then, got any live gigs coming up? You've just played Haddenham Beer Festival, haven't you?
1: Yeah.
0: Have you got anything else in the pipeline? Anything coming up?
1: In July, I've got a little bit of a break because I'm going on holiday to Suffolk.
0: Sounds lovely.
1: Which I'm really looking forward to. But in August,
0: Will you take your guitar and write songs while you're away?
1: I always take my guitar with me on holiday.
0: Wonderful.
1: It's one of the first things I pack.
0: Yeah.
1: So in August, when I come back, I have got two gigs. Mm-hmm. On the, I think it's the 7th, the Thursday of the first week of July, I'm pretty sure it's the 7th, I'm at Huntingdon Commemoration Hall. And I'm doing an acoustic night set there. So that's going to be a mixture of my own material with the odd cover thrown in. And that's a free entry in Huntingdon. And then on the 14th, I'm at West Fest, which is Hale Weston in St Neots, and that's with the band. So
0: wonderful. Okay. And make sure you send me a message nearer the time, and I'll make sure that I remind people, because I'm sure after hearing you play today, lots of people are going to want to come and see you live. So
1: yeah, no worries. I'll get the details sent over.
0: Perfect. So, Ollie, would you play us another one?
1: Yeah, sure.
0: What's this one called?
1: So this one is called Gasoline.
0: Okay.
1: And this one was wrote in 2024, actually, one of the first songs I wrote. And it's a happy song about feeling at a loose point in your life, but then you meet the perfect person and then you just feel happy. And
0: it can happen, can't it? It can happen.
1: So this is Gasoline.

0: Yeah, that was Ollie Bruce with Gasoline. Thank you so much for coming in to play with for us today. Great song. A love song.
1: Yeah.
0: And love can help in so many ways, but so can music. Music can be very cathartic for a lot of people. And do you listen to other people's music? What's the kind of music that's influenced you before you started playing and made you want to play? Who do you listen
1: that's
0: to?
1: That's a good question. So quite a few artists, I think, across genres. So I really like The Cure.
0: Okay.
1: I really love some of The Cure influences in some of my songs. I like newer artists like Bieber Doobie,
0: mm-hmm.
1: who's quite a new artist in the indie pop scene, who's really taken the world by storm. I'm trying to think. Other artists like Feeder. I like inspiration from all over.
0: Yeah,
1: I like,
0: it's a mix. It's a good mix, yeah.
1: Like country artists as well. One of my favourite artists is called Kelsey Ballerini. She's a country artist.
0: Okay.
1: So there's a nice mix. There's a little bit of... And that's what I like in music. You can take inspiration from all fields.
0: Yeah. And I look forward to hearing you play with a band as well, because I think that will be different again.
1: Yeah.
0: So what other musicians do you have in your band?
1: So we are a three piece at the moment.
0: Okay.
1: So I've got myself on vocals and guitar. Then I've got the bassist on bass and backing vocals. And we've got a drummer as well.
0: Nice.
1: So it's a three piece. And yeah, we've done a few gigs and it's been going really well and getting a good reception.
0: Yeah, you should enter the band competition next year with them. A little plug for the band comp there. Well, that's been great. It's been lovely to have you in the studio, Ollie.
1: Thank you. And, thanks for having me.
0: Yeah, good luck. Keep writing and we'll keep an eye out for you.
1: Thank you.
0: Let's play something a little bit lively. This is Only Love by Merry Hell.

That's Mary Hell and Only Love. They are headlining Folk Festival Ely Friday night at the Peregrine Stage. They're an eight-piece band. That's going to be a rocking stage, isn't it? That's going to be definitely worth seeing. Let's have something a little bit different. This is Polly Paluzma and Like an Engine.

Polypolyusma. And that's a lovely track. That's really nice. So thank you very much. We're coming to the end of Amplify this week. Thank you for joining us. And if you have been listening along and you've got a new track coming out, or you've been playing, gigging with your band and you've been recording something, why not send it in to us? Send it to amplify@cambridge.radio. And we'll play it. Maybe we'll give you a shout and bring you in and have a little chat with you, like we did with Ollie Bruce this afternoon. I think we'll end with something from a band called Bellowhead. we can include them in the show today because, although they're not technically local, the Gig Spanner Big Band is coming to play Ely Folk Festival, 10th to 11th of July, and John Spears is one of their band, so we can get away with playing Bellowhead. This is Roll the Woodpile Down.

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7: From the Sky News Centre at 8, England have beaten DR Congo 2-1 in Atlanta to move into the last 16 of the World Cup. That's the sound of supporters celebrating in Manchester as Harry Kane scored

Good evening, everyone. Welcome to Stag on Cambridge Radio. That was uncharacteristically, but brilliant all the same, Martha Reeves and the Vandellas, Heatwave, for fairly obvious reasons. I hope you're all staying sort of... I hope you all slept better than I have over the last week or so anyway. But yeah, I hope you've managed to stay healthy and hydrated in the heatwave. Yeah, so Stagger, Cambridge Radio, a whole load of brilliant music, most of it with some kind of local connection, unlike that one. And you can text me or you can WhatsApp me, 07919 070490. You can email stagger@cambridge.radio. I would love to hear from you. What is going on in your lives, in your musical lives? What would you like to hear? Yeah, recommendations and all the rest of it. Bring it on, please. So, yeah, but we're going to bring on the music. Jim Jones All-Stars are playing at the Portland on Sunday next week, the 5th of July. They've played at Cambridge a number of times, including at the Junction, but here they are at the Portland on the 5th of July, and we're going to play Jim Jones All-Stars, Give Me the Groove.

happens quietly, doesn't it? That's Air Miami and World Cup Fever. Yeah, fairly obvious reasons. That's a track from, I don't know, I think it's the 90s or something like that, but it's just been re-released alongside the Colourbox World Cup theme as well, which older listeners will remember from yesteryear. And then before that, Jim Jones All-Stars, Give Me the Grease, Portland Arms on the 5th of July. Yeah, World Cup Fever is all very kind of topical, but sadly, just as topical is Loving Music and Hating Racism, which, I don't know, just never seems to go away, does it? But there we go. So there is a concert in support of Love Music, Hate Racism at the Portland Arms on the 4th of July, so that's Saturday of next week. And so we're going to play four tracks of the four bands that are headlining it all in a row. In no particular order, we're going to play Shifty Statues, and then Fizz Wallis Band, and then Scissors, and then Spective. And so we'll kick off with Shifty Statues, and this is called Vindicator.

0: Oh, you know, I said I was going to play four in a row, and now I've changed my mind. That was, I'm going to do a little bit of chat. I'm going to play the two. I'll have a little chat, and then we'll play the other two. So I'm going to tell you, that was the Fizz Wallace Band from Peterborough. The track was called Control. It's their most recently released piece of music. Came out in April, perhaps, a couple of months ago anyway. And Fizz Wallace Band are playing at the Portland Arms on the 4th of July, loving music and hating racism. And then before that, we had Shifty Statues, the wonderful Shifty Statues, Friends of the Show and all the rest of it. Vindicator was the name of the track from their album, and they are playing also on the bill of the 4th of July at the Portland. So next up, we can have the Scissors and Spective. So we're going to kick off with the Scissors, Your House Has Ghosts.
1: It's a song about memories.

0: is. Thank you.
1: Cambridge Radio. Stagger.
2: Who fucking world wars? Men have laid down their lives for this. For this and for what? So we can stick our fucking flag in the ground and say, yeah, this is England. And this is England, and this is England.
3: The man said that he ain't got the fire to bring. I said it's cause we ain't matching, and you could have matched this. The level of balance I'm mastered, you're gonna need more than practice. Ooh, I was in the yard, just cranked on a beach with a rasta, talking of powers of magic, words of wisdom, rite of passage, love that we have for the planet.

0: Tottenham. Free.
1: But a whole stack of people.
2: Yes, but immigrants are net contributors more so than people who were born here. And of course, we don't shoulder the cost of educating them or providing healthcare for them for the first 18 years of their life. So immigration actually is in favour of the of the British-born taxpayer.
3: So that is Spective. This is England playing at the Portland Arms on Saturday night. And then before that, Scissors, Your House Has Ghosts. I totally forgot that was a live version of that track, but there you go, that's what it is. And yeah, also on the bill at the Portland. So moving on, we got sent some music by a gentleman called Ollie Bruce from Peterborough. And I love it when people send us music. It makes me feel like, you know, like important, like I'm John Peel or something like that. So that's really good. And even better when the music itself is really good as well. So Ollie Bruce is a singer-songwriter from Peterborough. He sent us a track which is called Cafe on the Corner. And this is it.

That is the legendary Christian Hirsch, and it's a track called Dark Eyed Junko, which is the first track on her yet-to-be-released album Sugar on Blackstone, and Christian Hirsch is playing at the Portland Arms here in Cambridge on the 30th of September. And then before that, Ollie Bruce, who's played in Cambridge many times, and his new track, Cafe on the Corner. So, yeah, from Christian Hirsch to Vince Too Tall Taylor, who has released a new track, and it's called Valerie from the Gallery, and it sounds exactly like this.

0: There you go. That's Adult DVD, who've played in this city many times in the past, and that's a track called Dogs in the Sun, because, well, you'd be mad to, wouldn't you, at the moment? And then before that, Vince Tootle Taylor and his new track, Valerie, from the gallery. Next up, Du Blonde played at the Portland in, I think it was December last year, and they've just released a new album of like a live album from that gig, which is great, and you can get it in like digital formats, and there's going to be like a vinyl version as well. So if you went, get that thing and listen to yourself clapping and screaming and all the rest of it. So we're going to play for a track from that album. This is the first track, the opener of the gig. This is Du Blonde and Lucky.
1: Hey everyone, how's everyone doing? All right, you ready?

That is My Name Is O. The track is called Broken Machines, and they're on Socks On Records, who we had in the studio a couple of weeks ago. And yeah, you can find the kind of recording of that show on Mixcloud. But anyway, Socks On Records are from Peterborough, so you know, local. And yeah, I just fell in love with that track, the kind of the lo-fi sound of it, absolutely brilliant. And before that, Du Blonde playing at the Portland Arms, Lucky, the opening track from that live album, which you can get on Bandcamp and other places as well. So yeah, Beth Orton's got a new album out. It is called The Ground Above, and we're going to play a track from it right now. Beth Orton, who I saw playing at what was until recently the 6-6, and at the time was called the Boat Race here, just on East Road in Cambridge. Anyway, great memories of seeing Beth live, and this is her new track. It's called Waiting.

Beth Orton and Waiting. We are rolling towards the end of the show, so thank you as ever for listening. I hope you enjoy the show. Hope you enjoy listening to Cambridge Radio all the time anyway, and I hope you'll be back with us next week.

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6: From the Sky News Centre at 9, Captain Harry Kane rescued England with two goals as they fought back to beat DR Congo 2-1 and reach the last 16 of the World Cup. Thomas Tuchel's side will now face co-host Mexico in the next round in the early hours of Monday morning. The England boss says he's proud of his team's character.
7: We kept the belief, and I think even in second half, we kept pushing. Goalkeeper kept on saving, incredible saves. So things stayed difficult, but this team today did not accept a defeat.
6: Prime Minister Sir Keir Starmer's among those reacting to the win, writing on X, it might actually be coming home. A man's been found guilty of attempting to murder three children in Dublin in 2023. It sparked disorder in the Irish capital, leading to the damage of around 60 properties. Two police officers are facing a gross misconduct investigation over the treatment of a murder victim in Southampton. Henry Novak was stabbed to death after a

And it's a Wednesday night again here on Cambridge Radio, and you know what that means. It means it is time for the Metal Show with me, Christine Schneider, and we've kicked this show off with the Dangerous Toys and Scared, which, by the way, the song is a direct tribute to Alice Cooper. Jason McMaster, he says he wrote the lyrics as a nod to Alice Cooper's spooky theatrical style. And he also says, by the way, if you listen to the lyrics, he also says that he used his own feelings of anxiety and creepy dreams, like being tormented by spiders, as we just had in this song, and figures in white vests to fuel these songs' story. Now, I have got a very special treat for you this week, and it's again another new single release by one of our local metal bands. I'm going to tell you a little bit more about that in just a moment. I've also got a couple of covers for you today. The next song I'm going to play you is actually a cover, and also something a little bit weird and wacky, which I'm going to play you later, and I want to hear your opinions of that. First of all, though, we've got I Don't Need No Doctor by Wasp, and that, of course, is a famous R&B track that was written by Motown legends Nick Ashford, Valerie Simpson and Joe Armstead. But, by the way, so it was first sung by Ray Charles, but I should also say the Wasp cover that I'm going to play you was actually based on Humble Pie rather than Ray Charles. They were a rock band and they did a live version of that in 1971, and that's what Wasp based their cover on. The album itself that the song was on is, again, the first full-length album where Wasp frontman Blackie Lawless actually played guitar rather than bass. So let's have a listen to I Don't Need No Doctor by Wasp, and then I'm going to tell you a little bit more about this brand new single release that I've been promising you.

That's Wasp with I Don't Need No Doctor. And yeah, Wasp, generally, they brought out quite a few covers. Even on that same album, Inside the Electric Circus, was another one where they covered Uriah Heep's Easy Living. So yeah, nothing too out of the ordinary for Wasp to do covers. And as I said, I have got another weird and wacky cover coming up for you later on the show. But first of all, I have promised you a brand new single release by a local band. I'm of course talking about Shadowfen. If you are a regular listener of the Metal Show, then you're probably aware of Shadowfen. They're a local metal band from Peterborough. They've been in various competitions. They've been part of the Cambridge Band Competition, and they've also just recently played in Hitchin in the final of Metal to the Masses. Now, they have been in touch and they have sent me their brand new single. They've sent me a really lovely email saying, "Hi Christine, hope you're doing well. We've had quite a busy few months. We actually made it to the Metal to the Masses grand final at Club 85 in Hitchin earlier this month, which was pretty surreal. Our new single, The Battle of Shadowfen, is out this Friday, 3rd of July. It's our origin story, the track that explains everything about who we are and how the band came to exist. It's the biggest thing we've put out yet. It's recorded at Blackland Studios, mixed by Christopher Barnes and mastered by Mark Peacock, with a full music video filmed at St. Peter's Church in Wolfencote. We'd love to get it on Cambridge Radio if there's a spot. And obviously, of course, there is a spot. And as I said, it's going to be out this Friday, 3rd of July. So I'm going to give you a little pre-listen here. But if you haven't been listening to the Metal Show before, if you haven't heard of Shadowfen before, let me tell you a little bit more about them. Basically, what makes them so special, on top of being a local metal band, is they've built an entire fantasy universe around their music, and each and every band member actually performs as an established fictional character. And when I've interviewed them in the past, they actually do the entire interview in character as well, which is brilliant. And same with their concerts. Okay, their concerts, their gigs are presented as part of that mythology rather than separate from it. And again, they perform the entire gig in character. So this is a little bit more about the concept from their website. So if you go to their website, you can see much, much more about that background. So it's basically their fictional backstory is that Shadowfen is a parallel world where there's sort of more darker and more evil forces at play than here in our side of the fen. And it was actually created to imprison an ancient evil known as the Dark King. There are five guardians that carry magical bone-carved sigils, and each sigil contains part of the Dark King's imprisoned essence, okay? And the guardians are accidentally thrown into our world. They disguise themselves as a metal band while continuing their ancient duty of keeping us safe and keeping the Dark King imprisoned. And every performance that they do is presented as both a gig and also a magical ritual designed to keep the Dark King imprisoned. And again, if you do go to the gigs, fans are absolutely invited to become members of their Vanguard, which was their previous single that I've played you before, essentially becoming participants within the story rather than simply listeners. So this here is their brand new single, The Battle of Shadowfen, that, as I just said, explains their entire backstory, out on all the streaming platforms this Friday, 3rd of July.

Shadowfan with The Battle of Shadowfan, their brand new single coming out this Friday, 3rd of July. You can, of course, also hear them in Peterborough. Their next show is in the Ostrich in Peterborough on the 24th of July. If you want to find out more about them or their upcoming gig dates, go to their website, shadowfan.co.uk, and that's where you can find out all the information you need about them. And absolutely, the minute you can on Friday, go and download and listen to and stream The Battle of Shadowfen. Right, we're going to stay with some shadows. Let's have some Queensryche with Walk in the Shadows, which is a song that centers on a vampire seducing a victim. And also, by the way, the song came about after the band got some pressure by their management. They'd been releasing a sort of darker debut album, The Warning, and the band's management pressured them to create a more polished and radio-friendly sound. So as a result, the band then combined progressive rock with a sort of sleeker, more commercially appealing edge to create this next track. And by the way, Jeff Tate, as well, their lead singer, he is opera trained as well, so I think that does absolutely filter through. You can hear that. And what do you think? Did they do what their management said? Is this a more radio-friendly sound than their previous sound? I don't know. Up to you to decide. Queensryche, Walk in the Shadows, here on The Metal Show on Cambridge Radio.

right, Walk in the Shadows, and you are listening to The Metal Show with me, Christine Schneider, here on Cambridge Radio. Right, let's have some Kitty with In Winter. In Winter is from Kitty's third album, Until the End, which was released in 2004. And the album was recorded at Longview Farm Studios in North Brookfield, Massachusetts, with producer Steve Thompson. Until the End was Kitty's only album, by the way, with bass player Jennifer Arroyo. The band made the album during a difficult legal period involving Artemis Records, and Morgan Lander then later connected the album's mood and also artwork with frustration, uncertainty and feeling held down. The record as well continued Kitty's move away from their early new metal associations into sort of heavier, more metal focused sound. And yeah, absolutely, by 2004 Kitty were no longer the kind of teenage novelty story that some critics had lazily attached to them in the early days. So let's have Kitty, bit of Canadian metal there, with In Winter, and then I'm going to tell you what else we're going to do in tonight's show, and I'm going to tell you more about this quirky cover that I keep promising you.

0: Pity with In Winter, and this is the Metal Show on Cambridge Radio with the Cambridge Rock Festival, July 30th to the 2nd of August, where you can hear tribute bands honouring Pink Floyd, The Who, Hendrix, Thin Lizzy, Iron Maiden, ZZ Top, AC/DC, Jeff Beck, Pat Benatar, and yes, and I have promised you a quirky cover that is coming up next, so absolutely stay tuned.
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All right, is that what you were expecting when I promised you a quirky cover? That was Faster Pussycat, by the way, covering Carly Simon's You're So Vain. You're listening to The Metal Show here on Cambridge Radio with me, Christine Schneider. And this cover, by the way, was specifically recorded for Rubaiyat, which is a special double album that was released in 1990 to celebrate Elektra Records' 40th anniversary. And this double album is a compilation album that basically listed a load of their current artists doing covers of their past artists as well. And yeah, You're So Vain by Faster Pussycat is on there. What do you think? Yay or nay? I liked it. I thought it was pretty cool. I do like a good cover, as my friend Chris Wiseman likes to say. Now let's have a bit of Guns N' Roses. I also have, of course, got your metal ballad queued up for you, ready soon. But yeah, first of all, let's have Guns N' Roses with Reckless Life. This was, of course, from the 1988 album Guns N' Roses Light, and I've mentioned this before, the album itself features the fake audience noises where they tried to make it sound as if they had been touring big a lot more. Of course, they've been up and down the Sunset Strip as well, but this just had all the fake audience and crowd noises in there. The song itself, Reckless Life, had been written by Axl Rose and Izzy Stradlin long before Guns N' Roses ever even existed. They originally played it with their band Hollywood Rose. And there you go. I've taken the liberty of editing out some of the fake live sounds, because it actually, the track starts with Slash shouting something not so radio friendly at the audience. But yeah, totally fake audience sound in there just to make it sound as if it were live. And then we're gonna have your metal ballad straight after.

Guns N' Roses, Reckless Life. Totally not live, though, despite what the fake canned audience sound is supposed to make you believe there. And with that, I would say it is time for our metal ballad. You know that each week you get one metal ballad from me. Let's have another obvious track. Let's have Metallica's Nothing Else Matters from their self-titled Black Album. We all call it the Black Album. I said this before, but it is actually just called Metallica. Without much further ado, here's your metal ballad for this week, Nothing Else Matters.

That's Metallica with Nothing Else Matters, your metal ballad for tonight. Right, I'm going to have to hurry up if I want to squeeze two more tracks in there before I've got to dash and make way for Cam Groove with Fen. Let's have a bit of Judas Priest next, heading out on the highway, and then I've got one more special treat for you coming up here on The Metal Show.

Judas Priest here on the Metal Show on Cambridge Radio. I'm Christine Schneider and I'm going to have to leave you for tonight. I'll be back, of course, same time next week, 9 p.m. on Wednesday night. I'm going to leave you with a bit of Iron Maiden and the Clairvoyant from the Seventh Son of a Seventh Son album. The interesting fact about this song is that Steve Harris said it was actually based on the life and death of Doris May Stokes. She was a quite well-known British spiritualist medium and author. Her public performances, television appearances and memoirs made her a household name here in Britain. While some believe that she did possess psychic abilities, investigations published after her death demonstrated that she did use fraudulent techniques, including cold reading, hot reading, and also planting accomplices in her audience. And most of all, Steve Harris says, well, why did she not foresee her own death? Because she died from complications of brain surgery. So there you go. That is what the Clairvoyant by Iron Maiden has been inspired by. Now enjoy the rest of your evening. Stay tuned for Cam Groove with Fen, and most of all, be back with me next Wednesday night when it's time again for the Metal Show with me, Christine Schneider, here on Cambridge Radio. Until then, look after yourselves and bye for now.

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1: 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How the meat on the menu experiment is going at Finboy's on Mill Road. Then we talk about surviving the heat, how local market traders cope during a heatwave. 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
3: From the Sky News Centre at 10. England are into the last 16 of the World Cup and they have their captain to thank. Harry Kane scored twice as they fought back from a goal down to beat DR Congo 2-1 in Atlanta. Kane says it was a big effort from his team.
4: That's where I'm most proud of the boys and myself as well, just to keep the belief, keep getting the ball into the right areas and, you know, one of us will have our hero moment, and thankfully for me it was today.
3: They'll play co-host Mexico in the next round in the early hours of Monday morning. Algerian national Riyad Bouchaker has been found guilty of attempting to murder three children during a knife attack in Dublin in 2023. Rioting broke out in the Irish capital in the wake of the stabbing. A five-year-old girl was left with life-limiting severe disabilities following the assault. Our Ireland correspondent Stephen Murphy was at the court.
5: The care worker that was in charge that the court heard heroically intervened, along with a number of bypassers as well, Leanne Byrne. She was placed in an induced coma as a result of the severe injuries that she suffered at the hands of Riyad Bouchaker that day.
3: The Tories have accused Sir Keir Starmer of leaving a mess for Andy Burnham, who, if he becomes Prime Minister, will have to find the cash to pay for defence plans. The ex-Greater Manchester Mayor is the only known candidate so far for the Labour leadership. The family of a three-year-old seriously injured at a zoo in Cambridgeshire have thanked staff who rescued their son from a crocodile enclosure. Police say the boy faces a long road to recovery. Victor Willis, lead singer of Village People, has died at the age of 74. In an online statement, the band says he had a short

You're listening to Cam Groove with Fenn. And this current track on is Simando with Equatorial Forest. How's your weekend been? Hope you're feeling good. Feeling restful. This is actually a cheeky little pre-record. It's only Tuesday evening for me. I'm going away to Berlin on the weekend, which I'm so excited. See one of my really good friends and just have a lovely time. I think it's going to be chucking it down with rain, so I'm excited. And I'm hoping to shift this sort of minor cold before then. But yeah, stay tuned. We'll be here until 10 p.m. This next track is OC Beta with Ojar Awake.

This absolute jazz number is by a group called Arpege. Group called Areglo, the track calls Arpege. A four-piece group from London, up and coming, definitely one to keep an eye on. This is off their recent EP, and it's got lots of good tracks on there. Definitely one to check out. If you've just joined, this is Cam Groove with Fen, keeping you company on your Sunday evening. Next up, let's kick it back with some Lovers Rock. This is Marcia Griffiths with the track Tell Me Now.

This is Saint Germain's track, Sitting Here. And before that, we had Isco with his track No Older from the Brighter Days family, which I always love repping them on this show. As a collective, they put out some really good stuff. And as performers as well, I've seen them live twice. Yeah, but always a good show, always a good show. Who's been keeping up with the women's Euros? At time of recording this, I'm like an hour away of watching England in the semi-final against Italy. So that'll be the decider for them, if they get into the final or not. But yeah, when this goes out, this show will be on air during the final. So big up for tuning in instead of watching, or tuning in at the same time as watching. Against Spain in the final, though I don't know how hopeful I am. World Cup Part 2, maybe.

If you're just tuning in now, it's Cam Groove with Fen. Coming up to halfway through. Stay locked for the next 30 minutes. I'm gonna, take it a bit heavier over the next few ones. Next track is one from Don Surf, a dubbier track, and this is Yamaya.

0: Hey Ravers, just popped in to let you know about the Innocence Boy and Girl Ravers lines. Now girls, if you want to meet fellow boy ravers to socialise with, go to raves with, or even start a long-lasting relationship with, all you have to do is dial 0839 812752. That's 0839 812752 to listen to the boy ravers. Now boys, we haven't forgotten about you, and if you want to listen to the girl ravers, all you have to do is simply dial 0839 812753. I'll give you that again, 0839 812753. And if you're a boy or girl who wishes to leave a message so that you too can join in the fun on the boy-girl ravers line, all you have to do is dial 0839 812754. 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
1: Sorry, that last one was so silly. It's called Ravers Dateline. It's from this compilation album by Death Is Not The End, and it's just an album of London Pirate Radio adverts from 1984 to 1993. But it's a really interesting listen. They're all no more than like a minute, 30 seconds long each of them, but it's got, I don't know, maybe 20 or 30 on it. 40 songs on it. 40 of these ads from the time. It really transports me back, and I feel like, oh, I wish I could have been there and seen what it's like, the rave scene, back in the 80s and 90s. But it got me interested in doing a bit of research into pirate radio in general, something I find really interesting. And I was researching about, I got this Pirate Archives website online, and I was researching about Cambridge Radio, which started as a pirate radio station, Cambridge Community Radio, I believe. And it had some like cutouts in the newspaper and snippets of like posters they had at the time, which was so cool. I was like, oh, I'm interested in this. If anyone was around then listening to Cambridge Community Radio, or anyone knows anything about it, please let me know. I would love to do an episode on that. It's super interesting. This next track is from Carlos Sanchez with Banadera Blanca. I've got about 25 minutes left. Stay tuned for the rest of Cam Groove.

cocina. 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Levanta la.

Okay, the next one's going to be a bit of a vibe switch, so bear with. This next one's from a group called Pimps of Joytime and also Sophia Eurista. They did a collaborative album. The track's called Girl on Girl, and it's just a bit of fun, really, and a bit of a rock interlude, so hope you enjoy.

That was the Easy Start All Stars with their cover of course, Pink Floyd, Breathe in the Air, featuring Sluggy Ranks and Metric Man. This is Cam Groove with Fen, coming up to the last 5-10 minutes or so. Next up, let's take it to California, and we'll hear from Avila Santo and his track, Whoa.

It's time to sign off for the week. Thanks for tuning in. Hope you enjoyed it as much as I did. This has been Cam Groove with Fern. If you missed any of it, you can always catch up on demand on the Cambridge Radio website. Next up is Stagger, that will be taking you through until 11 p.m. And I'm leaving you with this one, which is Spies Are Watching Me, featuring Sir Gene, the Voila remix. So enjoy and have a good weekend.

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1: 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How the meat on the menu experiment is going at Finboy's on Mill Road. Then we talk about surviving the heat, how local market traders cope during a heatwave. 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
3: From the Sky News Centre at 11, England captain Harry Kane saved his team from a shock World Cup exit as they came from behind to beat DR Congo 2-1 in the last 16. Kane scored twice in Atlanta, with Anthony Gordon coming off the bench to set up both goals. He says he was glad to make an impact.
4: I felt like when I come on, they were tired, so I tried to make the most of it. Usually in that situation, I'd probably try and shoot or do a bit of a skill, but I think with H, he probably dictates my decision. I just thought, try and put it in there. I know he's in there somewhere. And he was.
3: Thomas Tuchel's side will play co-host Mexico next. A man's been found guilty of the attempted murder of three children in Dublin in 2023. It's an attack which sparked widespread disorder in the Irish capital. An 18-year-old's drowned on a Duke of Edinburgh expedition in Powys. Trip organisers say they're working with authorities to understand what happened. The Defence Secretary says he's absolutely assured Andy Burnham will stump up the cash for increased armed forces spending. Dan Jarvis has been speaking about a £4.7 billion funding gap in yesterday's investment plan. The Conservative leader has accused Sir Keir Starmer of a dereliction of duty, but the outgoing Prime Minister says the Tories also left decisions about funding for the next budget when they were in power.
5: Let's drop the faux outrage, focus on what matters, the biggest sustained increase for 40 years, the biggest increase for 45 years, providing what is needed to keep the country safe.
3: Police say a three-year-old boy who ended up in a crocodile enclosure at a zoo in Cambridgeshire say faces a long road to recovery. His parents have thanked the keepers who rescued him, as well as those caring for him in hospital. And finally, last month was England's hottest June on record. The average temperature of 17.1 degrees Celsius beat the 16.9 set last year. For the UK as a whole and for Wales, it was the second warmest. That's the latest. I'm Chris Milligan.
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Good afternoon and a very warm welcome to Jazz Today here on Cambridge Radio. My name's Pete Butchers and over the next hour or so I hope to convince you that jazz is alive and well, thriving in fact, at least in those parts of the world where it's still legal. Touting their wares will be guitarist Eleonora Strino, trombonist Lisa Stick and bass player Sean Lovato. We'll also be hearing from Michael Dunlop's Bead, the quartet Felsenmeer and the trio Little North, with guests Joel Ross and Hannes Benny. And halfway through the show, I'll be running through the jazz gigs coming up in and around our city, as well as giving you a heads up on next season's Jazz on a Monday Afternoon class at Cambridge U3A. Plenty to get through, so let's get going. This time with an augmented version of the trio Little North.

Have They Gone? That was a band that graced the Cambridge Jazz Festival last year, the Danish trio Little North. Benjamin Norholm Jacobsen, Martin Brunberg Rasmussen and Lasse Jacobsen, on piano, bass and drums respectively. Together with guests US Vibes master Joel Ross and Swedish saxophonist Hannes Bennich. And that was Hold On from their recent release Crossing Currents on the ACT record label, recorded in Brooklyn 3 years ago. And the title, Crossing Currents, reflects the fusion of Scandinavian and US East Coast sounds. It's not the first time that the trio recorded with guests. Their last release added the trumpet of Oscar Andreas Haug. What is noticeable, though, is the time and space afforded to Hannes and Joel. But don't think I'm complaining. The pair add a drive and energy to the band and sound as if they've always been part of the lineup. Let's hope it's not the only crossing this band make. Maybe they should rename it as Little Northeast, or maybe Little Northwest. As I say, you can find Crossing Currents on the ACT record label. Check today's playlist for a link to their webpage. And from New York, we head to Udine in northeastern Italy, where this next album was recorded.

0: the guitar of Eleonora Strino, and the title track of her new release, Lumithia, her third on Cam Jazz Records. Her first featured her guitar alongside the bass of Greg Cohen and the drums of Joey Barron. Her second, a quartet session with an Italian band. Here it's Eleonora solo, allowing her to demonstrate her full range, which is jazz-based with aspects of classical and occasionally rock. 10 of the 12 pieces are composed by the guitarist, often with folk-like themes. In fact, she opens the album with a take on Danny Boy. She also adds her vocals to the final track. The playing of Jim Hall was one of the reasons Eleonora turned to jazz guitar, and his influence can be heard on some of the pieces, as can the influence of some of the other guitar greats. She grew up in Naples and went on to study in Amsterdam, and is currently Professor of Guitar at the Conservatory in Cosenza. Eleonora Strino, definitely a musician to keep an eye on.
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movie oddly titled Happy Saturday Sadness. The opening track on a new album from Hamburg-based trombonist Lisa Stick. Someone we last heard on Jazz Today all of 9 years ago. And I must admit, it's good to hear from her again. And whereas that older album was by her septet, here it's just a quartet. An international one at that. With compatriot Heinrich Kobling on drums, Spaniard Cesar Joanneke on saxophones, and Swede Anders Jormin on bass. And over the years, Lisa has performed with numerous ensembles, including the prestigious NDR Big Band, and a quintet she co-leads with saxophonist Birgitta Flick, aptly named Flickstick. Here, her quartet gel beautifully. They interpret 6 originals from Lisa, with Anders Jormin's bass underpinning everything with a fluid grace. The album was recorded live at the Loft Jazz Club in Cologne, and is titled Live at Loft. It was released last Friday on the Unit record label, and is well worth checking out. And from Cologne, we head to Northumberland, the village of Thropton, in fact, and a quartet called Bede.

Music recorded at the Old Church Studio in Thropton, Northumberland, by a band led by bass player Michael Bede Dunlop. Music inspired by the jazz of Scandinavia and the traditional music of North East England. And as well as Michael having the middle name Bede, the band is also called Bede, and so is the album. And as you probably remember from school history, Bede was the name of the famous Northumbrian monk and author from the early Middle Ages. And we heard the traditional folk tune, Bonnie at Morn, played by the quartet incarnation of the band, with saxophonist Albert Hills Wright, pianist Finn Carter and drummer Dave Adsett, most of whom met at the Guildhall School in London. The band actually began as just a trio without drums, and some of the tracks feature that format, giving variety to the release. And the titles of Michael's originals reflect local landmarks, such as Pub Corner, Bog, and A68, many of the pieces having taken shape during the pandemic. Bede, that's B-E-D-E, is Michael's debut as leader, and features artwork reminiscent of a medieval woodcut. And as far as I can tell, Michael is now based in London. Who knows, maybe his next album will feature a track named after the A10. Cambridge Radio. Time now for a regular look at the live jazz coming up in and around Cambridge over the summer months. And as normal, it's a quiet period. However, there's still some good stuff to catch. Beginning tonight, that's Sunday the 28th of June, when Chris Diamond hosts his monthly jazz session at the Geldart in Ainsworth Street. Then at the same venue on Sunday the 12th of July is her return visit for guitarist Ted Morcaldi. Go to the-geldart.co.uk for further details. At Saffron Hall, Saffron Walden, on Friday the 3rd of July, Friends of Ronnie Scott's Jazz Club present a project titled Miles Davis at 100. Saffronhall.com is the venue's website. On Thursday the 9th of July, Cambridge Modern Jazz will be featuring the Alex Clark Quartet, with Alex saxophone, David Newton piano, Dave Green bass and Matt Holm drums. That's the Hidden Rooms, Jesus Lane. Go to cambridgejazz.org for further information. And while you're about it, check out their autumn season events, which are now online. As part of the Cambridge Summer Music Festival, there are open-air concerts at Cambridge Botanic Gardens on consecutive Wednesdays throughout July. On the 1st, it's the sounds of Prime Brass. On the 8th, the Aaron Golsh Quintet. And on the 15th, the Basin Street Brawlers. You can hear the Balkan sounds of Paprika on the 22nd and the Latin sounds of Cores do Samba on the 29th. Go to botanic.cam.ac.uk and look for their Sounds Green programme. At Stableford Granary on Saturday the 18th of July, there's an outdoor courtyard concert from the Matt Ford Trio. Go to stablefordgranary.org.uk for details. And at the Lab Cocktail Bar on Sunday the 26th of July, there's a performance from vocalist Sarah L. King, with accompaniment from the trio of Tim Boniface, Joel Heumann and Joe Taylor. You can catch pianist vocalist Robin Phillips at the Gonville Hotel on most Friday and Saturday nights, and Sam Miles or Tim Boniface at Parker's Tavern on Friday nights. The Andy Bowie Quartet are at the Tram Depot of East Road on Sunday nights. There's also a jazz session at the same venue on the first Wednesday of each month. And finally, there's a weekly jazz jam at Newnham Croft Sports and Social Club on Tuesday nights, and their jazz club meet every third Wednesday of the month. And that's it. As always, check with the venue before setting out, especially during the summer months. And if I'm missing your Cambridge jazz event, email me with the details, and I'll make sure I give it a plug on the show.

Ischia Riada, a composition written by clarinet player Josephine Besançon, and taken from the debut album from the quartet Felsenmeer, titled Reliefs. Alongside Josephine, the band feature Charles Palais on guitar, Fanny Boutier on bass, and Matteo Cisla drums, with all contributing to the vocal refrain. Felsenmeer, which translates to Sea of Rocks, are recent laureates of the French Jazz Migration Project, and they took shape in 2024, and they're based in Lyon. Josephine Besançon is the driving force and provides the compositions, which often have a chamber jazz feel. She uses a range of clarinets, with Charles sticking to the electric guitar throughout. And as well as leading this quartet, Josephine's other projects include work in the classical arena. She's also part of the Compagnie des Fantastiques, a group that mixes music with performance art, theatre and more. You can find Reliefs on Out Records, that's AUT. Check today's playlist for a link to their Bandcamp page. A couple of weeks back, I got an email from Alan Bird, who's involved with the Cambridge U3A Jazz on a Monday afternoon class. Their new term starts in October and runs for 10 sessions into December, and Alan asks if I could pass on the following information. The class gather at the Friends Meeting House in Jesus Lane on Mondays from 2 to 3.30. There's a core of 10 presenters, and each autumn term starts with a four-part history of jazz. There are also two live sessions each term. And this term, there's a John Coltrane Johnny Hartman tribute. That's on November the 2nd and features the stellar lineup of Mark Lockhart, Marvin Mouwenaiki, Alex Webb, Gary Crosby and Alfonso Vitale. And then there's a performance by the trio Downpipe on December the 7th. You can get further information on the group and catch up with what they've been doing by going to their website. That's at jazzoama.blogspot.com. And to be a member of the Cambridge U3A, you have to be over the age of 18 and not in full-time employment or full-time education. If you're interested, there's a U3A open day between 10 and 1 on Thursday the 2nd of July. That's at their office at 27 Bridge Street in Cambridge, where you can pick up a prospectus. Alternatively, you can view the prospectus on the U3AC website and apply online after July the 1st. Go to u3ac.org.uk. The annual fee is around £120, for which you can choose up to 6 courses from some 300, which take place across all 3 of the 10-week terms of the year. Course allocation is given in early September.

Another number there from the trio Little North. We'd guests Joel Ross and Hannes Benny. And that was Into Insanity from their recent outing on ACT Records, Crossing Currents. And let's hear something else from guitarist Eleonora Strino. This is her composition, Camille.

Camille, the guitar of Eleonora Strino, taken from a new release on Cam Jazz Records, Lumithia. 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We finish today in New York with a trio led by bass player Sean Lovato. He's recently released his third album as leader, this time with saxophonist Ingrid Laublock and drummer Henry Murmer. It's titled Biotic and is released on the always interesting Endectomorph label. Sean's love of music began with an interest in punk rock and hip-hop, before moving on to jazz. And many reviewers of his music feel that aspects of that early interest carry across to his current approach. His complex pieces are often insistent, with percussive repeated motifs, which then open out into freer territory. Ground that Ingrid Laubrock, for one, is well versed in. And somehow it's very New York in its approach, if that makes sense. See what you think. This is a number titled Frequent Flyer. Thanks for listening, and please join me again next Sunday at 4 for another edition of Jazz Today.

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7: From the Sky News Centre at midnight, Captain Harry Kane rescued England with two goals as they fought back to beat DR Congo 2-1 and reached the last 16 of the World Cup. Thomas Tuchel's side will now face co-host Mexico in the next round.
8: We kept the belief and I think even in second half, we kept pushing. Goalkeeper kept on saving. Incredible saves. So things stayed difficult, but this team today did not accept a defeat.
7: Elsewhere, Belgium came from two goals down to beat Senegal 3-2 in extra time in Seattle. A man's been found guilty of the attempted murder of three children in Dublin in an attack which sparked disorder in the city in 2023. Algerian national Riyad Bouchka lived in Ireland for 25 years. We're calling one of the injured girls Emily. Her mum is Jo, also not her real name. Some listeners might find her account distressing.
9: I just ran. There were like six people around her. She was on the floor and they were trying to resuscitate her. The person responsible, they were putting him in the ambulance. One police officer, he said, they're still working on her. I said, just let them. I can't do anything. The people who needed to be with her were with her.
7: A 16-year-old boy suffered potentially life-threatening injuries after being shot in Birmingham. Police say the teenager was taken to hospital with gunshot wounds following the incident in the Alum Rock area yesterday afternoon. Two police officers are under investigation for potential gross misconduct over the arrest of student Henry Novak as he lay dying in Southampton last year. The 18-year-old could be heard saying he couldn't breathe in body cam footage. The Tories have accused Sir Keir Starmer of leaving a mess for Andy Burnham, who, if he becomes Prime Minister, will have to find the cash to pay for defence plans. The ex-Greater Manchester Mayor is the only known candidate so far for the Labour leadership. And finally, back to sport, and Novak Djokovic dispatched Stefanos Tsitsipas in straight sets to book his place in the third round at Wimbledon. That's the latest. I'm Chris Milligan.

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1: Hello, Andy Lake here. You can catch me on Cambridge Radio every Sunday morning between 8 and 10. We play Sunday Scramble, where I scramble up the letters of a well-known Cambridge place and you have to unscramble them. We have reaction from the weekend football. 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
5: From the Sky News Centre at 1, Harry Kane guided England into the last 16 of the World Cup with 2 goals as they came from behind to beat DR Congo 2-1. The Bayern Munich striker has now moved past Pelé's World Cup tally of 12 goals. Kane says it means a lot to him.
6: I think it's hard fully to take it all in, especially when you're in a tournament environment. You just kind of focus on the games. But when you come away and you read some of the names that I'm among now, especially in England history, it's something that I'm extremely grateful for sure.
5: England will play Mexico next. Elsewhere, Belgium came from behind from 2 goals down to beat Senegal 3-2 in extra time. Algerian national Riyad Bouchika has been found guilty of attempting to murder 3 children during a knife attack in Dublin in 2023. Rioting broke out in the Irish capital in the wake of the stabbing. A 5-year-old girl was left with life-limiting severe disabilities following the assault. Our Ireland correspondent Stephen Murphy was at the court.
7: The care worker that was in charge that the court heard heroically intervened, along with a number of bypassers as well, Leanne Byrne. She was placed in an induced coma as a result of the severe injuries that she suffered at the hands of Ria Bouchaker that day.
5: 2 police officers called to the scene of Henry Novak's murder are under investigation for potential gross misconduct. The 18-year-old was handcuffed, having told officers he'd been stabbed in Southampton in December. The Defence Secretary says he's had assurance Andy Burnham will find the money needed to invest in the military. Yesterday it was revealed a £4.7 billion funding gap will be left to whoever becomes the next Prime Minister to fill. A drop in oil prices is beginning to feed through at the petrol pump. Analysis by the RAC suggests diesel fell by 17 pence a litre last month, its biggest monthly drop since the year 2000. And finally, Victor Willis, lead singer of Village People, has died at the age of 74. In an online statement, the band said he had a short but aggressive illness. That's the latest. I'm Chris Milligan.